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2: NBC News Radio, I'm Scott Carr. The White House says some of the things President Trump may talk about tonight during a primetime address will shock Americans. The White House Press Secretary Caroline Leavitt told reporters today Trump's remarks will show Americans that elections are not as secure as some voters might think. Trump has continuously claimed the 2020 election was stolen from him and is pushing Senate Republicans to pass his Save America voter ID bill. Reports say the CDC is zeroing in on the potential source behind a multi-state outbreak of a concerning intestinal illness. The Washington Post reports health officials are investigating shredded iceberg lettuce supplied to Taco Bell by Taylor Farms as a possible source. The Centers for Disease Control says while there have been thousands of confirmed cases of the illness called cyclosporiasis across 34 states, there are cluster cases in four states. They are Michigan, Ohio, West Virginia, and Kentucky. A group of scientists say they're learning more about the origin of life thanks to a meteorite that crashed into a New Jersey home. Liz Warner has that.
3: The meteor crashed through the roof of a home in Hillsboro in 2024. Researchers have found that the rock contains compounds which are the building blocks to life on Earth. In a paper published Wednesday, the SETI Institute says scientists found small pockets of salty fluids that had not previously been seen in that type of asteroid. Fragments of the meteorite will now go to New York City's American Museum of Natural History. In New York, I'm Liz Warner.
2: SpaceX has scrubbed the launch of another test flight of its massive Starship rocket. Warnings were triggered just before the planned liftoff of the V-3 spacecraft today from the company's Starbase site in Texas. Plans call for the Starship to carry Artemis IV astronauts to the surface of the moon in a mission set for late 2028. There's been no announcement yet on when SpaceX may try to launch the rocket again. Scott Carr, NBC News Radio.
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yeah. It is another weekend, I ain't got nobody. Man, if I was back home, I'd be swinging two chicks on my arm. Oh, yeah. Listen to me, huh?

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1: NBC News Radio, I'm Scott Carr. The U.S. has carried out more strikes against Iran. According to U.S. Central Command, the strikes started at 2 p.m. Eastern and were meant to further degrade Iranian military capabilities. It marks the sixth straight night the U.S. has carried out strikes in Iran. President Trump is addressing the nation tonight, and though he's provided few details about what he plans to discuss that apparently won't include Iran, he has suggested it will focus on free and fair elections. While speaking in the Oval Office on Tuesday, the president called for America to shape up. SpaceX has had to scrub the launch of another test flight of its massive Starship rocket. Warnings went off just before the planned liftoff today of the V-3 spacecraft from the company's Starbase site in Texas. Plans call for the Starship to carry Artemis IV astronauts to the surface of the moon in a mission set for late 2028. Scott Carr, NBC News Radio.
2: With a news update on WHTC Holland's Cool FM, I'm Gary Stevens. A vacancy on the Lake Town Township Parks Commission Board was filled on Tuesday night. In a special meeting, the municipality's overall Board of Trustees unanimously voted to have Dale Burkett complete the remaining 2.5 years of the term of Sherry Serco, who had resigned last month. Treasurer Jim Johnson's sentiments echoed that of his fellow trustees.
3: Dale's got an unbelievable background in working in the environment. And I think he would be, and all his various certifications and everything else related to leadership and project management and all that.
2: Burkett, a retired sea lamprey program director with the Great Lakes Fishery Commission, was chosen ahead of Joe Rickabus, who was invited to continue pursuing other opportunities for township service. Burkett was sworn in after the vote and participated in last night's monthly Parks Commission meeting. Get the latest news anytime at WHTC.com.
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9: Here's the updated forecast from WHTC.com. Mainly clear skies tonight with lows around 70. Slight chance of rain showers tomorrow. High temperatures reach up to 92. Mainly clear. Tomorrow night, lows level off around 75. I'm meteorologist Megan Mulford. Currently, it's 80 degrees.
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particular place to go. So we parked way out on the Kokomo. The night was young and the moon was cold. So we both decided.

0: Hi, this is Dan Evans. Coming up on Friday's WHTC Morning News, Travel Michigan, Hearing Voices. We will focus on Saugatuck, your park theater update, and more. It all starts at 6 o'clock on WHTC. 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
1: NBC News Radio, I'm Scott Carr. The White House says some of the things President Trump may talk about tonight during a primetime address will shock Americans. The White House Press Secretary Caroline Leavitt told reporters today Trump will try to convince Americans that elections in the U.S. are not as secure as voters might think. Trump has continually complained the 2020 election was stolen from him and is now pushing Senate Republicans to pass his Save America voter ID bill. Reports say the CDC is zeroing in on the potential source behind the multi-state outbreak of a concerning intestinal illness. Cases of cyclosporiasis that's hit 34 states, with clusters in four states, Michigan, Ohio, West Virginia, and Kentucky. The Washington Post reports health officials are investigating shredded iceberg lettuce supplied to Taco Bell by Taylor Farms as a possible source. A first-person view of last week's deadly ice shooting in Houston will likely never be seen. The agents involved were not wearing body cameras, despite promises from the administration. Congressman from Texas, Henry Cuellar, says that should change immediately.
2: Former Secretary of Homeland did say that everybody was going to do that, and they still haven't done it.
1: He says DHS has plenty of cash to pay for such cameras, pointing to recently passed appropriations bills.
2: Under the Big Beautiful Bill and the other bill that they passed, Homeland has $260 billion above the regular appropriations.
1: DHS claims in a statement the partial government shutdown delayed the implementation of ICE body cameras. The smoke from Canadian wildfires is blanketing the U.S. Northeast and Midwest. Reports point to smoke from Minnesota to Michigan and upstate New York and further into the Northeast, sometimes thick and dense. Air quality readings in Chicago, Cleveland, Detroit, and Minneapolis have moved into what officials call dangerous levels. Scott Carr, NBC News Radio.
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0: I don't believe it. Don't touch me. Hey, Ray. Hey, Sugar. Tell them who we are.
1: Well, we're big rock singers. We got golden fingers. And we're love.

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1: NBC News Radio, I'm Scott Carr. The U.S. has carried out more strikes against Iran. U.S. Central Command says the strikes began Thursday afternoon and were meant to further degrade Iranian military capabilities. It marks the sixth straight night in Iran that U.S. strikes have been conducted, and after the White House said earlier that talks were continuing between the two countries. President Trump is addressing the nation tonight in what he's called one of the most important speeches of his presidency. Trump gave very few details about the speech before its start, but had suggested it focuses on free and fair elections. Speaking in the Oval Office Tuesday, the president called for America to shape up, touting tonight's address as a big announcement. More than 100 million Americans are feeling the effects of Canadian wildfire smoke that's been blanketing the Northeast and Midwest. Air readings in Chicago, Cleveland, Detroit, and Minneapolis have all, say officials, moved into dangerous levels. Scott Carr, NBC News Radio.
2: With the news update on WHTC Holland's Cool FM, I'm Gary Stevens. The August 4th primary election is more than 3 weeks away, but the Allegan County Board had to address on Thursday an issue for the November 3rd general election ballot. By unanimous vote, the five commissioners approved language asking voters to renew the nearly one-tenth of a mil annual levy for funding the Allegan Conservation District through 2032. The current assessment expires at the end of the year, and Commissioner Gail Dugan of Otsego talked with Conservation District Executive Director Brian Talsma about concerns his constituents in the southeast corner of the county had.
3: Mr. Talsma has assured me that there's going to be better transparency. There's going to be better professional financial stewardship of these taxpayer dollars. There is going to be a lot more coming out, as in innovative programs instead of duplicity across other programs and from other departments that we're already supporting.
2: Allegan County voters will be asked next month to renew the nearly half mil annual senior citizen services millage through 2029. A member of the Wayland Union Schools Board of Education has been named to a statewide panel. On Thursday, Governor Whitmer's office announced the appointment of Aaron Stepik to the Governor's Educator Advisory Council. A teacher in German and English at Lakewood High School, Stepik is a founding board member of the Michigan Parent Alliance for Safe Schools and received both her bachelor's and master's degrees from Grand Valley State University. She was elected as a Wayland board trustee a couple of years ago. Stepik fills a vacancy on the panel that reviews and makes recommendations to the governor regarding legislation relevant to the state's public education system, among other advisory responsibilities. Her term runs through the year 2030, and the appointment is not subject to the advice and consent of the state Senate. Get the latest news anytime at WHTC.com.
4: Here's the updated forecast from WHTC.com. Lows level off around 70 tonight under mainly clear skies. Mainly clear skies again tomorrow. Slight chance for showers. Highs level off around 92. I'm meteorologist Jennifer Vujicevski. Right now, 73.
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1: NBC News Radio, I'm Scott Carr. President Trump says he's declassifying evidence that shows the American election system is vulnerable to interference and fraud. In a primetime address from the White House tonight, Trump said that China exploited weaknesses in the U.S. voting system to gain access to 22 million U.S. voter files. Trump claims China hacked U.S. systems and projected its influence in the 2020 election. Trump says China's efforts were an attempt to keep him out of power. The New York Post is reporting Arizona Senator Ruben Gallego has been involved in sexual relationships with at least two House staffers. They report it appears the relationships happened while Gallego was unmarried, and there's been no allegations of harassment. Congressional rules do not bar sexual relations between lawmakers and staff, though there's been a recent push to ban them after sex assault claims made against former Congressman Eric Swalwell. Lawmakers in the House have moved the nation a step closer to locking the clock, establishing permanent daylight saving time.
2: The House has approved a measure to make daylight saving time permanent in the United States, eliminating the need to switch clocks back and forth. The Sunshine Protection Act will aim to keep clocks consistent. While the bill still does require Senate approval, some believe the benefits of extended evening sunlight outweighs potential drawbacks of later sunrises. WSPA reports that states have the option to opt out of the bill if it passes, but the overall impact on daily routines and schedules remain uncertain. I'm Katie Gray.
1: Smoke from Canadian wildfires continues to blanket the U.S. Northeast and Midwest. Officials say smoke from Minnesota to Michigan and upstate New York and further into the Northeast has become thick and dense in spots. Air quality readings in Chicago, Cleveland, Detroit, and Minneapolis have moved into dangerous levels, they say, and the smoke will keep heading southward Friday into more of the Midwest, Appalachia, and the East Coast. Scott Carr, NBC News Radio.
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1: NBC News Radio, I'm Scott Carr. President Trump says he's declassifying evidence that shows the American election system is vulnerable to interference and fraud.
2: Hundreds of millions of U.S. voter files are in the hands of foreign governments. Our machines and ballot counting systems are exposed to hacking.
1: In a primetime address from the White House Thursday night, Trump claimed China exploited weaknesses in U.S. voting systems to gain access to 220 million U.S. voter files. At least two people are dead as major flash flooding hits parts of Texas's Hill Country and Big Bend regions. Governor Greg Abbott announced the deaths Thursday. Meantime, over 230 rescues have been conducted amid the heavy rains. A trio of Democratic senators is sponsoring a bill that would end the federal ban on marijuana. The Cannabis Administration and Opportunity Act would remove cannabis from the list of federal controlled substances and allow states to create their own laws. Scott Carr, NBC News Radio.
3: With a news update on WHTC Holland's Cool FM, I'm Gary Stevens. It may have been 2.5 months on the calendar and several degrees warmer since Holland's annual signature event ended, but a major part of the 2027 Tulip Time Festival was addressed last night. In a very brief business meeting, the Holland City Council approved, through the consent agenda, a contract with Unix for the purchase of 736,000 tulip bulbs, which will be imported from the Netherlands for planting this fall. A majority of the bulbs will go towards the city's Parks Department, with 177,500 designated for Windmill Island Gardens and 10,000 for the festival, which will compensate the city at a cost of $2,604. Unix's bid was $250 higher than last year, when a variety of factors led to a 40% price hike and was about $6,000 less than a competing bid from Netherland Bulb Company. City Manager Keith Van Beek says that this was a good municipal investment.
4: While the city doesn't really monetize that in a way other than that Windmill Island Garden, that you can draw a direct bright line right from million visitors to money in the city budget, it's definitely good for businesses and entities in the city.
3: The 97th Tulip Time Festival begins its 10-day run next April 30th. 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
6: Here's the updated forecast from WHTC.com. Mainly clear tonight with a low of 70. Mainly sunny again tomorrow. Slight chance for showers. Highs around 92. Mainly clear skies tomorrow night. Lows around 75. I'm meteorologist Paul Trombley. Right now, it's 73 degrees.
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1: Oh! Who's that I see walking in these woods? 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

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Yeah. Now let that guitar fall in. Oh, yeah.

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0: Hi, this is Gary Stevens, Friday on WHTC's Talk of the Town. The telephone man, Tim Westrate of AT&T, will be with us, and we'll have Clerk's Corner with Allegheny County Clerk and Register of Deeds, Bob Chinevsky. 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
1: NBC News Radio, I'm Scott Carr. President Trump says he's declassifying evidence that shows the American election system is vulnerable to interference and fraud. In a primetime address from the White House Thursday night, Trump said China exploited weaknesses in U.S. voting systems to gain access to 220 million U.S. voter files.
2: Over a period of years, starting during the 2020 election cycle, the People's Republic of China carried out what is believed to be the largest compromise of election data in history.
1: Trump claimed what he calls a deep state within the U.S. government fought to keep China's actions hidden from the American public. The president claims China's efforts were an attempt to keep him out of power. Canadian wildfire smoke's been blanketing the U.S. Northeast and Midwest. From Minnesota to Michigan and upstate New York and further into the Northeast, reports say the smoke in places is thick and dense. Air quality readings in Chicago, Cleveland, Detroit, and Minneapolis have moved into what officials call dangerous levels. They say the smoke will keep heading south Friday into more of the Midwest, Appalachia, and East Coast while things improve in the north. The Blue Angels are reviewing a low-altitude flight that sent chairs and umbrellas flying and apparently frightened some on a crowded Florida beach on Wednesday.
3: Navy officials say a jet flew below its standard arrival profile during a breakfast with the Blues event at Pensacola Beach. No injuries were reported, but witnesses said the aircraft passed unusually close to the crowd. The team says it's reviewing the maneuver to make sure future flights meet Navy and FAA safety standards. I'm Michael Kastner.
1: And the Secretary of War, Pete Hegseth, has responded, writing in a post, the flyovers will continue until morale improves. While the White House has shared photos of the flyover with the caption, it's okay to love America. Scott Carr, NBC News Radio.
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1: NBC News Radio, I'm Scott Carr. President Trump says he's declassifying evidence that shows the American election system is vulnerable to interference and fraud. In a primetime address from the White House, Trump said China exploited weaknesses in U.S. voting systems to gain access to 220 million U.S. voter files.
2: That information includes names, addresses, phone numbers, political party preferences, and other sensitive data that would be needed to register to vote and engage in other nefarious activities.
1: Trump claims what he calls a deep state within the U.S. government fought to keep China's actions hidden from the American public. Reports say the CDC is zeroing in on the potential source behind a multi-state outbreak of a concerning intestinal illness that's been identified in 34 states. The Washington Post reports health officials are investigating shredded iceberg lettuce supplied to Taco Bell by Taylor Farms as a possible source. Scott Carr, NBC News Radio.
3: With a news update on WHTC Holland's Cool FM, I'm Gary Stevens. A vacancy on the Lake Town Township Parks Commission Board was filled on Tuesday night. In a special meeting, the municipality's overall Board of Trustees unanimously voted to have Dale Burkett complete the remaining 2.5 years of the term of Sherry Serco, who had resigned last month. Treasurer Jim Johnson's sentiments echoed that of his fellow trustees.
4: Dale's got an unbelievable background in working in the environment, and I think he would be, and all his various certifications and everything else related to leadership and project management and all that.
3: Burkett, a retired Sea Lamprey program director with the Great Lakes Fishery Commission, was chosen out of Joe Rickabus, who was invited to continue pursuing other opportunities for township service. Burkett was sworn in after the vote and participated in last night's monthly Parks Commission meeting. Get the latest news anytime at WHTC.com.
5: Here's the updated forecast from WHTC.com. 70 overnight, under mainly clear skies. Mainly sunny skies again, Friday. Slight chance for showers. Highs level off around 92. Mainly clear, Friday night. Lows around 75. I'm meteorologist Megan Mulford. Currently, it's 70 degrees.
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1: NBC News Radio, I'm Scott Carr. President Trump says he's declassifying evidence that shows the American election system is vulnerable to interference and fraud. In a primetime address from the White House Thursday night, Trump said China exploited weaknesses in U.S. voting systems to gain access to 220 million U.S. voter files.
2: Over a period of years, starting during the 2020 election cycle, the People's Republic of China carried out what is believed to be the largest compromise of election data in history.
1: Trump claimed what he calls a deep state within the U.S. government fought to keep China's actions hidden from the American public. The president claims China's efforts were an attempt to keep him out of power. Canadian wildfire smoke's been blanketing the U.S. Northeast and Midwest. From Minnesota to Michigan and upstate New York and further into the Northeast, reports say the smoke in places is thick and dense. Air quality readings in Chicago, Cleveland, Detroit, and Minneapolis have moved into what officials call dangerous levels. They say the smoke will keep heading south Friday into more of the Midwest, Appalachia, and East Coast while things improve in the north. The Blue Angels are reviewing a low-altitude flight that sent chairs and umbrellas flying and apparently frightened some on a crowded Florida beach on Wednesday.
3: Navy officials say a jet flew below its standard arrival profile during a Breakfast with the Blues event at Pensacola Beach. No injuries were reported, but witnesses said the aircraft passed unusually close to the crowd. The team says it's reviewing the maneuver to make

0: ensure future flights meet Navy and FAA safety standards. I'm Michael Kastner.
1: And the Secretary of War, Pete Hegseth, has responded, writing in a post, the flyovers will continue until morale improves. While the White House has shared photos of the flyover with the caption, "It's okay to love America." Scott Carr, NBC News Radio.
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0: Hi, this is Dan Evans. Coming up on Friday's WHTC Morning News, Travel Michigan, Hearing Voices. We will focus on Saugatuck, your park theater update, and more. 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
1: NBC News Radio, I'm Scott Carr. President Trump says he's declassifying evidence that shows the American election system is vulnerable to interference and fraud.
2: Hundreds of millions of U.S. voter files are in the hands of foreign governments. Our machines and ballot counting systems are exposed to hacking.
1: In a primetime address from the White House Thursday night, Trump claimed China exploited weaknesses in U.S. voting systems to gain access to 220 million U.S. voter files. At least two people are dead as major flash flooding hits parts of Texas's Hill Country and Big Bend regions. Governor Greg Abbott announced the deaths Thursday. Meantime, over 230 rescues have been conducted amid the heavy rains. A trio of Democratic senators is sponsoring a bill that would end the federal ban on marijuana. The Cannabis Administration and Opportunity Act would remove cannabis from the list of federal controlled substances and allow states to create their own laws. Scott Carr, NBC News Radio.
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4: Here's the updated forecast from WHTC.com. Mainly clear overnight with a low of 69. Mainly sunny skies Friday. Slight chance of rain showers. Daytime highs approaching 92. I'm meteorologist Jennifer Wojcicki. Right now, 68.
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2: NBC News Radio, I'm Mark Mayfield. President Trump says he's declassifying evidence that shows the American election system is vulnerable to interference and fraud. In a primetime address from the White House Thursday night, Trump said China exploited weaknesses in our voting system to gain access to 220 million U.S. voter files. The Blue Angels are reviewing a low-altitude flight that sent chairs and umbrellas flying on a crowded Florida beach Wednesday. Michael Kastner reports.
3: Navy officials say a jet flew below its standard arrival profile during a breakfast with the Blues event at Pensacola Beach. No injuries were reported, but witnesses said the aircraft passed unusually close to the crowd. The team says it's reviewing the maneuver to make sure future flights meet Navy and FAA safety standards. I'm Michael Kastner.
2: And thick and dense Canadian wildfire smoke is blanketing the U.S. Northeast and Midwest. Mark Mayfield, NBC News Radio.
4: Here's the updated forecast from WHTC.com. Lows dip down to about 68 overnight under mainly clear skies. Lots of sunshine again Friday. Slight chance of rain showers. High temperatures reach up to 92. I'm meteorologist Paul Trombley. Currently 72.
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2: President Trump says he's declassifying evidence that shows the American election system is vulnerable to interference and fraud. Scott Carr has more.
3: In a primetime address from the White House Thursday night, the president said China exploited weaknesses in U.S. voting systems to gain access to 220 million U.S. voter files.
4: What is believed to be the largest compromise of election data in history.
3: Trump said the current voting system in the U.S. is like a third world country, and as proof of a broken system, pointed to the time it took to count votes in the recent California primaries.
4: It was held on June 2nd, a long time ago, but it was just completed a few days ago on July 10th. Think of that, much more than 1 month.
3: Trump singled out the Biden administration for hiding the information and says he's asked the FBI to investigate what was uncovered. I'm Scott Carr in Washington.
2: The U.S. has carried out another wave of strikes against Iran, according to U.S. Central Command. The strike started at 9:40 p.m. Eastern Thursday. They involve fighter jets, aerial drones, and warships, and aim to further degrade Iranian military capabilities. Meanwhile, there are reports Iran has launched

0: the tax on sites in Kuwait, Qatar, and Bahrain. The exchange of fire comes after the White House said earlier talks are continuing between the U.S. and Iran. The Blue Angels are reviewing a low-altitude flight that sent chairs and umbrellas flying on a crowded Florida beach Wednesday. Michael Kastner reports.
1: Navy officials say a jet flew below its standard arrival profile during a breakfast with the Blues event at Pensacola Beach. No injuries were reported, but witnesses said the aircraft passed unusually close to the crowd. The team says it's reviewing the maneuver to make sure future flights meet Navy and FAA safety standards. I'm Michael Kastner.
0: And Canadian wildfire smoke is blanketing the U.S. Northeast and Midwest. 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
1: NBC News Radio, I'm Mark Mayfield. President Trump says he's declassifying evidence that shows the American election system is vulnerable to interference and fraud. In a primetime address from the White House Thursday night, Trump said China exploited weaknesses in our voting system to gain access to 220 million U.S. voter files. Scientists are learning more about the origins of life thanks to a meteorite that crashed into a New Jersey home. Here's Liz Warner.
2: The meteor crashed through the roof of a home in Hillsborough in 2024. Researchers have found that the rock contains compounds which are the building blocks to life on Earth. In a paper published Wednesday, the SETI Institute says scientists found small pockets of salty fluids that had not previously been seen in that type of asteroid. In New York, I'm Liz Warner.
1: And the cause of death for actor Sam Neill has been revealed. A representative says the 78-year-old died of pneumonia. Mark Mayfield, NBC News Radio.
3: Phil Nykamp of Keller Williams Harbor Town knows the importance of great teachers in our community. 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Celebrate the teachers making a difference in the greater Holland area. 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
5: Here's the updated forecast from WHTC.com. Lows level off around 69 overnight under mainly clear skies. Highs around 92 Friday, slight chance for showers. Friday night, lows level off around 75. I'm meteorologist Megan Mulford. Right now, it's 70 degrees.
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1: NBC News Radio, I'm Mark Mayfield. President Trump says he's declassifying evidence that shows the American election system is vulnerable to interference and fraud. In a primetime address from the White House Thursday night, Trump said China exploited weaknesses in our voting system to gain access to 220 million U.S. voter files. Trump said China hacked our systems and projected its influence in the 2020 election. Trump added that a deep state within the U.S. government fought to keep China's actions hidden from the American public. The White House says talks are continuing between the U.S. and Iran. Press Secretary Caroline Levitt said the recent U.S. strikes on Iran are because they violated the Memorandum of Understanding.
2: They have expressed they still want to make a deal to the president. We're talking to them. But again, the president is not going to allow them to fire on ships in the strait without paying a consequence for that.
1: She added Iran's recent actions prove Trump's initial decision to launch Operation Epic Fury was right. This comes after the U.S. conducted strikes in northern Iran and American forces also intercepted a ship that was allegedly trying to break the naval blockade of the Strait of Hormuz. Meanwhile, there are reports that Iran has launched attacks on sites in Kuwait, Qatar, and Bahrain. Scientists are learning more about the origins of life thanks to a meteorite that crashed into a New Jersey home. Here's Liz Warner.
3: The meteor crashed through the roof of a home in Hillsboro in 2024. Researchers have found that the rock contains compounds which are the building blocks to life on Earth. In a paper published Wednesday, the SETI Institute says scientists found small pockets of salty fluids that had not previously been seen in that type of asteroid. Fragments of the meteorite will now go to New York City's American Museum of Natural History. In New York, I'm Liz Warner.
1: And the cause of death for actor Sam Neill has been revealed. A representative says the 78-year-old died of pneumonia. His manager said Neill had successfully beaten a rare form of blood cancer before becoming ill once again. The star of Jurassic Park died surrounded by family in Sydney, Australia. 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
1: NBC News Radio, I'm Mark Mayfield. President Trump says he's declassifying evidence that shows the American election system is vulnerable to interference and fraud. In a primetime address from the White House Thursday night, Trump said China exploited weaknesses in our voting system to gain access to 220 million U.S. voter files. The Blue Angels are reviewing a low-altitude flight that sent chairs and umbrellas flying on a crowded Florida beach Wednesday. Michael Kastner reports.
2: Navy officials say a jet flew below its standard arrival profile during a breakfast with the Blues event at Pensacola Beach. No injuries were reported, but witnesses said the aircraft passed unusually close to the crowd. The team says it's reviewing the maneuver to make sure future flights meet Navy and FAA safety standards. I'm Michael Kastner.
1: And police are investigating an incident that happened on the set of the Today Show Thursday morning when an intruder stormed into the studio. Mark Mayfield, NBC News Radio.
3: Here's the updated forecast from WHTC.com. Lows level off around 68 overnight under mainly cloudy skies. Daytime highs approaching 92. Friday, sunshine mixed with clouds at times. I'm meteorologist Jennifer Wojcicki. Right now, it's 68 degrees.
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1: NBC News Radio, I'm Mark Mayfield. President Trump says he's declassifying evidence that shows the American election system is vulnerable to interference and fraud. Scott Carr has more.
2: In a primetime address from the White House Thursday night, the president said China exploited weaknesses in U.S. voting systems to gain access to 220 million U.S. voter files.
3: What is believed to be the largest compromise of election data in history.
2: Trump said the current voting system in the U.S. is like a third world country, and as proof of a broken system, pointed to the time it took to count votes in the recent California primaries.
3: It was held on June 2nd, a long time ago. But it was just completed a few days ago on July 10th. Think of that, much more than 1 month.
2: Trump singled out the Biden administration.

0: administration for hiding the information and says he's asked the FBI to investigate what was uncovered. I'm Scott Carr in Washington.
1: The governor of Kentucky says U.S. Senator Mitch McConnell owes it to voters in the state that he represents to show that he can still lead. The 84-year-old Republican lawmaker has been hospitalized since June and has not cast a vote in over a month. Governor Andy Beshear on Thursday said people need proof that McConnell is still capable of doing his job. Beshear says he understands everyone deserves a level of privacy regarding their health, but said McConnell gave up part of that right when he decided to serve in a high-level position in Congress. The Blue Angels are reviewing a low-altitude flight that sent chairs and umbrellas flying on a crowded Florida beach Wednesday. Michael Kastner reports.
2: Navy officials say a jet flew below its standard arrival profile during a breakfast with the Blues event at Pensacola Beach. The team says it's reviewing the maneuver to make sure future flights meet Navy and FAA safety standards. I'm Michael Kastner.
1: And police are investigating an incident that happened on the set of the Today Show Thursday morning after an intruder stormed into the studio. 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

0: Summer's here, the windows are down, and the soundtrack is ready. 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
1: NBC News Radio, I'm Mark Mayfield. The U.S. continues to strike Iran. According to U.S. Central Command, the strike started around 9:40 p.m. Eastern Thursday. They involve fighter jets, aerial drones, and warships, and aim to further degrade Iranian military capabilities. Meanwhile, there are reports Iran has launched attacks on sites in Kuwait, Qatar, and Bahrain. There's something sweet you need to put on your agenda for Sunday, Bree Tennis explains.
2: Sunday is National Ice Cream Day. Not that you need a reason to get in an extra scoop or two. According to the International Dairy Foods Association, the average American eats 23 pounds of it a year. That's 2 pints a month, more if you're above average. Chocolate, the number one flavor, followed by butter pecan and vanilla. And if you're among the 3% of people who don't like ice cream, Sunday is also National Daiquiri Day. I'm Bree Tennis.
1: And a group of Democratic senators is sponsoring a bill to end the federal prohibition on marijuana. Mark Mayfield, NBC News Radio.
3: Here's the updated forecast from WHTC.com. Mainly cloudy skies overnight with a low of 68. High temperatures reach up to 92 Friday, partly cloudy. Lows level off around 76 Friday night, partly cloudy. I'm meteorologist Paul Trombley. Right now, 66.
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0: The strike started at 9:40 p.m. Eastern Thursday. They involved fighter jets, aerial drones, and warships, and aim to further degrade Iranian military capabilities. Meanwhile, there are reports Iran has launched attacks on sites in Kuwait, Qatar, and Bahrain. President Trump says he's declassifying evidence that shows the American election system is vulnerable to interference and fraud. Scott Carr reports.
1: In a primetime address from the White House Thursday night, the president said China exploited weaknesses in U.S. voting systems to gain access to 220 million U.S. voter files.
2: What is believed to be the largest compromise of election data in history.
1: Trump said the current voting system in the U.S. is like a third world country, and as proof of a broken system, pointed to the time it took to count votes in the recent California primaries.
2: It was held on June 2nd, a long time ago, but it was just completed a few days ago on July 10th. Think of that, much more than 1 month.
1: Trump singled out the Biden administration for hiding the information and says he's asked the FBI to investigate what was uncovered. I'm Scott Carr.
0: Scientists are learning more about the origins of life thanks to a meteorite that crashed into a home in New Jersey. Liz Warner explains.
3: The meteor crashed through the roof of a home in Hillsborough in 2024. Researchers have found that the rock contains compounds which are the building blocks to life on Earth. In a paper published Wednesday, the SETI Institute says scientists found small pockets of salty fluids that had not previously been seen in that type of asteroid. I'm Liz Warner.
0: And a group of Democratic senators are sponsoring a bill to end the federal ban on marijuana. The Cannabis Administration and Opportunity Act would remove cannabis from the list of federal controlled substances and allow states to create their own laws. 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

0: Hi, this is Dan Evans. Coming up on Friday's WHTC Morning News, Travel Michigan, Hearing Voices. We will focus on Saugatuck, your park theater update, and more. 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
1: NBC News Radio, I'm Mark Mayfield. President Trump says he has evidence the American election system is vulnerable to interference and fraud. In a primetime address from the White House Thursday night, Trump said China exploited weaknesses in our voting system to gain access to 220 million U.S. voter files. Trump said China hacked our systems and projected its influence in the 2020 election. First-time requests for unemployment benefits experienced a big drop last week. Matt Mattinson reports.
2: The Labor Department says it received 208,000 initial filings in the week ending July 11th. That's 8,000 less than the week prior. Majority of analysts believed today's number would come in right around 218,000. I'm Matt Mattinson.
1: And the CDC is investigating shredded iceberg lettuce supplied to Taco Bell from Taylor Farms as a possible source of a multi-state outbreak of cyclosporiasis. Mark Mayfield, NBC News Radio.
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4: Senate Agriculture Democrats are facing growing pressure from their House colleagues to hold the line against cuts for SNAP in the Senate's version of the Farm Bill, possibly complicating the path forward in the Senate. Among those leading the push are top House Ag Democrats Angie Craig, Jim McGovern, and most recently, California's Jim Costa.
6: Reconsider the SNAP payments on that Farm Bill in September.
4: Democrats are demanding a delay in Farm Bill SNAP cost shifts to all states, not just high payment error states.
6: The Agriculture Appropriations Bill made this cut, as I said, 5.6% or another $6 billion.
4: But Costa says it's not just SNAP funding.
6: On top of that, they're cutting fruit and vegetable benefits from the Women, Infants, and Children's Program. 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
4: California's Jim Costa.
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7: Here's the updated forecast from WHTC.com. A mix of clouds and sun today, with highs around 92. Lows dip down to about 76 tonight, partly cloudy skies. A blend of clouds and sun tomorrow, slight chance of thunderstorms, 86. I'm meteorologist Megan Mulford. Currently, 66.
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1: NBC News Radio, I'm Mark Mayfield. The U.S. has carried out another wave of strikes against Iran. According to U.S. Central Command, the strikes started at 9:40 p.m. Eastern Thursday. They involved fighter jets, aerial drones, and warships, and aimed to further degrade Iranian military capabilities. Meanwhile, there are reports Iran has launched attacks on sites in Kuwait, Qatar, and Bahrain. President Trump says he's declassifying evidence that shows the American election system is vulnerable to interference and fraud. Scott Carr reports.
2: In a primetime address from the White House Thursday night, the president said China exploited weaknesses in U.S. voting systems to gain access to 220 million U.S. voter files.
3: What is believed to be the largest compromise of election data in history.
2: Trump said the current voting system in the U.S. is like a third world country, and as proof of a broken system, pointed to the time it took to count votes in the recent California primaries.
3: It was held on June 2nd, a long time ago, but it was just completed a few days ago on July 10th. Think of that, much more than 1 month.
2: Trump singled out the Biden administration for hiding the information and says he's asked the FBI to investigate what was uncovered. I'm Scott Carr.
1: Scientists are learning more about the origins of life thanks to a meteorite that crashed into a home in New Jersey. Liz Warner explains.
4: The meteor crashed through the roof of a home in Hillsboro in 2024. Researchers have found that the rock contains compounds which are the building blocks to life on Earth. In a paper published Wednesday, the SETI Institute says scientists found small pockets of salty fluids that had not previously been seen in that type of asteroid. I'm Liz Warner.
1: And a group of Democratic senators are sponsoring a bill to end the federal ban on marijuana. The Cannabis Administration and Opportunity Act would remove cannabis from the list of federal controlled substances and allow states to create their own laws. You're listening to the latest from NBC News Radio.
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6: Police are investigating an incident that happened on the set of the Today Show on Thursday morning in New York City. Lizzie Radabali with more.
7: TMZ reports an intruder stormed into the studio around 9 a.m. asking for host Al Roker. Law enforcement sources say the man then lunged at host Craig Melvin while yelling a racial slur. Security was able to rush in and detain the man. It's unclear how he got access to the restricted area or if the intruder will face any charges. In New York, I'm Lizzie Radabali.
6: A multi-state outbreak of cyclosporiasis is causing widespread panic, so health experts are offering tips on reducing the risk. More from Sarah Lee Kessler.
8: Dr. Emily Landon, an infection prevention expert at University of Chicago Medicine, recommends avoiding fast food chains right now if you're immunocompromised or have gut health issues. She says eating at home or at local smaller restaurants is safer. Washing all fruits and vegetables under running water is important before eating, cutting, or cooking. Leafy lettuce, especially bagged lettuce, is suspected in the current explosive diarrhea outbreak. Buying whole lettuce and peeling off the two outer layers, she says, is a safer option. I'm Sarah Lee Kessler.
6: California has passed a new law that guarantees K-12 students will be taught by real people, not artificial intelligence. More from Dina Kodiak.
8: Assembly Bill 2148 says that teachers and school workers in public schools must be, quote, natural people. The original bill had strict rules against using AI or technology in schools, but lawmakers changed it after concerns about how it would work in practice. Now the main focus is making sure that AI can't take the place of teachers or other school staff. Supporters say it's important for teachers to keep control over their work and that technology should help them, not replace them. It will take effect on January 1st of next year.
6: Michael Kastner, NBC News Radio.
9: With a news update on WHTC Holland's Cool FM, I'm Gary Stevens. Dovetailing coverage from NBC News, President Donald Trump is calling for an investigation into alleged voter fraud in the 2020 election in Michigan that he lost to President Joe Biden. In his primetime address last night, Mr. Trump explained why he has long claimed that his re-election bid 6 years ago was stolen from him, citing a state police raid into a Get Out the Vote organization based in Muskegon.
10: The documents state that some canvassers admitted to FBI agents that they signed voter registration forms in other people's names, submitted fraudulent registration for people who did not exist, and received gift cards tied to their number of applications that they produced. In other words, it was pay, play, and cheat.
9: The president added that the evidence was sent to the FBI office in Detroit, but claims that the Biden administration slow-walked a subsequent investigation that eventually killed the probe at the time. Oakland University political science professor David Duilio says it shouldn't take much to prove if these claims are valid or not.
11: This is one of those put-up-or-shut-up times. One example, the couple hundred thousand non-citizens that he alleges are on the voter registration rolls. Well, that ought to be, seems to me, pretty simple to demonstrate.
9: Governor Whitmer, Attorney General Nessel, and Secretary of State Benson are united in their insistence of no voter fraud in the state's 2020 election. Democrats on the State House Election Integrity Committee claim Mr. Trump is using his office to interfere with the 2026 election and to scare Americans away from voting. The search is on over two counties for the whereabouts of a 77-year-old Grand Haven man who is considered an endangered person. Yesterday afternoon, the Ottawa County Sheriff's Office was notified of the disappearance of Dennis King, a person afflicted with dementia who was last seen on Monday at Trinity Health Muskegon, where he was taken for treatment and apparently left on foot shortly thereafter without his walker, which he needs to get around. Mr. King was last seen in the area of Sherman Boulevard between U.S. 31 and Utah Street, wearing black rim prescription glasses, a light blue or aqua-colored zip-up jacket, black pants, and white-black shoes. He is described as a Caucasian man with gray hair, standing 5'7 and weighing 215 pounds. He had recently moved to Grand Haven, knowing nobody except his daughter, who had reported him missing. She said that he doesn't have a cell phone, wouldn't know how to use one, and has been without his medication since his disappearance. Anyone who may have information as to where Dennis King may be is asked to contact Ottawa County Central Dispatch or Ottawa County Silent Observer. Meanwhile, the family of 44-year-old Nathan Dennis is offering a $2,500 reward for information that helps find him. Dennis is homeless and has not been in contact with his family or friends since April 19th when he was in the Otsego Plainwell area. State police and his family say it's highly unusual for him to disappear. His relatives are concerned for his safety. Tips can be called in to Michigan State Police or Allegan County Silent Observer. Get the latest news anytime at WHTC.com.
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13: Hi, I'm Ken Buechelman of Dexter Funeral Homes. If you're as old as me, you might remember a popular song called The Name Game. Let's play a different version. I'll give you a situation, and you say the first name that comes to mind. Let's say you need to search the internet. What name do you go to? Or you're on the road and you need a quick lunch. And what's the first name you look for when you need home improvement supplies? You have all kinds of preferred names for all kinds of situations. How about when a loved one dies? How about Dykstra? No other funeral home name in the Holland Saugatuck community goes back nearly as far as Dykstra. 1899.

0: WHTC.com. Another air quality alert day today. Partly sunny and hot with widespread smoke and haze. 91 our high. Our heat index up to 97 today. So another scorcher. Partly cloudy tonight, 75. And a good-looking weekend. Sunny and hot tomorrow, 92. I'm sorry, that's partly sunny with a chance of showers tomorrow in high of 86. And then Sunday, sunshine, beautiful, high of 85. Right now, cloudy and hazy, 66 in Zealand, 68 in Holland. The latest news, weather, and sports is available anytime at WHTC.com.
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10: 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It is Dan Evans here, Gary Stevens in our newsroom. We call this little thing WHTC Morning News on Holland's Cool FM. The latest news, weather, sports, traffic, information, entertainment. Toss in a couple of tunes, trying to keep you up to date and informed. Yes, Friday, finally Friday, as the possum sings for you every Friday morning on the 17th day of July. What do we have weather-wise? As I just mentioned here, cloudy, hazy, currently 66 in Zeeland, 68 in Holland. And another air quality alert day today. Partly sunny, hot, widespread smoke and haze, 91 our high. And that heat index, again, a major factor today, could be as high as 97. Let's just say close to 100. Well, no, let's not. It feels a lot hotter. But anyway, another warm one, but it looks like this may clear out. I'll talk about that in a second. Sunrise this morning, 6:21, a little more than 5 minutes away, 9:19 is our sunset this evening. And just want to mention on a Friday morning, you know, come on in. I get up around, dark 30, come on here a little bit before 5 a.m. Gary's been here, you know, cooking breakfast since 3, but either way, appreciate you getting up bright and early. You know, it's not so bright this morning, but plenty early as usual.

0: And I know I got some, have some regular listeners, people that like to get up and share the morning with yours truly. So, yeah, I get to have good fun. It's good fun for me, and I hope you have fun, too. Just trying to entertain, trying to, you know, keep you awake and get going on a Friday morning. So, with all my heart, appreciate you tuning in this morning. And, you know, the headline, the main story that folks have been talking about the last 24 hours plus is that wildfire smoke. And typically, I take a break somewhere after the program runs through, and Gary takes over at 9 o'clock. At some point, typically we'll run over to Collin Park, maybe give Mom a call, sister, one of my siblings a call. But it was definitely smoke on the water yesterday. Yeah, thick blanket of wildfire smoke has made for some really hazy skies, poor air quality in Holland, Zeeland, and West Michigan. Of course, we're not the only ones. That smoke drifting south from large wildfires burning in Canada. The good news is the forecasters do expect conditions to gradually improve as the winds shift and a weather system moves through the region. While some lingering haze is still possible, the worst of the smoke should begin moving out by Saturday, tomorrow, allowing air quality to improve for much of West Michigan. Just in time for the weekend. That sounds good. Because smoke forecasts can change with the wind, it's still a good idea to keep an eye on the latest air quality updates if you plan to spend time outdoors, especially if you have asthma or other respiratory conditions. But today, again, probably the worst and should be moving out by tomorrow. So do you have weekend plans? I know I do. Lots going on. I've got a friend and his wife coming up from Atlanta. They're coming to Holland for a wedding. who could have predicted that? I haven't talked to him in a while, but know him from my Nashville days. And he and his wife actually used to work for the Weather Channel. And that's how I met them, because we were a Weather Channel affiliate down in Nashville. But anyway, got that going on. They're coming up. Plan to get together with them. Also Sunday, a little soiree going on. My wife's cousin's throwing her a little early birthday fun, a little party on Sunday out at the Big Lake. So what about you? Weekend plans? Well, there's summer concert series at Collin Park continues tonight. Grupo Bengala. Of course, it's all part of Fiesta Week. Tomorrow, there's the Holland 100 Bike Tour that starts at Ridgepoint Church. Speaking of Lake Macatawa, Macatawa Water Festival tomorrow from 10 to 3 at Collin Park. Big Fiesta celebration continues tomorrow and Sunday with the Fiesta Car Show. And Linda Hart from the Holland Area CVB mentioned this yesterday, an old-fashioned ice cream social at the Capon House happening on Sunday. Annual thing this year, 12:30 to 3:30. And you can celebrate summer and America's 250th birthday with a fun afternoon at the historic Capon House. Yeah, they'll have vintage music and classic cars and lawn games, crafts, family-friendly activities inspired by the 1920s, so lots of fun Sunday as well at the Capon House. WHDC Morning News on Holland's Cool FM, checking sports. Yep, the unofficial start of the second half of the MLB regular season has arrived. The Tigers are back in action tonight and this weekend, visiting the LA Angels for a three-game series in Anaheim. That's a 9:10 broadcast time tonight, 9:40 tomorrow evening, 3:40 on Sunday afternoon. For the Tigers and the Angels, Dan Dickerson with the call, as usual, right here on your home of the Tigers, WHTC. How about a sunrise smile for a Friday morning? This is a good one. Since it's World Emoji Day, here's a flashback from Ellen DeGeneres.
1: There's a new iPhone out and a new update. It made me think, you know, when we first got iPhones, we used them, we would talk. We would dial a number and have a conversation with people, and then we stopped talking and we started texting. And then Apple introduced emojis and bitmojis to communicate. And finally, I had to stop and ask myself, is it possible Tim Cook can't read? Now, there's something that you just tap onto a text and it replies using a symbol. There are six options. Here they are right here. There's a heart, a thumbs up, a thumbs down, ha-ha, exclamation point, and a question mark. Was it too hard to type the word ha-ha? It takes the same amount of time to click on to the text, then select the ha-ha, as it does to type ha-ha. It doesn't make me go ha-ha for society. It makes me feel frowny face emoji.
0: Thank you, Ellen. This morning on WHDC Morning News on Holland's Cool FM, Paul Harvey has the rest of the story right around the corner, about 5 minutes or so away in our 7 o'clock hour, our Travel Michigan segment. Looking forward to this. We'll talk with the Executive Director of Michigan Brewers Guild, Scott Graham, and cheers to Michigan Beer Month. We're going to talk all about that in our Travel Michigan segment at 7:13, Hearing Voices with Scott Watson, 7:40, and a busy 8 o'clock hour as well. We will focus on Saugatuck this morning. I always look forward to my chats with Saugatuck Mayor Holly Anderson and your Park Theater Update with Director of Communications, Jared Riesinga. He'll be here to update us on what's up at the park. Yes. All that big old family-sized bag of chips. WHDC Morning News on Holland's Cool FM, 620 National Sports Time.
2: Baseball returned from the All-Star break with one game last night. The Mets were a 4-1 winner over the Phillies. The Mets' Francisco Alvarez homered twice, and pitcher Christian Scott tossed shutout ball into the sixth to get the win.
3: You know, I thought the offense did a good job battling and then finally getting to the bullpen and putting some runs together. But, I just keep my team in it for the most part, and that's what my job is. So I feel like I did a good job of that.
2: While the Mets and Phillies returned last night, the rest of the big league teams resumed their seasons tonight. The Braves, Dodgers, and Brewers open the second half, leading National League divisions, while the Rays and Rangers are on top in the AL, and the Guardians and White Sox are tied in the Central Division. NBA news, there's still no free agent decision from LeBron James, but USA Today reports that the league's all-time scoring king has the information he needs, and a decision is near. And the teams from Spain and Argentina arrived in New Jersey yesterday. They meet in the World Cup final Sunday, Argentina attempting to go back-to-back. England and France play in Miami tomorrow in the third-place game. I'm Matt McCoy.
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0: 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We have cloudy skies, hazy conditions, 66 now in Zeeland, 68 in Holland. Again, an air quality alert in effect for today. Krispy Kreme is celebrating its 89th birthday, and today, coast to coast, you get a deal.
7: The deal is an 89-cent donut with the purchase of a dozen. 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I'm Bree Tennis.
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0: 6:24 on your Friday morning. 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Actually, Junior is in today after this morning's Money Matters Minute. 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
13: 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Miss one, and the penalty can be high as 25% of what you are supposed to withdraw. But the RMDs aren't just about avoiding penalties. They're about planning wisely. These withdrawals count as taxable income, which can impact your tax bracket, Medicare premiums, and even how much of your Social Security is taxed. 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
17: Now, the rest of the story. Much of our greatest and most eloquent American literature is comprised of the words of pre-Civil War abolitionists. Wendell Phillips, James Russell Lowell, Henry Ward Beecher, Harriet Beecher Stowe, their legacy we all know. But you are about to hear from the other side. A series of quotes. One statement was made by a renowned lawyer, another by an esteemed orator, yet another by an aspiring state senator, and so on. There's even an excerpt from the inaugural address of a one-time president of the United States. Part of the significance of these public utterances, these enthusiastic endorsements of white supremacy, is the widespread bigotry they not only reflected, but inflamed. I mean, each was intentionally injected into a specific charged atmosphere during generally volatile times. And despite the facade of respectability behind which the speaker in each case stood, the rhetoric of racism was repeated again and again. Quote, "The black man is not my equal in many respects, certainly not in color, perhaps not in moral or intellectual endowment." Quote, "There is a natural disgust in the minds of nearly all white people to the idea of an indiscriminate amalgamation of the white and black races. A separation of the races is the only perfect preventative of amalgamation. But as an immediate separation is impossible, the next best thing is to keep them apart where they are not already together." Quote, "There are white men enough to marry all the white women, and enough black men to marry all the black women, and in God's name, let them be so married." Quote, "I give the most solemn pledge that I will to the very last stand by the law of this state which forbids the marrying of white people with Negroes." Quote, "I am in favor of the race to which I belong having the superior position." Quote, "I am not nor ever have been in favor of bringing about in any way the social and political equality of the white and black races. I am not nor ever have been in favor of making voters or jurors of Negroes, nor of qualifying them to hold office, nor to intermarry with white people." Quote, "I have no purpose directly or indirectly to interfere with the institution of slavery. I believe I have no lawful right to do so, and I have no inclination to do so." End quote. The remarks I have just recited were not the ravings of revolutionaries or self-interested slave masters, Each was written or spoken by an American statesman and or an attorney and or a citizen of some repute. And as surely as history can be distorted by historians, so any man's out-of-context utterances are less significant than the sum total of his life. It is sufficient to complete the record of that most agonizing era in our nation's history, to include without evaluation those precise quotations, all of them from the pen or the lips of the same lawyer, the same statesman, all of them public statements by Abraham Lincoln. Now, you know the rest of the story.
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0: Good morning. Happy Friday to you. It is now 6:30, half past 6 o'clock. It's WHTC Morning News on Holland's Cool FM. Cloudy? No, that would be cloudy and hazy conditions. I guess that's the two of them together. 66 in Zealand, 68 in Holland. All right, coming up this next half hour, WHTC Morning News, your NBC News update right around the corner. Local news headlines, local sports with Gary, Chris Conley's This Day, Mike Avery's Outdoor Magazine, Minute Farm News with Rusty, all coming up after your NBC News update.
19: NBC News Radio, I'm Mark Mayfield. President Trump says he has evidence the American election system is vulnerable to interference and fraud. In a primetime address from the White House Thursday night, Trump said China exploited weaknesses in our voting system to gain access to 220 million U.S. voter files. Trump said China hacked our systems and projected its influence in the 2020 election. First-time requests for unemployment benefits experienced a big drop last week. Matt Mattinson reports.
20: The Labor Department says it received 208,000 initial filings in the week ending July 11th. That's 8,000 less than the week prior. Majority of analysts believed today's number would come in right around 218,000. I'm Matt Mattinson.
19: And the CDC is investigating shredded iceberg lettuce supplied to Taco Bell from Taylor Farms as a possible source of a multi-state outbreak of cyclosporiasis. Mark Mayfield, NBC News Radio.
21: Good morning. I'm Gary Stevens in the WHTC newsroom, and these are some of the stories we're following for you. Organizers of outdoor activities along the lakeshore are erring on the side of caution in the midst of the air quality alert for the entire state due to smoke wafting in from wildfires in Canada and Minnesota. Republicans in Michigan's congressional delegation are demanding Canada take action on those wildfires, and experts are offering up advice with unhealthy air levels present across large sections of the U.S. due to those wildfires. Details on these stories on WHTC News, following NBC News at the top of the hour.
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0: 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A check of traffic and weather together should be easy, at least traffic-wise. 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An air quality alert again today. Partly sunny and hot. Widespread smoke and haze. 91, our heat index up to 97 this afternoon. Partly cloudy, 75, and looking forward to the weekend. Partly sunny, we do have a chance of morning showers tomorrow, 86. Otherwise, sunshine, 85 on Sunday. Cloudy, hazy, what did I say before? Crazy, somewhere in there. 66 in Zealand, 68 in Holland. The latest news, weather, and sports is available anytime at WHTC.com. 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
0: 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It's 6:36 on your Friday morning. Dan Evans here along with Gary Stevens. Along with all that smoke that's happening in our area, something else folks are talking about is that nasty multi-state outbreak of that intestinal illness. That has health officials scrambling to find its source, and Americans are looking to avoid it.
2: The CDC says while there have been thousands of confirmed cases of the illness called cyclosporiasis in 34 states, there are cluster cases in 4 states. They include Michigan, Ohio, West Virginia, and Kentucky. Officials suspect the parasitic infection is being caused by food or produce items. The CDC says heating food to 158 degrees or higher kills the parasite, but if you must eat fruits and vegetables, the agency advises thoroughly rinsing them under running water before eating, cutting, or cooking. I'm Mark Mayfield.
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0: Oh, yes, happy birthday to you, if today is, in fact, your birthday on the 17th day of July. And if it is, you're sharing it with sportscaster Vern Lundquist. Vern Lundquist is 86 today, along with Queen Consort Camilla. She is 79. She is the second wife of King Charles III. Rock and Roll Hall of Famer Terry Geezer Butler, 77, plays bass for the group Black Sabbath. Actress PJ Souls, 76. She was in the movies Rock and Roll High School, Stripes, and Halloween. Actress and Emmy Award-winning producer Lucy Arnaz is 75. She is the daughter of Lucille Ball and Desi Arnaz, and she won her Emmy for the TV documentary Lucy and Desi, a home movie. Actor David Hasselhoff, 74 today. Of course, he was in the TV series Baywatch, Knight Rider, and The Young and the Restless. And Emmy Award-winning TV producer Mark Burnett is 66. He won Emmys for the reality series Survivor and The Voice. 641 WHDC Morning News on Holland's Cool FM. Sports Time with Gary. It's brought to you by OK Tire Stores, serving the West Michigan Lakeshore since 1965. Locations in Holland, Zeeland, and Hamilton.
1: 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While Pete Crow Armstrong and the Cubs host the Minnesota Twins at Wrigley Field in Chicago.
2: I'm just proud of how hard it was for us and how much adversity was kind of thrown our way. This is a freaking team effort this first half, and I'm proud of us getting through this last road trip, finishing with two series wins. Like, I think it was just a really good fight by us in the first half to put us in a really good position going into half two.
1: In addition, the Chicago White Sox take on the Blue Jays in Toronto, and the West Michigan Whitecaps play the Great Lakes Loons in Midland. That's a look at sports. I'm Gary Stevens.
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9: Walter Elias took his daughters, Shannon and Diane, for an outing at Griffith Park. It's in Los Angeles. It has the Hollywood sign overlooking it. Now, there are hiking trails there, an observatory, a place for horseback riding, and a few carnival rides, things like a merry-go-round and a toy train. Walter worked in Hollywood, and Americans loved his movies. Lots of people during vacations to California wanted to visit the movie studios. But really, there wasn't that much to see. Visitors on set were a distraction. So Walter had two ideas. First was a mock-up movie studio, better suited to tourists than the real thing. And a modern amusement park that should have many attractions in one place, not individual rides that were owned by separate people. His company would build something like that. On this day, July 17, 1955, Walter Elias Disney opened Disneyland in Anaheim, California. And on this day, remember that keeping people entertained is always profitable. I'm Chris Conley.
0: Thank you so much, Chris. Straight up 647. It's WHDC Morning News on Holland's Cool FM. On this Friday, July 17th, it's also National Peach Ice Cream Day. Yep. Fresh peaches and creamy ice cream, a perfect combination for a hot summer afternoon, that's for sure. We heard this before, it's also World Emoji Day. Whether you're sending a thumbs up, a smiley face, or the laughing emoji, today's a fun reminder how those little pictures have changed the way we communicate, that's for sure. And July 17th is National Lottery Day. Well, someone has to win eventually. Remember, the lottery is meant to be fun, so please play responsibly. All this on the 17th day of July.
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0: Coming up to 6:49, WHTC Morning News on Holland's Cool FM. Cloudy skies, hazy conditions again today. Right now, 66 in Zealand, 68 in Holland, an air quality alert again for today. With partly sunny skies, hot, widespread smoke and haze, and that heat index way up there. Hey, we're planning ahead just a little bit here, but the Ottawa County Fair is happening a couple of weeks away, July 27th through August 1st. I mentioned the other day I have a stack of gate passes, admission passes, gate fee passes to give away, and I'm going to start right now. How about that? I have a couple of family four packs to give away. If you would like four tickets to the Ottawa County Fair, these are gate fee passes. Call me now, 616-395-1450. I'll hook you up.
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18: Hi, this is Mike Avery with today's Outdoor Magazine Minute. 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
19: Every year is a little different, but you just got to go. 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You just have to be out there sometimes, you know, to nail it. And we were pleasantly surprised last week. I got my first king. I lost a giant, an absolute giant, on a prototype spoon that we're developing.
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18: 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Hi, this is Mike Avery, and here's what's coming up this week on Outdoor Magazine. First, Nick Grillo talks about a Lake Superior fishing adventure. Then Eric Austin of Jay's Sporting Goods gets us ready for the upcoming archery season. Plus, Jordan Mason of the DNR talks about their shooting ranges, this week's Ask Avery question, and in hour number three, Jerry Gostinick on bass fishing in Michigan. That's every Sunday morning, 5 till 8, on WHTC, Holland's Cool FM.
21: President Trump says he's declassifying evidence that shows the American election system is vulnerable to interference and fraud.
22: Hundreds of millions of U.S. voter files are in the hands of foreign governments. Our machines and ballot counting systems are exposed to hacking.
21: In a primetime address from the White House Thursday night, Trump said China exploited weaknesses in our voting system to gain access to 22 million U.S. voter files. Trump said China hacked our systems and projected its influence in the 2020 election. Trump claimed that a deep state within the U.S. government fought to keep China's actions hidden from the American public. The president said China's efforts were an attempt to keep him out of power. Trump says the White House has published a new election integrity website that discloses these documents. And the U.S. has launched more strikes against Iran. According to U.S. Central Command, the strikes were meant to further degrade Iranian military capabilities. It comes after the White House said earlier talks are continuing between the U.S. and Iran. That's politics. I'm Mark Mayfield.
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24: 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Checking traffic and weather together in US 31 is typical for this time of the morning. A little bit more volume, light volume, minor slowdowns on US 31. The weather outlook from WHTC.com, an air quality alert today, partly sunny and hot, widespread smoke and haze, 91. Our heat index could get up to 97. Partly cloudy, 75 tonight for the weekend, partly sunny, a chance of morning showers tomorrow, 86, sunshine, a nice day Sunday as well, 85. Cloudy, hazy currently, 66 in Zeeland, 68 in Holland. Get the latest forecast by texting the word STORM to 80373. And this WHTC Ag Report is brought to you by Blaine's Farm and Fleet, 3940 West Shore Drive, corner of US 31 in Quincy in Holland.
25: With agribusiness news on WHTC Morning News, I'm Rusty Halverson. A new Farm Bureau market intel report shows that several market forces are going to hit row crop farmers with $32 billion in losses for the major row crops in 2027 after a projected loss of $31 billion in 2026. American Farm Bureau economist Faith Parham.
1: For specialty crops, it's harder to get a national number, but we know they're facing some of those same issues our row crop farmers are and continuing to lose money per acre.
25: American Farm Bureau President Zippy Duval sent a letter to congressional leaders in support of market relief.
1: We're very thankful for all of the work Congress did in H.R. 1 that increased funding to a lot of our very vital farm safety net programs like ARC and PLC and crop insurance. But farmers are seeing that first payment this October. And we all know that there has been great global disruptions across the farm economy that have made those losses even worse.
25: The Farm Bureau says longer-term policy solutions are needed to strengthen the farm economy beyond immediate assistance. After the U.S. resumed strikes on Iran, oil prices have moved higher once again. Patrick DeHaan with GasBuddy.com.
2: Quite a bit of uncertainty over what things are going to look like here in the weeks ahead and how long the escalations will continue. And then also that wild card of Russia's refineries being attacked and, of course, hurricane season all playing into a bit of volatility that suddenly has returned globally.
25: With military action taking place in both Iran and Russia, prices will likely remain volatile.
2: Just a lot on the table. Impossible to know how everything's going to eventually jive.
25: That's Patrick DeHaan of GasBuddy.com. Meanwhile, according to retail fertilizer prices surveyed by DTN, levels continued to slip during the first full week of July. However, retail levels are still higher compared to a year ago. Looking back to last year, urea 9% more expensive, anhydrous 34% higher. For West Michigan farm news, go to Michigan Agriculture Now at WHTC.com. I'm Rusty Halverson on 99.7 and 1450 WHTC.
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26: The FDA has just approved a new cholesterol-lowering pill. It's made by Merck, a New Jersey pharmaceutical giant, and will be marketed under the brand name Lipfendra. It's a daily medication that's been shown to lower cholesterol, way below what's currently achieved with statins, the current gold standard. Clinical trials show that the drug can reduce LDL, or bad cholesterol, down to 50 or 60 and even lower. The American Heart Association recommends getting LDL below 70 if you have an above-average risk of a heart attack or stroke, and under 55 if you've had a heart attack. The multi-state outbreak of cyclosporiosis has prompted Dr. Emily Landon, an infection prevention expert at University of Chicago Medicine, to weigh in. She recommends avoiding fast food chains if you're immunocompromised or have gut health issues. She says eating at home or at a local, smaller restaurant is safer. Health update.
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18: NBC News Radio, I'm Michael Kastner. President Trump says TV networks that didn't give live coverage to his primetime speech should have their broadcast licenses revoked. Trump gave a speech last night from the East Room of the White House, claiming China was manipulating U.S. elections. ABC and NBC chose not to air the speech live and decided to stream it instead. CBS showed part of the speech and then dumped out of it.
1: Iranian drones have reportedly struck U.S. military targets in Bahrain. Iran's state news agency says drones struck oil refineries in the Gulf island nation and several U.S. military positions. Today's claim has not been confirmed by either Bahrain or by the U.S. Bahrain is the home of the U.S. Navy's Fifth Fleet, which has been repeatedly under attack in the latest outbreak of hostilities between the U.S. and Iran. The White House says talks are continuing between the U.S. and Iran. More from Mark Mayfield.
7: Press Secretary Caroline Leavitt said the recent U.S. strikes on Iran are because they violated the Memorandum of Understanding.
8: They have expressed they still want to make a deal to the president. We're talking to them. But again, the president is not going to allow them to fire on ships in the Strait without paying a consequence for that.
7: She added that Iran's recent actions prove Trump's initial decision to launch Operation Epic Fury was right. This comes after the U.S. conducted strikes in northern Iran on Thursday, and American forces also intercepted a ship that was allegedly attempting to break the naval blockade of the Strait of Hormuz. Meanwhile, there are reports Iran has launched attacks on sites in Kuwait, Qatar, and Bahrain. I'm Mark Mayfield.
1: At least two people are dead as major flash flooding hits parts of the Texas Hill Country and Big Bend regions. Governor Greg Abbott.
9: Life-threatening, catastrophic flooding remains our main risk tonight and overnight through the early morning hours.
1: Over 2 million people still face the threat of additional rounds of torrential rain. Michael Kastner, NBC News Radio.
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1: The most powerful rocket in the world is still sitting on the pad after a failure to launch on Thursday. Rory O'Neill with more.
11: The countdown for the test flight went all the way down to T-minus zero.
12: And we did trigger a hold right at startup there. You saw we got a hold on the booster.
11: On X, SpaceX CEO Elon Musk said at least four of the engines failed to ignite. It will take a few days before they can try again with the 13th test flight of Starship, a rocket that will be needed for NASA's return to the moon. The launch abort caused shares of SpaceX stock to slip in after-hours trading. I'm Rory O'Neill.
1: The governor of Kentucky says U.S. Senator Mitch McConnell owes it to voters in the state he represents to show that he can still lead. The 84-year-old Republican lawmaker has been hospitalized since June and has not cast a vote in over a month. Governor Andy Beshear on Thursday said people need proof that McConnell is still capable of doing his job. Scientists are learning more about the origins of life thanks to a meteorite that crashed into a New Jersey home. More from Liz Warner.
13: The meteor crashed through the roof of a home in Hillsborough in 2024. Researchers have found that the rock contains compounds which are the building blocks to life on Earth. In a paper published Wednesday, the SETI Institute says scientists found small pockets of salty fluids that had not previously been seen in that type of asteroid. Fragments of the meteorite will now go to New York City's American Museum of Natural History.
1: Krispy Kreme is celebrating its 89th birthday, and today, coast to coast, you get a deal. More from Bree Tennis.
14: The deal is an 89-cent donut with the purchase of a dozen. That's one extra you don't have to tell anyone about. This offer is in-store, at the drive-thru, and online as we celebrate the birthday of the mass-produced hot glazed donut. They started in North Carolina, then expanded through the country.
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28: With a news update on WHTC Holland's Cool FM, I'm Gary Stevens. Organizers of outdoor activities along the lakeshore are erring on the side of caution in the midst of the air quality alert for the entire state due to smoke wafting in from wildfires in Canada and Minnesota.
0: Latin Americans United for Progress canceled its participation in last night's downtown Howland Street Performer Series, which was part of its five-day fiesta event, and its concert at Collin Park this evening could also be imperiled by the atmospheric conditions. Tomorrow, the annual Macatawa Water Festival is slated for Collin Park from 11 a.m. to 3 p.m. It's intended to be a celebration of Lake Macatawa and its watershed, according to Lexi Casper, Land and Water Outreach Coordinator with the ODC Network, which is putting on this free event.
15: They're going to have over 25 community partners coming together to put on water conservation-related crafts and games and hands-on activities. There will be live animals. There will be a Strider bike course from Velo Kids. There will be kayaking. There will be the Gabaguachi Voyager canoe from Ottawa County Parks. We're going to have food trucks this year. Just truly a really great way to come out, celebrate, have fun, and do hands-on learning about Lake Macatawa and the Macatawa watershed.
0: Forecasters believe that most of the smoke should clear the state by tomorrow morning as weather conditions change. Republicans in Michigan's congressional delegation are demanding Canada take action on the wildfires, which are blanketing the state with smoke. John James, Jack Bergman, John Molinar, and Lisa McLean sent a letter to Canadian Prime Minister Mark Carney yesterday asking for details about what his government has done to cut wildfire risks. They note this is the third straight year they've had to send a letter to Ottawa about a crisis that Canada has the tools to prevent and has chosen not to. Now, experts are offering up advice with unhealthy air levels present across large sections of the U.S. due to wildfires burning in Canada and Minnesota. Wildfire smoke can be dangerous, according to retired Holland area allergist Dr. Alf Erlwimmer.
16: Any particulate air matter that is in higher concentration like this one is can irritate the lungs, and we don't need irritation of the lungs because it causes inflammation, and inflammation is a bad word for seniors and also for very young people.
0: Health experts advise those diagnosed with respiratory issues to remain indoors while everyone else should choose less strenuous activities such as walking instead of running. People should keep windows and doors closed and use air purifiers to help improve air quality indoors. One man is dead and others in the Kalamazoo County Jail after a stabbing just after 2 yesterday morning in Oshtemo.
17: Kalamazoo County Sheriff's Office responding to Mount Royal Drive north of West Cale Avenue. They found a 34-year-old man had been stabbed. He died after being rushed to a hospital. 27-year-old man was arrested. Deputies have not said to do each other or what led to the stabbing. I'm Michael Arning.
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22: 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A checkup, traffic and weather together. 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
1: We are coming up to 7:13 WHTC Morning News on Holland's Cool FM. Clousy, see, I did it again. Cloudy and hazy. Put them together, I guess it's clousy. 68 in Zeeland, 69 in Holland. And it's time once again for our weekly Travel Michigan segment, where we highlight some of the incredible destinations, events, and experiences that make the Great Lakes State such a great place to visit. Guess what? August is Michigan Beer Month, and there may be no better time to explore one of Michigan's signature industries. Of course, our state home to hundreds of breweries, from small-town tap rooms to nationally recognized craft beer makers. They all contribute to local tourism, jobs, community events. We're going to talk all about it this morning with Scott Graham. He's Executive Director of the Michigan Brewers Guild. Welcome to Holland, Michigan, Scott. Good morning.
2: Good morning, Dan. Nice to be with you on this Friday morning.
1: Well, Executive Director of the Michigan Brewers Guild, I got to say, first of all, Scott, I think you've got kind of a cool job.
2: Yeah, all I do is drive around and visit breweries and drink beer. How's that?
1: Well, once you retire, you know, maybe I can send a resume one way or another.
2: Right, Scott, I'll put in a good word for you.
1: I appreciate it, Scott. Great to have you this morning. Let's start with the basics. What is Michigan Beer Month, and why was this all created, Scott?
2: So Michigan Beer Month is really just our way to celebrate the contributions of Michigan breweries to the economy, to agriculture, to the culture of Michigan. You know, we're a relatively young sub-segment of the beer industry, local breweries. They've been around for a little over 30 years, and they have flourished and grown, and they're an important part of communities and the state's economy. And we just like to reaffirm that with the state legislature or the governor every year and kind of celebrate all things great about Michigan beer.
1: Yeah, coming up in August, Michigan Beer Month. And Scott, how is beer and breweries and beer making all kind of grown over the years, and awareness is really continuing to increase, isn't it?

0: Yeah, it's grown dramatically, that's to be sure, from no breweries to close to 400. And a lot of that dramatic growth being in the last 15 years or so.
1: Right.
0: So there really are breweries in every community, and they're fun, unique gathering places. They're almost universally family-friendly. They support their communities. They support Little League teams and other community events, and they're run by families. In large part, they're, you know, sort of mom-and-pop type neighborhood businesses. In many cases, they help revitalize downtown areas or Main Street areas. And they're great places to meet friends, meet new friends, and just have a relaxing time. And
1: sure.
0: Many of them have food and just great local beer. There's always a different beer, and it's very creative and fun.
1: Scott, let's talk more about, of course, Michigan become, as you mentioned, one of the country's premier craft beer destinations. What makes these breweries here in Michigan unique? I'm guessing maybe one would be local ingredients, possibly.
0: Yeah, local ingredients certainly contribute to it. We were fortunate to have had the production of hops, which is a fun, cool Michigan ingredient or beer ingredient, re-emerge. And we see barley being grown for malting barley, which goes into beer. It's kind of the heart and soul of beer. And then lots of other ingredients. We've seen brewers put herbs, spices, vegetables, other sugars, fruits into beers. The opportunities are almost limitless as far as creativity goes.
1: Now, Scott, too, I would imagine that you've seen that these local breweries in bigger towns, Detroit, Grand Rapids, whatever, or the smaller communities, kind of really gives the town a sense of community, doesn't it?
0: It really does. In the ways that breweries support their communities are too numerous for me to keep track of, but everybody's got some way that they're supporting just different events. They're gathering places, they're meeting places, they contribute to all kinds of causes, whether it's the local fair, festival, sports team. So yeah, they're great community members. They're connected in that way. And I think, beer's always been something that helps connect people, and people like to tell a story over and have a beer. So it's logical that the community would gather there, and there would be a real cooperation and close tie.
1: Scott Graham, Executive Director of Michigan Brewers Guild, joining us this morning on our Travel Michigan segment. Cheers to Michigan Beer Month. And Scott, you did mention this. Beer tourism has become a real economic driver, and how are breweries helping attract visitors throughout Michigan?
0: It has, and it really operates in a couple of different ways. People travel to Michigan because they know there's great beer here and lots of breweries. But another thing that happens every day, when travelers come to Michigan for business or for pleasure or for other reasons, it's very common for them to go, hey, well, where's the local brewery? I'm staying in Holland tonight, so where can I go have a beer and a bite to eat at a local brewery? So it's kind of secondary and supports tourism, but it's also a tourism driver in many cases.
1: Scott,
0: I'd be remiss if I didn't mention our annual beer festivals, which draw people from local areas and beyond the state, and sometimes even from out of the country. We have four annual festivals throughout the year, which are just our biggest and best celebrations of Michigan beer, and they're spread throughout the state.
1: Scott, go ahead and share details on those big events.
0: Yeah, so our next one coming up is the annual UP Fall Beer Festival, and that's in Marquette. It's the Saturday after Labor Day, so that would be September 12th. It's right next to the beautiful Lake Superior at Matson Lower Harbor Park, and it's definitely a don't-miss type event if you love beer. If you're not sure what you think about beer, these events are really fun, too, because they're about tasting little samples of beer, being around friendly people, and there are hundreds of local beers that are all brought fresh and delicious. So there's everything from fruity beer to spicy beer, traditional hoppy beers, not-so-hoppy beers, sweeter beers. There's really something for everybody. It's great people watching and great camaraderie. And the festival after that will be in Detroit, where right down in the heart of Detroit at the Eastern Market with the Detroit Fall Beer Festival in October.
1: All right. Scott, is there a website somewhere that folks can, we're not wrapping up yet, but for folks can go to information on all those events that are on the way?
0: Yes. Our website is mibeer.com, mibeer.com.
1: All right. That's simple. Scott, another area topic that I wanted to cover with you, and I'm sure you're knowledgeable in this area, that for the last, 5 to 10 years, the non-alcoholic beverage I don't know what I'm trying to say here, but just NA beer and NA products in general are becoming more and more popular. And is that something that the Michigan breweries keep in mind?
0: Well, yes, it is. And there are a few breweries in Michigan that are making non-alcoholic beer. Like you said, it's become a popular choice. It's still quite a small segment as a style of beer. And it's actually very difficult to make because you have to make a really good beer, and then remove the alcohol from it, and which is takes some complicated processing and machinery. And then the beer is less stable without the alcohol, so it generally needs to be pasteurized or stabilized so that it stays fresh tasting and good on the shelf. So there are only a few breweries making it, but there are Michigan options out there as well as other national beers. But it's fun to see some more traditionally styled or flavorful non-alcoholic beers. Of course, non-alcoholic beer has been around for a long time, but it's only in recent years that we've seen craft-type non-alcoholic beers that are more interesting and flavorful.
1: Scott,
0: they've become much more popular.
1: Yeah, I got to say, Scott, that I actually I'm an NA beer drinker for the most part, and I tried a local West Michigan NA product the other day, and it was absolutely delicious. So they're getting better in that area as well. But
0: much better. They really taste like great beer.
1: Yeah, used to not taste like great beer at all, but now it definitely does. Scott, to wrap it up, for somebody who doesn't consider themselves a beer expert, what would you say to encourage them to just go to a local brewery?
0: Well, what I would say is you don't need to be an expert to find a beer that you might enjoy, and the world of flavors that brewers are making is truly remarkable. And aside from that, going to a local brewery is just a nice way to gather, meet new people. They're very friendly, unique, creative, and you're sure to have a great time.
1: All right. Scott, you passed along a website a couple of minutes ago. If you could do that again for us.
0: MIBeer.com. 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
1: And look for Scott out and about at a local brewery near you. Again, August is Michigan Beer Month. We've been talking all about it with Scott Graham, Executive Director of the Michigan Brewers Guild. Scott, you're an excellent guest. Appreciate you. Maybe we can talk again in a couple of months, and enjoy a cold one in August for me, all right?
0: Yeah, I would love that. And cheers to Michigan beer.
1: Sounds great.
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4: Baseball returned from the All-Star break with one game last night. The Mets were a 4-1 winner over the Phillies. The Mets' Francisco Alvarez homered twice, and pitcher Christian Scott tossed shutout ball into the sixth to get the win.
5: You know, I thought the offense did a good job battling and then finally getting to the bullpen and putting some runs together, but I just keep my team in it for the most part, and that's what my job is, so I feel like I did a good job of that.
4: While the Mets and Phillies returned last night, the rest of the big league teams resumed their seasons tonight. The Braves, Dodgers, and Brewers open the second half, leading National League divisions, while the Rays and Rangers are on top in the AL, and the Guardians and White Sox are tied in the Central Division. NBA news, there's still no free agent decision from LeBron James, but USA Today reports that the league's all-time scoring king has the information he needs, and a decision is near. And the teams from Spain and Argentina arrived in New Jersey yesterday. They meet in the World Cup final Sunday. Argentina attempting to go back-to-back. England and France play in Miami tomorrow in the third-place game. I'm Matt McCoy.
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1: 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Cloudy, hazy, 68 now in Zealand, 69 in Holland. And Dan Evans here to talk about comprehensive ear and hearing in Zealand. You know, one of the biggest surprises after getting hearing aids for me wasn't just hearing better. Believe it or not, it was feeling more confident. 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I know I did the... 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
10: A major chip maker is shelling out more money to the U.S. Wendy Swanson explains. Taiwan semiconductor manufacturing company announced it will invest another $100 billion to expand their footprint in Arizona. That brings the company's total investment in the Grand Canyon state to $265 billion. TSMC currently has a campus in North Phoenix, and the funds could result in four new semiconductor plants. The chipmaker develops processors for tech giants like NVIDIA and Apple.
11: Anthropic, Google, and OpenAI are reportedly the target of negative comments from Microsoft. Bloomberg says Microsoft executives gathered for a meeting to talk about their sales strategy. Specifically, they want their sales team to say that Microsoft's AI systems are a better fit than the ones from Google, Anthropic, and OpenAI. And OpenAI is officially part of the hardware market. They just released a $230 control panel that's designed to pair with their AI coding assistant, Codex. It's called Codex Micro. Tech Report, I'm Mark Mayfield.
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1: Good morning, happy Friday to you. Now 7:30, half past 7 o'clock, it's WHTC Morning News on Holland's Cool FM. Dan Evans here with Gary Stevens in the newsroom, and we have cloudy skies, hazy conditions, 68 now in Zeeland, 69 in Holland. Weather details coming up. In your next half hour of WHTC Morning News, your NBC News update right around the corner. We'll get local news headlines, local sports as well with Gary out of the newsroom. Hearing Voices with Scott Watson on the way, along with your opportunity to pour that fresh hot cup of coffee. Here comes NBC News.
13: NBC News Radio, I'm Michael Kastner. President Trump says TV networks that didn't give live coverage to his primetime speech should have their broadcast licenses revoked. Trump gave a speech last night from the East Room of the White House claiming China was manipulating U.S. elections. ABC and NBC chose not to air the speech live. CBS showed part of the speech, then dumped out of it. Iranian drones have reportedly struck U.S. military targets in Bahrain. Iran's state news agency says drones struck oil refineries in the Gulf island nation and several U.S. military positions. Today's National Lottery Day, a day to celebrate the contributions these contests have made to communities over the years. More from Mark Mayfield.
14: Whether for education or government programs, lotteries have actually helped fund community needs for centuries. And what better day to try your luck at winning a big one? Tonight's Mega Millions has a $672 million jackpot.
13: Michael Kastner, NBC News Radio.
15: Good morning, I'm Gary Stevens in the WHTC newsroom, and these are some of the stories we're following for you. President Trump used a primetime address last night to reiterate his claims that the election was stolen from him in Michigan 6 years ago. The search is on for over two counties for the whereabouts of a 77-year-old Grand Haven man considered an endangered person, while the family of a 44-year-old Southeast Allegan County man is offered a big reward. Information to try to find him. Details on these stories on WHTC News, following NBC News at the top of the hour.
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1: 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A check of traffic and weather together. Traffic just very light volume on US 31. No issues this morning. Let's check your weather from WHTC.com. That air quality alert continues today. Partly sunny and hot, widespread smoke and haze, 91. The heat index up to 97. Partly cloudy overnight, 75. Partly sunny tomorrow for your Saturday. A chance of morning showers, 86. Sunshine, 85 on Sunday. Cloudy now, hazy conditions, 68 in Zeeland, 69 in Holland. The latest weather news and sports available anytime at WHTC.com.
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35: I'm just proud of how hard it was for us and how much adversity was kind of thrown our way. This is a freaking team effort this first half, and I'm proud of us getting through this last road trip, finishing with 2 series wins. Like, I think it was just a really good fight by us in the first half to put us in a really good position going into half two.
15: In addition, the Chicago White Sox take on the Blue Jays in Toronto, and the West Michigan Whitecaps play the Great Lakes Loons in Midland. That's a look at sports. I'm Gary Stevens.
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5: This morning on Hearing Voices, some thoughts on soccer, the cost of living, and the importance of rest, along with some other summer delights. But let's start with the soccer. Fun fact, for most of my life, I've made fun of soccer. I won't repeat the arguments in this space because there are other more important things to say. The World Cup kicked off a couple of months ago, and in years past, I would not have watched any of it. And I would have been mildly annoyed when SportsCenter or my favorite podcast spent any time covering it. But my living situation has changed. I'm obviously older. And it's hot, really hot in West Florida. So many of my neighbors, several of whom I am friends with, are from Europe or Central America, specifically Argentina. They not only have an interest in the World Cup, they have a passion all-consuming for it. It has been the topic of conversation in most every venue for the past month. They've gone to bars, hosted watch parties, gathered in the park across the street, which has a big screen television, and they've invited me to join. Well, I am a sports fan, although I am not, decidedly not, a soccer fan. Not even a little bit. But for the past 2 weeks, I've watched a lot of soccer. It started when Gerwin and his wife and some friends invited me to watch Germany play. Then there were parties to watch the U.S. team play. It progressed when Terry, who's from England, invited me to watch England play. Well, England kept playing and kept winning. Terry and his wife kept on inviting me, and I kept watching soccer, of all things. As a kid, I played soccer. I understand the rules. I know about penalties, fouls, corner and goal kicks, yellow and red cards, and even stoppage time. But for me, it's never been interesting or compelling. Don't tell me that soccer is exciting. Just simply tell me that you like it. So Wednesday, 25 or so of us gathered at Terry and Pam's to cheer on England in the semifinals of the World Cup. They were ahead 1-0. The term nil, by the way, is stupid. And surrendered 2 goals to Argentina in the final minutes to lose 2-1. Nearly everyone in the room was upset except for Jacques, he's from France, and Christina from Argentina. Yes, that's actually her name and her country. Even if the game wasn't compelling, the party was a lot of fun. And yes, I will again join many of my neighbors on Sunday for a personal first. I will be watching the World Cup Finals. And a prediction probably that will not come true. Spain 3, Argentina 2. Write it down, but you probably shouldn't bet it. Both of my boys and my ex-wife were in Europe this week, a trip mostly together following a family death. My youngest son was there because his entire company shut down for most of 2 weeks, and the employees were told to go on vacation with family, connect with family, and recharge your batteries to get ready for the second half of their season. It was great seeing his coworkers post online from their trips, which quite literally were all over the globe. I'm generally a person who will tell you to suck it up, pull yourself up by the bootstraps, power through it, and get the job done. But we live in an age where most people simply aren't able to do that. I saw several examples of that this week while trying to be of useful service in a situation that was not my causing and ended up not being mine to fix. But it had me thinking about resting and recharging. I'm in a season where I have more on my plate than when I was working full-time some days. And the stuff on my plate was not put there by me. It was triggered by my mother's death. To make matters harder, it's stuff that I'm not really good at. Record keeping, details, following up, telephone calls, filling out forms, notification, and more. I'm also dealing with 2 attorneys, several bankers, and an accountant. There is always more that needs to be done. So, like my son and the rest of his company that employs him, I am working, trying to figure out the balance, and coming to realize that there is a time to set my jaw and soldier through. But there's also a time to exercise, a time to rest, relax, and eat a second scoop of ice cream. You're listening to Hearing Voices with Scott Watson. If you like the show, no need to ever miss an episode. Ask your smart speaker to play Hearing Voices with Scott Watson. Well, we are in the heart of summer, and 2 weeks ago I was in the Midwest. I got to see an old favorite that we don't have where I live, lightning bugs. I've always loved them. I've always been fascinated by them, and I remember as a child catching them in a mayonnaise jar. I had a full mayonnaise jar, and I released them into my bedroom at night. It was cool, but my parents were not amused. Next week, I will be in Chicago to see my son with the Savannah Bananas at Wrigley Field, along with some of my closest family and friends. It's an opportunity for me to enjoy my favorite summer food, Midwestern sweet corn, and I'm looking forward to it. It should be a good time. Also next week, I hope to attend a very, very cool concert. There's a risk when you go to see acts that are past their prime. I saw Paul Simon a few months ago, and he was really, really good. I'm not going to tell you who this next group is, but I promise to report back as soon as I go. I also wanted to update you. A couple of weeks ago, I mentioned my former neighbor, Patrick, who has become a nationally ranked bike racer. Well, this week, Patrick can add bike wrecker to his title. He was out front in the front pack this week, and he stacked it up. He was not seriously injured. He was seriously abrased. The bike, however, his dad tells me, was totaled. But he's back racing this weekend. I may try to get him as a guest in the next week or so. Finally today, happy birthday to Eben, my 20-year-old nephew. Also, I had planned to do a lot of fishing this weekend. The weather here looks lousy, but I'll be spending the weekend with two young men, ages 15 and 11. So my solitary and very quiet world will once again be upended in favor of a busier schedule and probably a whole lot more fun. I trust that you will enjoy the weekend as well. Next week on Hearing Voices, we'll talk dog training and record producing. Both are good shows that I hope you will enjoy. Enjoy your weekend, and thanks for listening to Hearing Voices.
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8: The U.S. Mint is releasing $1 coins featuring President Trump coming up this fall to honor America's 250th anniversary. The media giant Paramount is threatening to leave California over the state's challenge to its billion-dollar merger with Warner Brothers, and some are suggesting that the company should go to Texas.
9: A lot of companies are either moving their headquarters or their domicile, that is, where they're incorporated, from other states to Texas.
8: Economist Ray Perryman says in the past few years, Chevron, Oracle, and Tesla all have packed up and headed for the state.
9: Texas has the most Fortune 500 locations of any state already. We've led the country in new locations 14 years in a row. We've doubled every other state the last 5 years.
8: BMW adding a new warning to a recent recall.
10: This week, the German automaker announced it was recalling nearly 30,000 luxury plug-in cars due to a fire risk linked to the engine starter. Well, now the company is advising owners of affected models to park outside until their vehicles can be inspected or repaired. The affected models are listed on BMW's website. I'm Daria Albinger.
8: In many families, noticing groceries cost a lot more, but the average cost of a cheeseburger out going up in the U.S. too.
11: The DoorDash Cheeseburger Index says the price of a cheeseburger, fries, and soda went up nationally 3.2% this year. The index shows Milwaukee still has the 7th best value cheeseburger meal in the nation, with an average price of $15.53. I'm Elaine Lee Irvin.
8: Other top 10 Midwest cities for the most affordable cheeseburger include Lincoln, Detroit, and St. Paul. Tension in the Middle East has pushed crude oil a bit higher again this week. AAA's Marie Dodd says thankfully that trend is lagging on the West Coast.
12: Alaska down 6 cents, Oregon down 5 cents, Washington down 4 cents, and Hawaii down 2 cents. Those are the only states in the country with week-over-week declines.
8: She added, don't expect it to last. Prices are likely to rise in the next day or two. I'm Monica Nelson with your consumer and business news.
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1: Coming up to 7:51, WHTC Morning News on Holland's Cool FM, checking traffic and weather together. Well, looky here, a little bit more volume on US 31. You're going to expect some minor slowdowns, minor delays, moderate volume now traveling north and south through Holland. Your latest forecast from WHTC.com. An air quality alert today. Partly sunny and hot. Widespread smoke and haze. 91. Our heat index up to 97. Partly cloudy. 75 tonight. Here comes the weekend. Partly sunny. A chance of morning showers tomorrow. 86. Sunshine 85 on Sunday. Right now, cloudy. Hazy. You got it. 68 Zeeland, 69 in Holland. The latest news, weather, and sports is available anytime at WHTC.com.
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21: 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Tigers back in action tonight and throughout the weekend, taking on the LA Angels in Los Angeles. 9:10 broadcast time tonight. This is Three Dog Nights.

There's a band I had a chance to see a couple of years back in the Holland Civic Center with original lead singer Danny Hutton. Three Dog Night and Out in the Country. WHDC Morning News on Holland's Cool FM. Gary Stevens with Talk of the Town. Tim Westgrate, the Telephone Man, a scheduled guest along with Clerk's Corner, Bob Janetsky, coming up starting at 9 o'clock. Saw this band at AccuSure a couple of weeks back. These are the Guess Who, Holland's Cool FM. These are

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1: NBC News Radio, I'm Michael Kastner. Iran says it carried out drone strikes against U.S. military targets in Bahrain. Iranian state media claims the attacks hit oil refineries and several American military sites. The claims have not been confirmed by Bahrain or the United States. At least two people are dead as major flash flooding hits parts of Texas's Hill Country and the Big Bend regions. In his latest briefing on Thursday, Governor Greg Abbott outlined some of the measures that have already been taken to keep people safe.
2: We've deployed more than 85 boats and 21 aircraft, more than 200 high-profile vehicles. We've already made more than 230 rescues.
1: South Central Texas has been battered by heavy rain since Monday night, with over 2 million people still facing the threat of additional rounds of torrential rain throughout the day today. President Trump is calling for broadcast licenses to be revoked after some television networks declined to air his primetime White House speech live during the address. Trump claimed China was manipulating U.S. elections. ABC and NBC streamed the speech instead of carrying it live. CBS broke away before it ended. The multi-state outbreak of a nasty intestinal illness has health officials scrambling to find out its source and Americans looking to avoid it. More from Mark Mayfield.
3: The CDC says while there have been thousands of confirmed cases of the illness called cyclosporiasis in 34 states, there are cluster cases in four states. They include Michigan, Ohio, West Virginia, and Kentucky. Officials suspect the parasitic infection is being caused by food or produce items. But if you must eat fruits and vegetables, the agency advises thoroughly rinsing them under running water before eating, cutting, or cooking.
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1: Doctors at Johns Hopkins Medicine are offering advice on how to beat unhealthy air levels caused by rapidly spreading wildfires. 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
5: Dense smoke, orange skies, and dangerous air quality levels produced by wildfires in Canada and Minnesota. It makes it tough to breathe, especially for seniors, young children, and people with lung conditions. Hopkins experts say wildfire smoke can trigger asthma attacks, coughing, wheezing, shortness of breath, burning sensations in the chest, and unusual fatigue. They're advising anyone with lung issues to stay indoors, keep windows and doors closed, and use air purifiers. They advise everyone to avoid strenuous outdoor activity.
1: The Food and Drug Administration may have found the source of an illness that has sickened thousands nationwide, including in New York and New Jersey. Here's Scott Pringle.
6: There are news outlets reporting that health officials are investigating shredded iceberg lettuce supplied to Taco Bell by Taylor Farms as a possible source for the cyclosporiasis outbreak. Dr. Kavita Patel expects more cases.
7: It could end several weeks after they've identified a source and been able to issue those consumer safety recalls.
6: More than 1,600 people reported eating at Taco Bell before getting sick with the parasitic infection, which causes severe stomach issues. There's been no comment from Taylor Farms.
1: Something new for George Santos, the disgraced former congressman who served time in prison after being kicked out of the House before his sentence was commuted by President Trump. More from Larry Kofsky.
8: For his next chapter, Santos is joining the cast of Fox's Special Forces World's Toughest Test. He'll join 14 other contestants who will face a range of military-style challenges, including chemical gassing and a search of an underground bunker. Other contestants will include former NBA player Matt Barnes and Real Housewives star Brandi Glanville.
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9: With a news update on WHTC, Holland's Cool FM, I'm Gary Stevens. Dovetailing coverage from NBC News, President Donald Trump is calling for an investigation into alleged voter fraud in the 2020 election in Michigan that he lost to President Joe Biden. In his primetime address last night, Mr. Trump explained why he has long claimed that his re-election bid 6 years ago was stolen from him, citing a state police raid into a Get Out the Vote organization based in Muskegon.
10: The documents state that some canvassers admitted to FBI agents that they signed voter registration forms in other people's names, submitted fraudulent registration for people who did not exist, and received gift cards tied to their number of applications that they produced. In other words, it was pay, play, and cheat.
9: The president added that the evidence was sent to the FBI office in Detroit, but claims that the Biden administration slow-walked a subsequent investigation that eventually killed the probe at the time. Oakland University political science professor David Duilio says it shouldn't take much to prove if these claims are valid or not.
11: This is one of those put-up-or-shut-up times. One example, the couple hundred thousand non-citizens that he alleges are on the voter registration rolls. Well, that ought to be, seems to me, pretty simple to demonstrate.
9: Governor Whitmer, Attorney General Nessel, and Secretary of State Benson are united in their insistence of no voter fraud in the state's 2020 election. Democrats on the State House Election Integrity Committee claim Mr. Trump is using his office to interfere with the 2026 election and to scare Americans away from voting. The search is on over two counties for the whereabouts of a 77-year-old Grand Haven man who is considered an endangered person. Yesterday afternoon, the Ottawa County Sheriff's Office was notified of the disappearance of Dennis King, a person afflicted with dementia who was last seen on Monday at Trinity Health Muskegon, where he was taken for treatment and apparently left on foot shortly thereafter without his walker, which he needs to get around. Mr. King was last seen in the area of Sherman Boulevard between U.S. 31 and Utah Street, wearing black rim prescription glasses, a light blue or aqua-colored zip-up jacket, black pants, and white-black shoes. He is described as a Caucasian man with gray hair, standing 5'7 and weighing 215 pounds. He had recently moved to Grand Haven, knowing nobody except his daughter who had reported him missing. She said that he doesn't have a cell phone, wouldn't know how to use one, and has been without his medication since his disappearance. Anyone who may have information as to where Dennis King may be is asked to contact Ottawa County Central Dispatch or Ottawa County Silent Observer. Meanwhile, the family of 44-year-old Nathan Dennis is offering a $2,500 reward for information that helps find him.
12: He's homeless and he hasn't been in contact with his family or his friends since April 19th in the Otsego Plainwell area. Michigan State Police and his family say it's highly unusual for him to disappear. His relatives say they're concerned for his safety. Tips can be called into Michigan State Police or to Silent Observer. I'm Michael Arney.
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0: Good morning, happy Friday. It's 8:09 WHTC Morning News on Holland's Cool FM. Another check of traffic and weather together showing light volume, light to moderate volume. US 31, just expect some minor delays. Minor slowdowns traveling through Holland this morning. Let's check your weather from WHTC.com. An air quality alert again today. Partly sunny and hot. Widespread smoke and haze, 91. The heat index
17: Could reach up to 97 today. Another day to be careful out there. Partly cloudy, 75 tonight. Tomorrow, Saturday, partly sunny. A chance of morning showers, 86. Sunny on Sunday, as I'm trying to spit out, 85. Right now, cloudy skies, hazy conditions as well. 70 in Zeeland, 72 in Holland. 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

0: Wednesday, someone getting on stage for the first time and the whole room's with them. 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It's real, a little unpredictable, and it's happening right here in Holland. 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
1: 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It is 8:11 on your Friday morning. It is the 17th day of July, and today is National Lottery Day, a day to celebrate the contributions these contests have made to communities over the years.
2: 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Odds of winning that, however, are about 1 in 290 million. I'm Mark Mayfield.
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1: Welcome back to Focus on Saugatuck on WHTC. This is our monthly conversation with Saugatuck Mayor Holly Anderson, where we catch up on what's happening in one of Michigan's favorite summer destinations. Mayor, as usual, always great to have you back. Good morning.
2: Good morning, Dan. Great to talk again.
1: The wonderful Saugatuck Douglas community. And the last time we talked, summer was just getting underway, Holly. And now, of course, we're right in the middle of the busiest time of year. So let's see how things have been going. Looking back, first of all, over the past month or so, how would you describe your summer so far in Saugatuck?
2: You know, it's been a really good summer. I've had a chance to talk with a number of businesses, and they're feeling really positive about, you know, the tourism and momentum and vibe in town, and I think residents are feeling the same way. I had a great 4th of July despite some iffy weather, so that was awesome. Even, you know, we're getting folks to use the interurban or public transit system to park in like Douglas Elementary School or off-site from downtown Saugatuck, and that's, I think, beginning to work a little bit better. There's a free shuttle that goes around town. People can get on and off in Douglas and Saugatuck at a couple of different stops. So, yeah, all good, and the weather has been pretty great. A little hot recently,
1: yeah,
2: but pretty great.
1: A little bit. Now, what you're talking about busing, is that interurban or is that something different?
2: Yep, the interurban.
1: Okay.
2: And you can catch it at the Saugatuck High School where there's a lot of parking. They'll do pickup and drop-offs at Saugatuck Drugstore.
1: Okay.
2: And then head into Douglas to the elementary school where there's parking, and then to Beery Field. So it's a continuous loop. It's probably 15 minutes between, you know, when the bus will show up at any given stop. But it's a great thing we've introduced this year, or they've introduced this year, to help with some of the parking congestion.
1: Mayor, one more thing on interurban. I've heard about interurban since I've lived here about 5 years now, and it seems as though you guys really work hard on this service between the city and interurban, and that particular service you've been talking about is just getting better and better and just able to serve more residents and more visitors.
2: Yeah, they have grown almost every month. They have higher ridership than, you know, the previous months. They have a new app now, so you can download order your, order a bus on demand. So it is an on-demand service for the most part. I think there's this free shuttle, but say I'm here and I need to get my car in, I can drop my car off.
1: Oh, yeah.
2: Have them come pick me up and they'll take you anywhere in their service area you want to go. So they'll deliver prescriptions.

0: It's just, it's an amazing service that a lot of people don't know about, but it's great for tourists. It's great for people who are out, you know, in the town drinking and want to be careful getting home.
1: Yes, important.
0: It's awesome.
1: Yeah. This is Focus on Saugatuck with Saugatuck Mayor Holly Anderson. We talk with Mayor Anderson once a month about things that are happening in Saugatuck. Mayor, you kind of touched on this a little bit here, but certainly there's been a real steady stream of visitors for you guys. And talk more about how important are these summer months for local businesses and the community overall.
0: Yeah, well, a lot of business owners will tell you they have 100 days a year to make to make their business work. And it's really, you know, most of them get all of their, you know, cover their costs and their profits during the summer months. So it is critical for them to have a, you know, a good season. And so far it sounds like they're doing well. You know, labor is always a challenge, getting folks to staff all those businesses, but it seems like most of them are feeling pretty good about that. And then just providing a great experience for people when they're in town. And I think residents really are committed to showing a warm welcome and, you know, and businesses providing the great experiences, whether it's dining or shopping or, you know, being out in nature. It's a really key time of year.
1: Mayor, let's shift here and talk about some city projects. Summer, obviously, really busy for visitors, but city government definitely doesn't slow down. And what projects, maybe some initiatives that are moving forward right now that you'd like to share?
0: Yeah, well, one of our biggest initiatives is completely rebuilding Maple Street, which is it parallels Blue Star Highway. It's the longest street in Saugatuck, and we're putting in new sewer, new water mains, and then completely repaving the street and adding a sidewalk for the first time, which is awesome. They're making really good progress. They're on schedule. It'll take till fall for them to finish that work, but it will be great to have that done, and it's one of the big projects that will replace some of the lead pipes that the city has, that all Michigan communities have. So we'll make a big progress on that. And at the same time, we're planning for Elizabeth Street, which is where the high school is, because we need to do a complete rebuild of that. We had a great meeting last week to walk through sort of what the options were and approve this week the budget to do the planning for that. But that will also add some sidewalk for the first time. Again, huge safety benefits for students, but also, you know, everybody who lives around there. And then a big thing in Douglas I want to call out, their planning commission last week approved plans to for Dutcher's Lodge, which is going to be in the old City Hall in Douglas, sold to a private entrepreneur, a local entrepreneur, who is going to turn that into a boutique hotel. So there'll be, you know, a few rooms upstairs and then event space on the ground floor. I think there's going to be a martini bar. But it's a great example of how a community like Douglas or Saugatuck can preserve and protect our history and past while sort of creating sustainable solutions for tourism going forward. So that's pretty exciting, and that should open next year.
1: One other thing I want to touch on really quickly with you, Mayor, is I would guess one of your absolute top tourist attractions, and for locals too, is Oval Beach. I'm guessing
0: Absolutely.
1: Oval Beach has been quite busy this summer, and there's been some additions as far as like food options and things out there.
0: Yeah, it's great. So Saugatuck, who has a great restaurant downtown in Saugatuck, has taken over the concessions this year. And it's terrific. They kind of have a hybrid model where people can order online at the beach to have food delivered from the restaurant, or they've got some great, you know, great solutions for just sort of on-the-spot eating, ice creams and, you know, snacks. And Lindsay and Alec, who own and run that, are just awesome people. The food they serve is, you know, amazing.
1: Yes.
0: So it's a fun new approach to that, and it'll be great to see how it turns out.
1: Always good to give Saugatuck a little bit of a plug there. You're like you say, awesome food from those folks. All right, even after the 4th is come and gone, I'm guessing plenty is still happening. How about some upcoming festivals, maybe concerts, community events that people should have on their calendars?
0: Yeah, so the big one is the weekend of the 24th and 25th, which is the Venetian Festival.
1: Oh, yeah.
0: yeah, I mean, that is one of the big events in Saugatuck every summer. So as we've done recently, Star Farm will be having a concert from 7 to 11, and that'll be on the water along the lake or on the river.
1: Mm-hmm.
0: And so that's it's huge. And then on Saturday night, there's another concert. Funky Brewster will be playing in Wicks Park starting at 7, and then at dusk there will be fireworks. And it's a lot of people come into town for Venetian, and it's just a fun event. And Rotary puts that on. It's actually not a city event. Rotary puts it on, and all of the money they gather from that goes to support their local causes, including the Boys and Girls Club. So it's a huge fundraiser for the community and a great fun for everybody who goes.
1: All right, Mayor, as usual, we've covered a whole lot here. And to remind us again, if you want to know calendar of what's, events that are happening or different things at City Hall, what's our best online resource?
0: Yeah, go to Saugatuck.com, and you'll find an event calendar and lots of great fun things to do in the Saugatuck-Douglas-Fendel area.
1: All right, Saugatuck Mayor Holly Anderson. We'll catch up again next month as summer begins winding down. And believe it or not, we start looking ahead to another beautiful West Michigan fall. So thanks as always for joining us on Focus on Saugatuck. We sure appreciate your time and keeping everybody informed about what's happening around the lakeshore.
0: Thanks, Dan. Great to talk with you.
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1: 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Cloudy, hazy, right now 70 in Zeeland, 72 in Holland. And again, another day of an air quality alert. How about music news? How'd you like to celebrate Sammy Hagar's birthday with Sammy? Well, he's revealing the dates for his 2026 birthday bash.
5: The musician is going to celebrate his 79th birthday with three concerts at his Cabo Wabo Cantina in Cabo San Lucas, Mexico. The former Van Halen frontman will perform October 9th, 11th, and the 13th. Tickets to his annual show will be randomly drawn. 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I'm Mark Mayfield.
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7: 825 WHTC Morning News on Holland's Cool FM. Again, we have cloudy skies, hazy conditions. 70 now in Zealand, 72 in Holland. Let's go back to Junior's Farm, Paul McCartney on Holland's Cool FM.

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1: 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This is WHTC Morning News on Holland's Cool FM. Dan Evans with Gary Stevens in the newsroom. We have cloudy skies, hazy conditions, 70 now in Zeeland, 72 in Holland. Weather details coming up. In your final half hour of WHTC Morning News on Holland's Cool FM, an NBC News update on the way, followed by local news headlines with Gary. Our 8:40 guests, Park Theater Update, Director of Communications for the Park Theater, Jarrett Driesinga, will be in to talk all about what's happening at the park. We have all that and more coming up following NBC News.
2: NBC News Radio, I'm Michael Kastner. U.S. Central Command says it has completed its latest wave of attacks against Iran. Iranian news reports claim U.S. forces struck infrastructure, including a railway station and six bridges across Iran, killing at least eight people. U.S. attacks have also damaged power lines in southern Iran, causing power outages near the Gulf Coast. Iran's Islamic Revolutionary Guard claims it retaliated with strikes against U.S. targets in Bahrain. Two men accused of helping plan a plot to attack a UFC event at the White House have pleaded not guilty. Tyson Proper and Chandler Skaggs are among eight people charged with providing material support to terrorists and conspiring to murder federal officials on government property.
3: This is a household.
2: The Odyssey looks to have pulled in about $15 million in its Thursday previews. It would make it the biggest preview so far this year. Michael Kastner, NBC News Radio.
4: Good morning. I'm Gary Stevens in the WHTC newsroom, and these are some of the stories we're following for you. Organizers of outdoor activities along the lakeshore are erring on the side of caution in the midst of the air quality alert for the entire state due to smoke wafting in from wildfires in Canada and Minnesota. Republicans in Michigan's congressional delegation are demanding Canada take action on those wildfires, and experts are offering up advice with unhealthy air levels present across large sections of the U.S. due to those wildfires. Details on these stories on WHTC News, following NBC News at the top of the hour.
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1: 8:32 on your Friday morning, WHTC Morning News, Holland's Cool FM, weather and traffic together. Traffic-wise, U.S. 31 showing light to moderate volume. No big deal, but just expect a few minor slowdowns. The weather outlook from WHTC.com, an air quality alert today. Yep, partly sunny and hot, widespread smoke and haze, 91. Our heat index could get up to 97 today. Partly cloudy, 75 tonight. Partly sunny, a chance of morning showers tomorrow. Saturday, 86. Sunshine, 85 on Sunday. Now cloudy, hazy, 70 in Zeeland, 72 in Holland. And get the forecast sent to you weekdays by texting the word STORM to 80373.
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9: Christopher Nolan's The Odyssey is off to a huge start.
10: You're a man who needs to control his fate. But you cannot control this.
3: That world is gone.
10: The film is expected to make between $90 and $100 million in its debut. If it hits $100 million, it would be the third to do so this year, after Toy Story 5 and the Super Mario Galaxy movie. The movie is the first ever to be shot entirely with IMAX cameras and will benefit financially from the premium format options available, including 70mm screens. I'm Mark Mayfield.
9: Post Malone is the latest headliner announced for the FIFA World Cup closing ceremony. The show takes place before the game kicks off on Sunday in East Rutherford, New Jersey. FIFA also revealed that Jennifer Hudson will sing the national anthem before the final. Robert Plant will be honored at the Americana Honors and Awards later this year at Nashville's Ryman Auditorium. The Led Zeppelin singer will receive the Lifetime Achievement Award, which is given to an artist who's made extraordinary contributions to Americana and American roots music. And Hal Williams, a popular TV actor for decades, has died. He appeared on shows from Sanford and Son to the Waltons to Matlock. Williams was 91. That's entertainment. I'm Daria Albinger.
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22: It is Friday, which means it's time for another update from the Park Theater right out of downtown Holland, one of West Michigan's busiest venues for live music, comedy, movies, just about everything in between. Joining us this morning, my good friend, Director of Communications, Jared Driesinga, stopping in. Always good to have you in the studio, Mr. Jared.
4: Hey, what's up, Dan? Happy to be here.
22: Yeah. Hot outside, hot inside at the Park Theater. A lot going on. It's been a great summer so far.
4: Lots of great stuff so far. A lot of energy around there, actually. The open mic's been packed. The karaoke's been packed. It's great to see our regular programming filling up like that.
22: Yeah, along with really fun special events, and one's coming up. The park has been a regular stop somewhat for stand-up comedy, and this time is Hunter Miles Comedy. It's a showcase coming up a week from today, or tonight, I should say, actually.
4: Right.
22: What can folks expect out of that?
0: Oh, my goodness. So this is some of the funniest comics from all around Michigan. It's really great. A lot of people probably know Hunter Miles from running his comedy nights here in Holland over the years. And he's actually no longer doing those except for at Park Theater.
2: Oh,
0: so
2: cool.
0: If you're missing those Hunter Miles comedy nights, this is the place we're going to get like those Hunter Miles comedy nights turned up to 11, right? We're getting some of the, like I said, some of the funniest comics from all around Michigan. We got Niles Nowak on the bill, Dante Lillard, Carl Sobel, a good friend of mine, Alex Plotkowski, and Sydney Smith. I mean, we're getting a full stacked lineup of hilarious comics. This is going to be a little bit of something for everybody, but, you know, maybe don't bring the kids to this one.
2: Okay, maybe. Yeah, I always typically ask that, especially for comedy shows. Yeah, maybe the 18 and above on
0: for
2: this one.
0: Sure. But it's going to be hilarious. If you like supporting, you know, the local venues and you like live comedy, I mean, this is for you. We're talking only $10 to get your tickets right now. So.
2: Okay, parktheaterholland.org, as usual.
0: You mentioned
2: mostly local Michigan comedians and... Chair, man, comedy can be a little unpredictable. You know what? What makes these live comedy nights a little different from maybe watching on TV a comedy show?
0: Well, you might get pulled right into the show, man.
2: Aha.
0: They might start yapping at you, especially if you sit in that front row. You're in the danger zone, baby.
2: Uh-oh.
0: If you want to get involved in the party, sometimes that happens at these comedy shows. You never know what's going to happen. That's what's really cool about a comedy show. It's a little unpredictable. It's a little silly. You're going to leave feeling, you know, it's cathartic as well. You're going to walk out of that venue like feeling a little bit healed. Because laughing is medicine.
2: Kind of sounds like a perfect night for a couple of maybe a date night or just hanging out with friends, having a great laugh. This is a huge night. Plus, just celebrating Friday night, right?
0: 100% that.
2: Yeah.
0: Let's do it.
2: Yeah,
0: next Friday.
2: Sure. Another example of the Park Theater offering something completely different from week to week. Jared, another thing that you're involved in is open mic night every Tuesday night at the Park Theater. That continues to grow. We'll touch on that, but you have something else called Open Mic Night Junior. This is a once-a-month thing, isn't it?
0: This is a once-a-month thing. This is our kids and teens open mic. Our regular Tuesday open mic, as you're talking about, it's so awesome. It's such a great crowd. It's such a warm, welcoming, wholesome slash hype environment. I love that juxtaposition of the wholesome to hype. You know, it's a great party, but it's also you're going
2: to
0: leave with some soul food, you know. And that's what we wanted to do for the kids and teens. So every third Sunday of every month, Park Theater Open Mic Junior, P-Tom Junior, as we call it. And this is a chance for the families to come out, the kids and teens to get on stage. And we'll have face painting in the building. We have a cookie vendor. And, of course, we're selling Back Alley Pizza Joint Pizza.
2: Okay.
0: We got the full bar. And then on the stage, you're seeing music of every genre from these kids. You're seeing sometimes we'll get gymnasts up there or dancers or poets or comedians.
2: Doesn't matter what the
0: talent is,
2: right?
0: Storytelling. Yeah. Whatever your thing is, Park Theater's got your back, and we want to celebrate you. The room's all about humans celebrating humans. Park Theater Open Mic Jr., it's happening this Sunday.
2: It's coming up this Sunday. Jerry, I want to ask you, too, because you do P-Tom once a week every Tuesday night, and you do this once a month. What do you get out of this? What makes you just love these open mic nights?
0: Sure. You know what? I mean, it kind of goes back to the things I love about the theater as a whole and art spaces and arts venues as a whole. You know, it's a place where, you know, in today's world where we're so often talking about what divides us, the things we disagree on, this is a space where these are spaces where we talk about, you know, the conversation starts at, hey, you like Journey, I like Journey, we're human beings. Now we can build on that. That's a good place to build from. You know, those things we agree on, live music, live comedy, shared experiences. It's very important, and that's what you can get at the Park Theater.
2: Music is a unifier.
0: Yes,
2: right?
0: Music is a unifier. Music brings us together. The people make it happen.
2: Awesome. Jared Riesing, Director of Communications at the Park Theater. Let's jump. Oh, no. We got to mention, too, the Ottawa County Fair is on the way.
0: Fair. The Ottawa County Fair is on the way, and on the Saturday, August 1 of the fair, towards the end of the fair there, we're going to have that Park Theater open mic vibe. We're bringing it to the fair.
2: At the fair.
0: We've done this for a few years now. It's awesome. So we're going to fill up the community tent, the community stage there with a bunch of our Park Theater open mic friends with songwriters and comics and poets and all that great stuff. And that's happening 3:30 to 6:30 on August 1. And we still have some spots left if you want to perform, actually. They're going to fill up very quickly, by the way. They always do. So we weren't afraid to announce announce a little towards the last minute mark here because we wanted it to kind of build some excitement and get everybody. So people are jumping on that lineup. If you want to get on the lineup to perform at the fair, it's facebook.com/parktheateropenmic. Shoot us a DM. You're going to get a hold of me, and I'll get you on the community stage at the Ottawa County Fair for Theater Open Mic at the fair. Theater Open Mic at the fair.
2: Yeah, open mic night. So much variety, but you know me, I'm a music guy, and what I love to see is the young bands that are part of, like, you give them an opportunity to get up on a stage, real sound, real lights. These kids must love it.
0: It's great to see, you know, see them light up when the lights light up, when they feel that bass under their feet, you know, and all that great stuff you're saying. A lot of that's happening at the park. We're seeing kids starting bands with other kids at the junior open mic, you know.
2: Meeting each other, sure, that makes sense.
0: Absolutely, man. It's Park Theater and these open mics, that's a place for like-minded people. You're going to find your people at the Park Theater.
2: Very good. So much to cover here. I wanted to touch just briefly on something coming up. You know Brian down the hall here.
0: Brian
2: is Mr. Wrestling. We're going to actually talk to Brian on the Park Theater update next Friday, but just kind of a little tease for you. Let's switch gears from all of this to professional wrestling, pure pro wrestling coming back to the park. And, man, Jerry, these events really have developed and sold out is the big word, I think, for most of these shows, right?
0: Hey, Pure Pro Wrestling, they know what they're doing. If you guys aren't familiar, even if you maybe haven't historically considered yourself a wrestling fan, this might get your, this is a good way to dip your toes in the water. This is great family entertainment as well. This is something family friendly, great to bring the kids to, the uncles, the aunts, kind of all get the whole family together, and that's what we see. People from all different ages coming together, gasping and guffawing and you know, ranting and raving at the, these wrestling events are so high energy. I mean, we're talking about the comedy shows being unpredictable. I don't think there's anything more unpredictable than Pure Pro Wrestling live at Park Theater. And we're going to see lots of great Michigan and championship talent like Big Dom, the Michigan State heavyweight champion. We're going to see the runaway Marley Rain, Michigan State women's champion. I mean, some great local
2: and
0: national regional. Just talent filling our stage.
2: And Mr. Spencer is the master of ceremonies each night for Pure Pro Wrestling. In between matches, Brian's up there in his tuxedo and, you know, doing the thing. It's a lot of fun.
0: We absolutely love seeing Brian get up there. We've been chatting a little bit about maybe getting me on the mic for one of them Pure Pro Wrestling events.
2: You got to talk to him about it.
0: I mean, I grew up watching that 90s wrestling, you know, the Sting, you know, Hulk Hogan, all that stuff, right? So I love this.
2: Awesome. That's coming up. And again, we'll talk to Brian about it next Friday's Park Theater Update. Before I let you go, any other highlights, things that you want to throw in? Because we only see each other about once every other month or so.
0: Oh, yeah, for sure. I mean, the best way to close this is check it out. So Park Theater has been a nonprofit foundation. We're on our 25th year. In 2026, this is our 25th year as a nonprofit foundation, bringing people together through the arts. And our ultimate celebration of that is coming up September 25 and 26. It's Park Fest. We have great bands like Lie on the bill, Uncle Rhombus.
2: I love Lie.
0: Yeah, St. Mate Lie. So I'm wearing their shirt right now. Look at that. Lie, St. Maybe. We've got the Reverend Jesse Ray with his bride-to-be Noah doing the Jesse and Noah show.
2: Okay.
0: So some really special, cool stuff happening with the local music scene for Park Fest. September 25 and 26, this is how we keep our mission going. You know, this is the ultimate celebration of the people and the building that makes this mission possible. Empowering artists. 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So Park Fest, September 25, 26. 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
2: Jerry, I'm not really sure when you ever have a chance to take a breath.
0: Oh, my goodness. No time for breaths.
2: You can always see the complete calendar of events. You can buy tickets, learn more by visiting the Park Theater website. 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Jerry, you are the man. Thanks, as always, for stopping by and giving us a preview of what's coming up. As I usually say, we will see you at the park.
0: See you at the park.
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7: 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It is straight up 8:50. And across our lakeshore, we have cloudy skies, hazy conditions, 70 currently in Zeeland, 72 in Holland. Again, we have that air quality alert in effect for today. It is the 17th day of July, and today is National Lottery Day, a day to celebrate the contributions these contests have made to communities over the years.
10: Whether for education or government programs, lotteries have actually helped fund community needs for centuries. 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Tonight's Mega Millions has a $672 million jackpot, although that shrinks to a mere $293 million if you take the cash option. Odds of winning that, however, are about 1 in 290 million. I'm Mark Mayfield.
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7: 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Tigers are back in action this weekend after the All-Star break. They are in Los Angeles to take on the Angels, a 9:10 broadcast time tonight, 9:40 tomorrow evening, and 3:40 on Sunday afternoon. Final check of traffic and weather coming up after the Moody Blues, Holland's Cool FM.

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1: 8:57 WHTC Morning News on Holland's Cool FM. A final check of traffic and weather for your Friday morning. Starting with traffic, and it looks like US 31. We will call that light to moderate volume. Expect just some minor delays traveling through Holland, north and southbound this morning. Also, looks like Business 196 Chicago Drive, as usual, looking clear.
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1: And here is your weather forecast from WHTC.com. An air quality alert is in effect today again. Partly sunny and hot today, widespread smoke and haze, 91. Our heat index could reach 97 this afternoon, so be careful if you're out and about. For tonight, partly cloudy, 75 our forecasted overnight low. And the weekend looking pretty good here. Saturday, partly sunny, a chance of morning showers, 86. On Sunday, expecting sunshine, nothing but, with a high of about 85. Right now, we have cloudy skies, hazy conditions, 70 degrees in Zeeland, 72 in Holland. Get the forecast sent to you weekdays by texting the word storm to 80373. Yep, that's going to do it for me. Dan Evans making way for Gary Stevens and Talk of the Town. Gary's scheduled guests this morning include Tim Westray from AT&T and Clerk's Corner with Allegan County Clerk and Registered Deeds Bob Janetsky. Coming up on Monday mornings, WHTC Morning News, your local business spotlight, Learn to Draw with Carolyn, Michigan gas prices update, and a whole lot more. 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
4: NBC News Radio, I'm Michael Kastner. President Trump's primetime address to the nation focused on election integrity last night as he announced he's declassifying evidence that he says shows the American election system is vulnerable to interference and fraud. Speaking from the White House, Trump said China exploited weaknesses in our voting system to gain access to 220 million U.S. voter files. Alice Barr with more in Washington.
5: Democrats are slamming the speech as sowing doubt about the upcoming midterms, Republicans largely backing the president's message. But among the critics is retiring GOP Senator Tom Tillis, who said we're on a dangerous path to convincing Americans you cannot count on your election results, while the president argued he's taking on potential vulnerabilities.
4: The president claimed voters' data in 18 states had been, in his words, bought, stolen, or hacked by China. U.S. Central Command says it has completed its latest wave of attacks against Iran. CENTCOM didn't provide details of its military strikes, but Iranian news reports claim U.S. forces struck a railway station and six bridges across Iran, killing at least eight people. Meanwhile, Iran says its drones have attacked U.S. military targets in Bahrain. Iran's state news agency says drones struck oil refineries in the Gulf Island nation and several U.S. military positions. Keir Simmons is in Qatar.
6: We heard them last night, woken at 3 in the morning by an explosion, actually multiple explosions. We were woken, so it's difficult to tell how many, here in Doha in Qatar. And then this morning, the Qatari authorities saying that a child was injured by falling debris from an interception.
4: And at least two people are dead as major flash flooding has hit parts of Texas again. Michael Kastner, NBC News Radio.
7: Hi, this is Mike Avery, and here's what's coming up this week on Outdoor Magazine. First, Nick Grillo talks about a Lake Superior fishing adventure. Then Eric Austin of Jay's Sporting Goods gets us ready for the upcoming archery season. Plus, Jordan Mason of the DNR talks about their shooting ranges, this week's Ask Avery question, and in hour number three, Jerry Gostinick on bass fishing in Michigan. That's every Sunday morning, 5 till 8, on WHTC, Holland's Cool FM.
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4: The CDC is reportedly zeroing in on two California companies as the potential source behind the multi-state outbreak of a nasty intestinal illness. More from Mark Mayfield.
10: The Washington Post says health officials are investigating shredded iceberg lettuce supplied to Taco Bell by Taylor Farms. Taco Bell is based in Irvine and Taylor Farms is based in Salinas. The CDC says there have been thousands of confirmed cases of the illness that's called cyclosporiasis. It's shown up in 34 states, but there are large clusters of cases in four states: Michigan, Ohio, West Virginia, and Kentucky.
4: President Trump is scheduled to fly into New York City this afternoon ahead of the World Cup final being played Sunday in New Jersey. Scott Pringle reports.
11: The president is taking part in a FIFA-related reception at Trump Tower on Fifth Avenue, 2 days before the world's biggest soccer match. He'll attend Sunday's final between Argentina and Spain at MetLife Stadium and will award the World Cup trophy to the winner. Security will be very tight. Tickets for the cheapest seats going for thousands of dollars. BTS, Justin Bieber, Madonna among those performing at the halftime show. In New Jersey, I'm Scott Pringle.
4: Nine Venezuelan nationals pled guilty to running a Nashville-based sex trafficking operation. More from Thomas Cage.
12: A mother and her son are among those who have pleaded guilty to running a sex trafficking ring in Tennessee that targeted vulnerable women with false promises of work. The victims were lured into the U.S. from Venezuela and forced into commercial sex work to repay inflated smuggling debts. Fox 17 reports the organization used threats of violence and intimidation to control the women. The defendants face maximum penalties of life in prison for most of them.
4: Today's show co-anchor Craig Melvin is back on the air a day after an intruder confronted him with racial slurs inside the New York City studio. Melvin didn't mention the incident this morning. I'm Michael Kastner.
13: With a news update on WHTC Holland's Cool FM, I'm Gary Stevens. Organizers of outdoor activities along the lakeshore are erring on the side of caution in the midst of the air quality alert for the entire state due to smoke wafting in from wildfires in Canada and Minnesota. Latin Americans United for Progress canceled its participation in last night's downtown Holland Street Performer Series, which was part of its five-day fiesta event, and its concert at Collin Park this evening could also be imperiled by the atmospheric conditions. Tomorrow, the annual Macatawa Water Festival is slated for Collin Park from 11 a.m. to 3 p.m. It's intended to be a celebration of Lake Macatawa and its watershed, according to Lexi Casper, Land and Water Outreach Coordinator with the ODC Network, which is putting on this free event.
14: They're going to have over 25 community partners coming together to put on water conservation-related crafts and games and hands-on activities. There will be live animals. There will be a Strider bike course from fellow kids. There will be kayaking. There will be the Gabaguachi Voyager canoe from Ottawa County Parks. We're going to have food trucks this year. Just truly a really great way to come out, celebrate, have fun, and do hands-on learning about Lake Macatawa and the Macatawa watershed.
13: Forecasters believe that most of the smoke should clear the state by tomorrow morning as weather conditions change. Republicans in Michigan's congressional delegation are demanding Canada take action on the wildfires, which are blanketing the state with smoke. John James, Jack Bergman, John Molinar, and Lisa McLean sent a letter to Canadian Prime Minister Mark Carney yesterday asking for details about what his government has done to cut wildfire risks. They note this is the third straight year they've had to send a letter to Ottawa about a crisis that Canada has the tools to prevent and has chosen not to. Now, experts are offering up advice with unhealthy air levels present across large sections of the U.S. due to wildfires burning in Canada and Minnesota. Wildfire smoke can be dangerous, according to retired Holland area allergist Dr. Alf Hurlwimmer.
15: Any particulate air matter that is in higher concentration like this one is can irritate the lungs, and we don't need irritation of the lungs because it causes inflammation, and inflammation is a bad word for seniors and also for very young people.
13: Health experts advise those diagnosed with respiratory issues to remain indoors while everyone else should choose less strenuous activities such as walking instead of running. People should keep windows and doors closed and use air purifiers to help improve air quality indoors. One man is dead and others in the Kalamazoo County Jail after a stabbing just after 2 yesterday morning in Oshtemo.
16: Kalamazoo County Sheriff's Office responding to Mount Royal Drive north of West Cale Avenue. They found a 34-year-old man had been stabbed. He died after being rushed to a hospital. 27-year-old man was arrested. Deputies have not said to do each other or what led to the stabbing. I'm Michael Arney.
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13: Here's the latest forecast from WHTC.com. 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Partly sunny and hot with widespread smoke. 91, heat index to 97. Partly cloudy tonight, 75. Partly sunny tomorrow with a chance of morning showers and storms, 86. Sunny on Sunday, 85. Currently in Zeeland, it is 73. And in Holland, it is 72. 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
21: Hey, West Michigan, it's Jared from Park Theater. You ever walk into a room and just feel it? Well, that's been happening at the park for generations. People coming together through the arts. And right now, Park Theater's alive. On any given night, you walk in and people are showing up, taking risks, supporting each other. I'm talking about humans celebrating humans. It might be open mic on a Tuesday, someone getting on stage for the first time and the whole room's with them. Or a packed show, national touring acts, right alongside local music and comedy, karaoke nights, even pro wrestling. It's real, a little unpredictable, and it's happening right here in Holland. If you haven't been yet, you're missing out. Big city energy, but it's ours. Because we're a nonprofit, and this place runs on people who care. People like you. So come be part of it. Park Theater. Humans celebrating humans.

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1: Good morning, and welcome to Talk of the Town for this Friday, July 17th. Yeah, it's a good Friday. Well, it's good, and it's Friday. Not good Friday, we all know about that, but it's not bad. Yeah, it's still smoky out there. Few people I've seen walking around with the masks, which is fine. I mean, we all have different levels of confidence about how safe we are or want to be. But it's okay. It's okay. And did some digging as to how long this is going to last, and we're told that the conditions that have pretty much kept this wildfire smoke close to the ground, not only in Michigan, but throughout much of the region, should dissipate overnight. We get some shifts in the weather, high pressure. Well, I don't want to sound too much like a meteorologist because I'm not a meteorologist, but the information is that the weather conditions will change, and that high pressure system that has been keeping, trapping, as they say, the smoke to the ground here will go away by tomorrow, hopefully, although it might still linger a little bit. A letter from Michigan's congressional delegation to Ottawa saying, what are you doing about these wildfires? And somehow the line, well, we can't control them, don't have the resources, sounding a little hollow and echo. Sorry. Well, sorry only goes so far if you're not addressing the situation. So anyway, we're going to put up with it. I've mentioned before, and I'll just briefly repeat it again, about addressing this wildfire issue. And I kind of wonder, you know, because it's in Canada, because it's in the provinces and not in, say, California or Oregon, you know, the cause of the blazes not being highlighted as the effects is right now because it's affecting us. I'm concerned about the cause of it and how they're trying to stop it and prevent it. But anyway, it's Friday. We're going to try to lighten things up a little bit. We'll talk about some pressing things, and we got a few things to press about. Some of the president's remarks dealing with elections, and we have Allegan County Clerk, Register of Deeds, Bob Janetsky, slated to join us at 10:30. We'll hit him on that, as well as the Steve Eisenman situation. Of course, he is a big hockey man. That's why we call his segment Clerk's Corner. In honor of Don Cherry, who's still with us. Don Cherry is still with us. Wouldn't be surprised if he is still in his sartorial splendor. He always was dressed up like Bo Brummels. And if you bring up that phrase, you know, there are Bo Brummels, some will think of the band, and some will look at you kind of funny. But he was a... There was a legitimate Bo Brummels, and was, you know, over 100 some years ago, a noted fashion plate. And Don Cherry certainly matches that. But we'll have a lot of talk about elections a little bit with Bob Janetsky today. I know that sounds a little of an oxymoron. We'll have a lot to talk about a little bit. That does sound a little oxymoron. Okay, I admit that. Telephone man Tim Westrate will be joining us as well. We'll talk a little bit about some telecommunication items. And we'll also have Brian Spencer with What's New Around Howland. Wrap things up a little after our program with Lindsay Lawrence's Evergreen Commons Report. All right. What other things going on? Oh, yeah. How'd you ball, Gary? I called my mommy afterwards using one of

0: rolled bowling balls for the first time in earnest. And at least I broke 100, but yeah, I can only use the excuse, you haven't bowled in 20-some years so long. I've tried the new excuse, I don't have to haul the boat anchor that was my dad's old bowling ball, 16-pounder, down to 11. Yeah, I know. But I'm 68, I cut me some slack about not being, you know, an Arnold Schwarzenegger and being able to handle a heavier one, so I need a light one. Well, change the bowling ball. Now my shoes are complete. Well, I got to get a new pair of bowling shoes anyway. It's starting to come apart a little bit, so I'll get that. But maybe I'm just not a good bowler right now. But anyway, I had fun. We had 9 people bowling with us yesterday. Another 9 person. Great. We're getting more people. It's the Evergreen Commons related bowling over at Northland Lanes. Members, of course, not only, you know, they charged a standard rate for Thursday afternoon bowling over there. $4 a game. We bowled 2 games, so it's $8. For the Evergreen Commons gang, free shoe rental if you need it. No, I wasn't going to go and rent out shoes. Get my own. But maybe I'm just not that good. But anyway, we'll have more fun. Northland Lanes over on Butternut Drive on the north side. We had a lot of fun doing that and kind of glad to be able to, you know, at least relate to my 100-year-old mom that her son's starting to get the hang of it a little bit. Starting. It's going to be a slow process, I'm afraid. All right. Let's take an early break, shall we? 616-395-1450 is our number. Got something off, get off your chest onto the radio. This is a good time to do it. You're listening to Talk of the Town on WHTC Holland's Cool FM.
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0: Welcome back to Talk of the Town for this Friday, July 17th. I'm Gary Stevens. All right. I got this email. I get emails from public relations professionals looking to get their clients or their subjects either some news coverage or maybe just coverage on Talk of the Town. But I got this email from a group called, let's see. It was commissioned by AM-FM Treatment. That's a healthcare situation. Mental health treatment centers in California, Minnesota, and Virginia. And they did a national study taking a look at tourist destinations where residents feel the greatest stress when peak season visitors arrive. The most stressed tourist town in America is Charleston, South Carolina. Destin, Florida is second. Hialeah, Hawaii is third. Myrtle Beach down in South Carolina is fourth. And Key West is fifth. Three Michigan teams were among the 150 locations that got ranked. Mackinac Island, 26. Its charm depends on difference from everywhere else. Ferries, horse-drawn carriages, bicycles, fudge shops, historic hotels, lake views, and the absence of vehicles, cars. But the same compact charm can make visitor pressure feel unavoidable when the island fills up. Survey responses in places like Mackinac Island may describe overstimulation, crowd fatigue, and the feeling of having limited places to retreat. As daily life unfolds inside a destination, and many visitors experience as nostalgic, picturesque, and temporary. Add to that, of course, trying to get into or off the island if you don't have your own boat. And we've had stories about the monopoly of the ferry company that the Florida firm that owns all the ferries going off of and onto Mackinac Island. Yeah, maybe it has a point. 114 in this list, Saugatuck. It's sold as a relaxed Lake Michigan escape, art galleries, dunes, beaches, cottages, restaurants, LGBTQ plus friendly tourism, and a small downtown built for strolling. Now, for residents, a relaxed image can become harder to live with when summer crowds compress into the same streets, parking areas, beaches, and waterfront spaces. Survey respondents in places such as Saugatuck may report a softer but persistent strain, irritation, social fatigue, avoidance of busy areas, and the feeling that the town's easygoing character becomes a little bit more difficult to access the more popular it gets. By the way, I have sent this email to Saugatuck City Councilman Gregory Muncy, who hosts the Saugatuck on Sunday program, Sunday mornings, 7 to 9 a.m. on the Lake Shore's 92.7 The Van. So I've got, and I don't know whether or not I didn't listen to the show last week, and I'll probably listen to it again. If not tonight, on Sunday, I'll probably be able to dial it up in our archives. But I kind of wonder whether or not that be something to pursue with his show. Now, granted, Muncy's show is a little bit more upbeat, trying to share the positivity of Saugatuck. You know, might be a good person to bring that up, but I got a lot on the plate anyway today with him is Bob Janetsky. He had represented Saugatuck in the state legislature before being term limited out, and he's currently the Allegan County Clerk. So how stressful is Saugatuck? That might be a good thing to bring up with Janetsky. We'll see. We'll see. The other city that's in this, no, it's not Holland. Holland didn't make the 150 on this. Traverse City was at 121. Carries the weight of being Northern Michigan's unofficial capital of leisure. Beaches, wineries, breweries, cherry festivals, lake weekends, Sleeping Bear Dunes, access, and a downtown that draws visitors across seasons. For locals, the stress may come from the constant layering of tourism onto ordinary life. Traffic near the bay, packed restaurants, crowded trails, rising costs, and weekend surges that make simple routines feel less predictable. The emotional impact can be anticipatory with residents planning errands, meals, and even quiet time around when the next wave of visitors is likely to arrive. So it's interesting. Three Michigan cities, most stressed residences in the country, Mackinac Island, Saugatuck, Traverse City, among the 150 that were listed. Holland? I don't want to say that it's because the big destination is in the spring with tulip time, but as Linda Hart from the Holland Area Visitors Bureau would say, Holland's trying to, you know, brand itself as a four-season destination with activities throughout the year, the ice park trying to fill the vacuum in the winter. But I kind of wonder how stressful we get around here. Granted, tulip time is a little stressful, but it's only a 10-day thing. Maybe 2-3 weeks if you count before tulip time, during tulip time, and maybe the week or so afterward. But I kind of wonder. It's just something, some food for thought about the fact of, to use the line from Nathan Box, and we get to live here. Time to check the weather now from WHTC.com. Air quality alert on tap for the day today for the entire state once again. Partly sunny and hot today. Widespread smoke, 91. Heat index to 97. Partly cloudy tonight, 75. Partly sunny tomorrow. Chance of morning showers and storms, 86. Sunny on Sunday, 85. Currently 75 in Zeeland, 72 in Holland. The latest news, weather, and sports available anytime at WHTC.com.
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0: And, yes, I'm here. What does Michael Kastner have for us? President Trump is casting doubt on U.S. elections ahead of the midterms. More on that with Mr. Kastner and an NBC News update. And then it'll be the telephone man, Tim Westrate of AT&T. He's going to talk telecommunications. And if you have a question for the telephone man, 616-395-1450.
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12: NBC News Radio, I'm Michael Kastner. President Trump's primetime address to the nation focused on election integrity last night as he announced he's declassifying evidence that he claims shows the American election system is vulnerable to interference and fraud. U.S. Central Command says it's completed its latest wave of attacks against Iran. CENTCOM did not provide details of its military strikes, but Iranian news reports claim U.S. forces struck a railway station and six bridges across Iran, killing at least eight people. Britain is about to get a new prime minister. Ollie Barrett reports Andy Burnham is being formally elected leader of the governing Labour Party at a special conference today in London.
13: Burnham sailed through this Labour leadership process unchallenged. He's now going to be Labour leader for a few days before he actually becomes prime minister, taking over from Keir Starmer.
12: Michael Kastner, NBC News Radio.
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0: Welcome back to Talk of the Town for this Friday, July 17th. Third Friday of the month, which means we catch up with things in the world of telecommunications with the telephone man. It's a different one this time around as Tim Westrate is on vacation. Brian Norman from AT&T joins us this morning. Brian, good morning and welcome aboard.
15: Good morning, Gary. Happy to be here.
0: And if you have a question for Brian, he'll be happy to answer it at 616-395-1450. A little brief, resume for yourself, your background with AT&T, your position, and a little bit of what you bring to the table.
15: Yeah, so as of June of this year, I celebrated 30 years with the company. My background includes wireless, paging, customer service, major account sales. I currently act in the position of government affairs, external affairs. My primary role is at the government affairs level, but we wear a lot of hats here. Been doing that role for about the last 25 or 26 years, so I've seen a wide variety, dipped my toe in a lot of different telecom topics, so I'm not an authority on all of them, but I can talk with the best of them about most of them, and whatever answer I can't get, that I don't know, I'm sure to get you the answer.
0: All right, real quick, talk a little, now, you're based in Michigan, right?
15: Yes, sir.
0: Okay, I didn't know whether or not it was a case of, when we talk about external and government affairs, whether or not it's a state level or a national level, and there are many things. Of course, in the state level, a bill that has been signed into law is dealing with the use of smartphones in the classroom, and the law, and you can clarify for this, was meant to be able to allow districts the ability to ban them outright or control how they are. It led some to believe that smartphones were banned completely out of the classrooms. If you can clarify what exactly did pass and how does that impact your industry?
15: Yeah, you're exactly right. It gives the school districts some autonomy where they can, you know, regulate at different levels where they want to not have them at all or have them off, things of that nature. It is a decision based on the schools and what, you know, aids in the education of the kids in the most proper manner. To our industry, you know, we're supportive of that. It doesn't really, you know, it's not something that we are concerned about. We are supportive of, you know, how education chooses to, you know, go down these paths and educate our kids. So, you know, it's one of the things to where we, you know, we definitely wouldn't be opposed to something of that nature. And obviously we feel that that's a school, you know, different school district level decision. So.
0: Yeah, I'm just kind of wondering. I know there were some arguments about the fact during the discussion in the legislature, it was brought up the fact that if you ban them outright, it could lead to perhaps some isolation where students who might be in a situation where they are bullied, by getting it away from them, they might prevent them from being bullied, but it also prevents them from maybe documenting any incidents that could possibly put them in some sort of peril.
15: Yeah. You know, it's a good point. There's a lot of things that were debated, you know, in any piece of legislation, there tends to be oftentimes unintended consequences. You know, I don't think that there's a way to kind of check all of the boxes that are needed. But, you know, I think what their intention was is for them to look at this as, you know, when you're in school, you need to be in school to learn and not have the distractions that come with the trappings of social media and, you know, peer groups, and whether it's, you know, having conversations with your friends or gossiping or any of all the things that go on. It's, you know, the design is to keep kids more focused. Now, I can't speak to all of the unintended consequences, but, you know, I know that there were a lot of those different topics that were debated, you know, as that bill progressed through the legislature.
0: The other thing I want to bring up, since I want to sort of focus for a moment on what you do with the external and legislative affairs,
15: sure.
0: This might be more of a national situation, but you probably are a little aware of a couple of years ago there was some concerns about the effects of 5G on various aspects of life, most notably, you know, air traffic controllers and all that. I'm talking to Tim in the past, talking about the fact that there's a possibility of 6G perhaps coming into vogue. Are those arguments starting to start coming back up again about, you know, just how safe the 6G is?
15: Yeah. You know, and it's something I think that is probably always going to be a topic of conversation. It goes a little bit further than that. It's always been on radio waves, period. You know, people have said the same thing about smart meters, things of that nature. 6G, as a side note, you know, we're probably 4 or 5 years out from that. It's usually about every decade of a cycle per generation, which is what 5G is, just a fancy name for saying fifth generation, right? So, the short answer to that is that the FCC has oversight over all things related to radio frequency. These things have been, you know, tested and retested and tested for really literally decades now. And, you know, AT&T is a service provider, but not only do the service providers, but the manufacturers comply completely with all FCC guidelines. The evidence that we've heard is kind of anecdotal. I don't want to, you know, downplay anyone's personal feelings about it. But the reality of it is that, you know, in our homes on any given day, there's constant radio frequency that is being presented to us in a variety of different fashions. So, these radios and these phones operate well under the thresholds or guidelines that are considered safe. So, we don't feel as an industry that there's too much concern beyond just complying with the FCC.
0: If you have a question for Brian Norman of AT&T, he's the telephone man today, 616-395-1450. I got an email this week from FirstNet. Mm. It's titled, "Commercial Wireless Doesn't Cut It in the Field. Your crew deserves better than commercial wireless. It's the access to the only network reserved for first responders." Full disclosure here, we are a FirstNet customer ourselves. It helps us with our sports broadcast and a few other things as well as a essential entity being a broadcaster. We have access to FirstNet. So I'm going to basically tee this up for you, Brian. I got this email saying it doesn't cut it, but yeah. I would assume this FirstNet has been very successful for AT&T so far since it rolled out. And I want to say about 5-6 years ago.
15: Yeah, you're right. It's been a game changer, especially as it relates to, you know, first responders and all of the bands that fall underneath of that, right? School bus drivers, you know, tree trimmers, power companies. And those are secondary. You know, the primary users are obviously the first line, first responders, whether it be police, fire, things of that nature. And obviously, you know, we've learned over, you know, going back to its, you know, inception, based on the tragedy of 9/11, that interoperability and the ability to contact, your folks in the field is paramount. So FirstNet has been obviously just a pivotal part of our business and where we're growing and the assets that we've deployed and continue to deploy, around the country and particularly here in Michigan, related to, you know, deployables. If we have an emergency situation in a national forest, we can respond in a matter of hours, and we can get in areas where there is no coverage or there logically wouldn't be coverage. We can get them coverage there. So they can safely, pursue the resolution that needs to, whether it's, through drones or through, they can send up air balloons. There's a lot of things that we can do, cell on wheels. But FirstNet is a game changer, and it does give that priority and preemption to first responders so they can always get through when they get a band called Band 14, which is the federal government gave us, which is basically a band that only first responders can ride onto. So yeah, it's a pivotal part of our network, and it's part of how we design our networks and deploy them today.
0: Yeah, I tie this in a little bit with a thing that's going to be happening over at the West, over at the Ottawa County Sheriff's Office at the Administration Building in Fillmore Street on July 28th. There's about 49 spots available. I'm looking at it right now. It's the Civilian Response to Active Shooter Events, and really FirstNet comes in very handy, not really for the first responders when a situation, I hope it doesn't happen, but if a situation such as this happens, it tees it up real well.
15: Yeah, absolutely. And there's along with FirstNet, there's an entire kind of ecosystem that goes along with that related to apps that are available on the phones for first responders. There are, map, like when a first responder shows up on an active scene, let's say if it's a school situation, they have the ability to, in military grid form, map out so where everyone can see where everyone is at and can have a very good overview of the building, the entrance, the exits, things of that nature. So there are apps that also go along that the first responders use. I just used that as an example. But yeah, it's critical. It's critical in an emergency, no matter what it is, whether it's, a situation like that, or if it's, a national disaster, the first responders have to be able to communicate effectively and communicate quickly. So it's designed exactly for that.
0: This might be more of a technical question, but I'll bring it up with you, Brian. Anyway, it is one thing, and we'll segue this into a big world event, which is going on right now, and that's the World Cup. But I'll segue between what we're talking about and that by saying when there is a situation where perhaps there has to be enhanced either Wi-Fi or cellular service, does AT&T, and I will also mention the other ones as well, Verizon, T-Mobile, do they have mobile situations where, hey, we need more access, we'll send mobile areas, mobile connectivity improvements to certain areas in an emergency or a disaster type situation?
15: Yeah, that is actually one of the core tenets of FirstNet. I can't speak to what, the other providers do. I do know that we are the only individual. The FirstNet core was deliberately built outside of the commercial network. It handshakes with it and it goes hand in glove with it, but it is separate. And Gary, you're exactly right. If we have a disaster or situation to where it could be a number of things, lack of coverage, lack of capacity, whether it's a large venue, where there's a lot of people, and everybody that has a cell phone knows that when you get out, you have congestion, right? It's just like the highway when you're trying to get on in rush hour traffic. If everybody's trying to get on the highway, it's problematic. But as I mentioned with FirstNet, that priority and preemption, it's a fancy term to say, if I'm a first responder, I never not have coverage, right? So if you have a capacity issue, and we jokingly call it the spinning wheel of death sometime, where you're looking at your phone and that wheel's spinning and it's not, the data is not going through, or you can't watch the video or send the text or whatever, what have you. First responders, their phones have a special SIM card, whether it's electronic or physical, that gives them that priority and preemption on the network so they don't ever have that downtime. And to the point you made about coverage, yes, absolutely. We can bring in a cell tower on wheels. We can deploy other assets that I mentioned, such as drones and flying balloons and things of that nature, to where we can enhance and increase coverage rather quickly in an emergency. And we have a whole team that basically looks at public events going around the state, whether it's the Grand Prix in Detroit or Electric Forest or whatever. And they kind of look at those things and work hand in hand with law enforcement to ensure that we have adequate capacity and coverage during those events.
0: If you have a question for Brian Norman, he is with AT&T, 616-395-1450. Let's segue now to an event that, unlike a disaster or an emergency where it was unplanned or not anticipated, what was planned, what has been anticipated, and what has gone on has been, of course, the World Cup football or soccer championships that will conclude on Sunday in New Jersey. Dealing with an event of this magnitude, I would assume AT&T has had to be very agile and ready, not only for the expanded use of information that needs to be going out either from professional journalists or from fans itself, but also dealing with the security aspects, because people want to use this event as a spotlight to put their own agenda no matter what, and will do bad things or trying to get attention. Security is definitely necessary, especially get those nasty drones out of here.
15: Oh, yeah. No, you bring up a very, very interesting point. And yeah, there's a lot of planning that goes into these events. There's a lot of coordination that goes on, not only with the venues, but with, first responders, police, and AT&T, obviously, because we offer, coverage and service in all of these venues, right? And you bring up a very good point. Recently AT&T partnered with Ericsson, who is one of our equipment providers, to where at one of the World Cup events, they demonstrated drone detection technology, which we can do now. That basically, it's kind of like the 5G network shakes hands with the equipment manufacturer and the radios, to where we can, detect a drone, track its path, track where it's at, and even to the extent that they can track where the signal is being generated from, so they can find who's flying the drone. We have found that in many instances at some of these events, I believe at that particular event, there was over 30, drones intercepted. A lot of people are using them for non-nefarious reasons, right? They just want a good shot, or they want something memorable of the event, or that's their way of participating. However, in these events, they usually put around a no-fly zone, and it's against the law to fly these drones. But then there's the nefarious players, right? There's the safety and the security for the large attendance, the large amount of attendance at these things that the law enforcement has to be very cognizant of. So this new drone detection technology is going to be critical going forward to ensure that they're keeping all of the attendees safe. And we've seen, everybody has probably seen now the videos of, an artist or someone being on stage at a concert and a drone flies up to them and, they slap it away. I mean, it's a problem, and it's becoming increasingly more of a concern, especially on the safety side. So that's something that we have the capabilities of doing through 5G and with Ericsson.
0: If you have a question for Brian Norman of AT&T, have time for maybe a call or two, 616-395-1450. 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Air quality alert in effect for the day today. Partly sunny and hot with widespread smoke today, 91, with a heat index to 97. Partly cloudy tonight, 75. Partly sunny tomorrow with a chance of morning showers and storms, 86. Sunny on Sunday, 85. Currently 77 in Zeeland, 72 in Holland. 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
0: U.S. Central Command says it has completed its latest wave of attacks against Iran. Michael Kastner has more NBC News top of the hour.
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0: Welcome back to Talk of the Town for this Friday, July 17th. I'm Gary Stevens. We are with Brian Norman. He is with AT&T. The telephone man's in the building. Well, at least via the Zoom connection, 616-395-1450. Good morning. You're on the line with our guest.
21: Yeah, I got a question for you. I called Comcast a while back just for phone, but they wanted me to have phone and cable too. So you guys are the same way? You have phone and cable with you guys? Or can you have them separated? Now hang up and listen. Thank you.
0: All right. Thank you very much for the call. When AT&T, let's put it this way, phone lines, Brian, that's something you guys have, you've been doing that for over 100 years, but you don't have to, just because you have a phone line automatically means you got to have AT&T wireless and or Ethernet, broadband, not broadband. What's the term I'm thinking of?
15: Voice over IP or
0: wireless? Well, you have the phone, but also you don't have to have the online stuff as well as the phone.
15: Right. There's a couple ways to answer that question. Actually, I mean, obviously, with AT&T, if you call in, they're gonna look at it and try to figure out what products and services best fit you. To your point, though, Gary, I mean, if you just want an internet connection from AT&T, you can get that.
0: Or just the phone.
15: Or just the phone. Now, I will tell you, we are all moving to a wireless world, right? There's obviously way more wireless phones in existence than there are wired or what they considered the old wireline phones. But if you want a product like the AT&T Phone Advanced, which is a wireless product, but it's installed in home. You can do that. A lot of people will just get an internet connection and then use their cell phone for Wi-Fi calling. Right? You can do that. So get an internet connection at your home with a Wi-Fi router, and instead of going over the towers, you will now go through the internet. So there's a variety of ways it can be done. So there's. That's why I qualify that. Say there's a couple ways that can be answered.
0: The term I was trying to find was fiber optic.
15: Oh, yeah, fiber. Correct.
0: Okay,
15: correct.
0: That was the term I was trying to think of where not so much wireless, but, you have a fiber optic line in there.
15: Right.
0: You can't, well, let's put it this way. You need the fiber optic line, I think, now, because all the copper lines are going to go bye-bye in the next couple of years.
15: Yeah, there's a phase-out process going with the copper network. Out of necessity, right? Mm-hmm. I mean, you know, when you have, I always tell this story, you know, 25 years ago, I remember when, you know, AT&T had about 6 million lines in the state of Michigan. You know, now I think it's under 50,000 or something like that. I mean, we don't even know it's so low. So people just aren't doing the traditional, you know, copper line in the home. That's why we do have the other solutions. With like the AT&T Phone Advanced, or, you know, if you have an AT&T or if you have a fiber connection, you can do voice over internet. So there's a variety of ways to doing it. And, that's just where most customers are just going now.
0: This might be a technical question. I apologize, sure. Brian, but if in the way of getting all these copper lines to go bye-bye, does AT&T need to get into residences and businesses to change the lines they have already in there, especially if it's a building like, well, the one that I'm in here right now, our studios, 87 Central Avenue, was built in the, you know, in the early, late 50s, early 60s. And we probably have some of the, you know, 60 plus year lines in there. Do they have to all go out too because of the fact that the copper lines are going bye-bye?
15: Yeah, it's, you know, that's kind of a case by case. They're all, as an example, we're not going to go to every business and building and pull out the copper that was there, right? Sometimes it's in a conduit that we don't need to get to. And sometimes it's a, you know, a small, you know, pair or 25 pair. But, you know, we will have to obviously remediate that to some degree. Just, you know, organically is how that'll get done. But if we are going to come into your home or business and bring in fiber optic, that is a completely different connection. That is a fiber connection. Fiber is more reliable. It's not, you know, as susceptible to, you know, the things that copper are. Like, you know, if anybody that had a phone remembers, you know, inclement weather or rain, it's problematic. You know, someone on a backhoe or with a, you know, a tractor, you know, clips a line. I mean, there's lots more ways, and there's lots of ways between, you know, your business or home and the central office. There's a lot more fail points in that network than there are in fiber.
0: If you need to get a hold of the telephone, man, we'll have two numbers to pass along. Tim Westfade, who's on vacation today, his number is 269-290-2420, 269-290-2420. Oh, hey, you might have liked what Brian Norman was talking about today. Need to get a hold of him, 810-919-4455, 810-919-4455. And, yes, they do have active armor, so any of the bat nasties that want to call them, they'll be blocked off. As always, Brian, thank you very much for joining us today, talking a little bit about AT&T and some of the things that you guys are doing. Wish you well. Probably get Tim back next month, but anytime you can join us, we'd be happy to have you aboard.
15: Love to, Gary. Thank you for having me this morning.
0: Thank you very much, Brian Norman from AT&T on WHTC, Holland's Cool FM.
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4: NBC News Radio, I'm Michael Kastner. President Trump is claiming he has evidence that the U.S. election system is vulnerable to interference and fraud. Trump gave a primetime address last night. He claimed China had exploited weaknesses in our voting system to gain access to 220 million U.S. voter files and hacked our systems to influence the 2020 election. The leading Democrat in the House is calling the president's speech deranged. After the speech, Minority Leader Hakeem Jeffries released a statement accusing Trump of, in his words, spewing deliberate and dangerous lies because the economy is a disaster and he knows that the American people have had enough. More than 100 million people in the U.S. are dealing with potentially unhealthy air as smoke from Canadian wildfires blankets large parts of the country. In New York City, Lizzie Radavalli.
22: Officials are still advising people to limit their time outside.
23: This is very serious. We are reaching into a level of
3: air quality that is dangerous for every single New Yorker.
22: Many events hosted by the Parks Department had to be canceled due to health concerns. People who do have to be outside are encouraged to wear an N95-style mask. Residents can get free masks at police precincts and public libraries across the city.
4: U.S. Central Command says it's completed its latest wave of attacks against Iran. CENTCOM didn't provide details of its strikes, but Iranian news reports claim U.S. forces struck a railway station and six bridges across Iran, killing eight people at least. And at least two people are dead as major flash flooding hit parts of the Texas Hill Country and Big Bend region. More from Texas Governor Greg Abbott.
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4: Police are investigating an incident that happened on the set of the Today Show on Thursday morning in New York City. Lizzie Radabali with more.
22: TMZ reports an intruder stormed into the studio around 9 a.m. asking for host Al Roker. Law enforcement sources say the man then lunged at host Craig Melvin while yelling a racial slur. Security was able to rush in and detain the man. It's unclear how he got access to the restricted area or if the intruder will face any charges. In New York, I'm Lizzie Radabali.
4: A multi-state outbreak of cyclosporiasis is causing widespread panic, so health experts are offering tips on reducing the risk. More from Sarah Lee Kessler.
24: Dr. Emily Landon, an infection prevention expert at University of Chicago Medicine, recommends avoiding fast food chains right now if you're immunocompromised or have gut health issues. She says eating at home or at local smaller restaurants is safer. Washing all fruits and vegetables under running water is important before eating, cutting, or cooking. Leafy lettuce, especially bagged lettuce, is suspected in the current explosive diarrhea outbreak. Buying whole lettuce and peeling off the two outer layers, she says, is a safer option. I'm Sarah Lee Kessler.
4: California has passed a new law that guarantees K through 12 students will be taught by real people, not artificial intelligence. More from Dina Kodiak.
25: Assembly Bill 2148 says that teachers and school workers in public schools must be, quote, natural people. The original bill had strict rules against using AI or technology in schools, but lawmakers changed it after concerns about how it would work in practice. Now the main focus is making sure that AI can't take the place of teachers or other school staff. Supporters say it's important for teachers to keep control over their work and that technology should help them, not replace them. It will take effect on January 1st of next year.
4: Michael Kastner, NBC News Radio.
0: With a news update on WHTC Holland's Cool FM, I'm Gary Stevens, environmentalist with a message. Came to Kalamazoo to talk about air pollution yesterday, not knowing it would be the day the state set a record for smoky air.
26: There's a gray haze hanging heavy on the steps of Kalamazoo City Hall Thursday afternoon when Attorney General Dana Nessel expressed her frustration with the Trump administration for keeping the Consumers Energy J.H. Campbell coal power plant north of Holland open just because it burns coal.
27: The emergency power Trump is using here has traditionally been employed as a temporary stopgap measure to prevent blackouts during the course of a natural disaster, not to mandate the long-term operations of a private business.
26: Says it costs consumers $615,000 every day to keep that plant operating, despite its scheduled to be closed more than a year ago.
2: I'm Michael Arney.
7: 18-year-old Cartier Pascal has been convicted by a jury of attempted murder and weapons charges for shooting a victim five times on the southeast side of Grand Rapids. Pascal was 16 at the time of the crime, represented himself in the case. He's still facing charges in the murder of 15-year-old Amelia Penn, who was shot when he was playing football with friends on the southeast side of the Calder City. Pascal is due in court in that case later this year. The Michigan Department of Health and Human Services says another 550 cases of cyclosporiasis have been confirmed in the state, bringing the total number to 4,312. Hospitalizations have more than doubled in the past week. Cyclosporiasis is an intestinal illness caused by a parasite and causes frequent and explosive diarrhea. Most of the cases in the state have been in the southeast corner of Michigan, but it has spread to over half of the counties in the state, although no cases have been reported in Allegan or Ottawa counties thus far. Michigan's unemployment rate for June fell by 0.1 percentage point from May to 5% even. The rate has been between 4.9 and 5.1% since June of 2025. The Department of Technology, Management, and Budget says participation in the state's labor force continued to decline last month. The national jobless rate, 4.2%. Congresswoman Haley Stevens is leading progressive Abdul Al-Sayed in Michigan's Senate Democratic primary race. According to polling by Detroit News and WDIV-TV, 41.4% of respondents said they would definitely or probably back Al-Sayed, compared to 48.2% of respondents who said the same of Stevens. The two Democrats are battling for Gary Peters' seat in the election scheduled for August 4th. Peters has already endorsed Stevens. Al-Sayed has support from key progressive lawmakers, including Vermont Senator Bernie Sanders, New York City Congresswoman Alexandria Ocasio-Cortez. The athletic director at the University of Michigan appears to be in the clear. The school's Board of Regents did not discuss the future of Ward Manuel or any aspects of an internal investigation of the school's athletic department during a meeting yesterday. According to the Entertainment and Sports Programming Network, there is no timetable on determining Manuel's future, nor releasing any part of a nearly $12 million investigation into the culture of the Wolverines. Get the latest news anytime at WHTC.com.
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0: Here's the latest forecast from WHTC.com. Air quality alert in effect for the day today. Partly sunny and hot with widespread smoke today. 91, heat index to 97. Partly cloudy tonight, 75. Partly sunny with a chance of morning showers and storms tomorrow, 86. Sunday, sunny, 85. Currently 77 in Zeeland. And we don't have an updated number in Holland. Hang on. Let me get the right numbers in here. What does it say at West Michigan Regional Airport? It's 76. Heat index, 78. Get the forecast into weekdays. Text the word STORM to 80373.
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0: allure to it.
1: And I'm, you know, maybe, I don't know whether or not Holly'd be up to doing any traveling. 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This smoke's going to go away. 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But, yeah, I don't know. 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

0: the late Nelson Riddle. Good morning. Welcome to Talk of the Town for this Friday, July 17th. If you've been with us since we took air at 9 o'clock, welcome back. If you just joined us, well, welcome aboard. We talked with the telephone man, Brian Norman, subbing for a vacation in Tim Westray. 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Brian Spencer will join us a little more than 5 minutes from now with What's New, Ron Allen. The bottom of the hour, it's Clerk's Corner, Allegan County Clerk, Register of Deeds, Bob Janetsky. And then about an hour or so from now, following NBC News, it will be Lindsay Lawrence's Evergreen Cummins Report. Let's get to the phones. Good morning, you're on Talk of the Town, open line.
1: Yeah, did they have the street performers last night, or did they cancel?
0: It was optional. The performers decide whether or not they wanted to perform or not. The La Oop presentation at the GDK Park was wiped out. They decided not to hold it.
1: How about tonight at the Collins Park?
0: Good question. I have not heard anything from La Oop yet as to whether or not they're going to cancel the show.
1: It's supposed to get better this afternoon, though, isn't it?
0: Yeah, actually, tonight. By tomorrow morning, it's supposed to be better because we're going to get some shifts in the weather patterns, and that'll get the smoke out of here, or get the, you know, what's keeping the smoke down on the ground, it's going to get be able to get lifted up and get out of here.
1: Okay, how about, is it supposed to rain tomorrow, too?
0: Rain overnight into tomorrow morning.
1: Oh, okay. Okay.
0: That'll help. Appreciate the call. 616-395-1450. Sunday, our public affairs program, Perspectives, 9:30 or so. We will have Patrick Sisler with the Community Foundation of the Holland Zeeland area talking about things going on there. Then all next week on WHTC's Talk of the Town, Monday, State Senators Eric Nesbitt and Roger Victory. Tuesday, What's New in Holland Public Schools? Jason Craner will sub for the vacationing superintendent, Nick Cassidy. And we'll also have ultramarathon swimmer Jim Dreyer. He's going to be swimming some cannonballs along Lake Michigan later on. He's going to talk about training for that. Wednesday, Ottawa County Clerk, Register of Deeds Justin Roebuck and U.S. House candidate Phil Tanis. Thursday, we'll have Ken Koch of the Zeeland Historical Society and an update from Ottawa County Government, member of the Board of Commissioners, or maybe members, joining us. Then a week from today, Ottawa County Sheriff Eric DeBoer, along with Mark DeWitt of the of Evergreen Commons. So that's all next week. Talk of the Town here on WHTC Holland's Cool FM. There's something sweet that you need to put on your agenda for Sunday, but for some of us, we don't need to wait until Sunday.
2: Sunday is National Ice Cream Day. Not that you need a reason to get in an extra scoop or two. According to the International Dairy Foods Association, the average American eats 23 pounds of it a year.
0: Yeah.
2: That's 2 pints a month, more if you're above average.
0: I'm above.
2: Chocolate, the number one flavor, followed by butter pecan and vanilla. And if you're among the 3% of people who don't like ice cream, Sunday is also National Daiquiri Day. I'm Bree Tennis.
0: Well, you can have the daiquiri. Forget about it. I'm... Ice cream is something you enjoy, I enjoy, on a daily basis. It's almost like, you know, like my little, you know, our little kitty, Tippy.

0: our little kitty cat. She'll be five, but we gotten her spoiled. And that's okay. She's a good little kitty. But 5 o'clock rolls around. Where's her treat? The squeeze treat that all cats love. It's the highlight of her day. For me, ice cream after dinner. That's the highlight of my day. Of course, sometimes I have those type of days where I need that type of highlight. Anyway, ice cream day is Sunday. Other things to talk about. Let's go to Juke's Animal File.
1: Wally Gator is a swinging navigator in the swamp.
0: A Florida homeowner got an unexpected visitor this week when a large alligator broke through a screen pool enclosure and went for an early morning swim. Police in Venice, Florida say a Ring camera alerted the homeowner to the gator's presence around 5:40 on Tuesday morning in the Tuscana Isles community. A trapper with the Florida Fish and Wildlife Conservation Commission safely removed Wally, measured it at 9 feet 4 inches long, and the encounter comes during alligator mating season. Wildlife officials say Wally and his buddies a little more active, trying to get more little gators in the place. So Wally got into the pool and out of the swamp. Another silly story. A man wanted on a felony warrant is in custody in Los Angeles. He was trying to evade LAPD officers. Arrested yesterday it was during a foot chase. And he figured, I can give him the slip by going into the Pacific Ocean. Not a wise idea. The suspect ended up 200 yards off the coast, drifting towards Santa Monica, and surrounded by lifeguards, police boats, rescue boats. No, he couldn't get away by going into the ocean. And indication, perhaps, of this man's state of mind, the suspect was sans clothing from the waist down when he got busted. Give you three guesses as to his mental state, and the first two don't count. What do we got here? Oh, I got time. I'm going to make time for this one. The grandparents' happy hour bill is now a law in Minnesota. Governor Tim Walz signed the legislation this week, allowing assisted living home and facilities to sell alcoholic beverages to their residents without a retail license. Part of a omnibus liquor bill that corrects a minor oversight that often kept senior living facilities from offering residents adult drinks. Okay. Brian Spencer, what's new around Holland is next on WHTC Holland's Cool FM.
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7: 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This is Brian Spencer with another edition of What's New Around Holland. The Visitor Center in Holland Energy Park will be open to the public this afternoon from 12 to 2 for a special Touch a Truck event. 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La Oop Fiesta Week continues with a special concert at Collin Park tonight at 6:30. This is free to attend. Make sure you bring a blanket or chairs for seating. The Fiesta celebration is tomorrow at the Civic Center from 11 to 4, which is also free to attend. And the week wraps up with the car show and FIFA World Cup Finals watch party, also happening at the Civic Center this Sunday from 11 to 4. Registration to participate in the car show will be held at the Civic Center Sunday morning from 9:30 until noon. When we come back, we will have notes from the area funeral homes as What's New Around Holland continues. But first, a word from our sponsor.
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7: 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Pedro Sanchez Perez, age 73, of Holland, passed away on Monday, July 13th. A funeral mass is scheduled for tomorrow morning at 10, Saturday, July 18th, at St. Francis de Sales Catholic Church. Burial will be in Pilgrim Home Cemetery. Visitation is planned from 6 to 8, with rosary beginning at 6 this evening at the Langland Sternberg Funeral Home. Mary Lynn Renkema, age 79 of Holland, passed away on July 13th. Memorial visitation will be held at Calvary Reformed Church on 8th Street tomorrow morning at 9. A funeral service will follow visitation at 11. Graveside service will be held at Pilgrim Home Cemetery following the service. Milton J. Jonkrig, age 82 of Holland, passed on July 11th. Visitation will be held at Lakeshore Memorial Services this coming Monday, July 20th at 11, followed by a funeral service beginning at 1 with a family graveside service afterwards. And Ronald Allen Voss, age 86 of Holland, went home to be with his Lord and Savior on July 7th. To honor Ron's life and faith, a funeral service will take place at North Street Christian Reformed Church on East Main Avenue in Zeeland this coming Monday, July 20th at 11. Visitation with the Voss family will be at the Eintema Funeral Home in Zeeland this Sunday, July 19th from 2 to 4. Notes from the area funeral homes have been brought to you this morning by the Langland Sternberg Funeral Home. WHTC.com is where you can go for completely free, full and updated obituaries, our community events calendar, and our local and national news headlines. So if you're heading outside today, take it easy, stay hydrated, and if you're sensitive to the smoke, you might want to limit your time outdoors. Otherwise, enjoy another classic Michigan summer day, where somehow it feels hotter than Florida, the sky looks like October, and we're all pretending this is perfectly normal. Until Monday, with all my love to my wife and sons, I'm Brian Spencer, wishing you all a good day, a great weekend, and as always, good mental health.
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10: Here's the updated forecast from WHTC.com. A blend of clouds and sun today, with daytime highs approaching 92. Partly cloudy skies tonight, lows level off around 76. I'm meteorologist Jennifer Wojcicki. Currently, it's 77 degrees.
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16: NBC News Radio, I'm Michael Kastner. President Trump is claiming he has evidence the U.S. election system is vulnerable to interference and fraud. Trump gave a primetime address last night and claimed China had exploited weaknesses in our voting system to gain access to 220 million U.S. voter files and hacked our systems to influence the 2020 election. The leading Democrat in the House is calling the president's speech deranged after the speech. Minority Leader Hakeem Jeffries released a statement accusing Trump of spewing deliberate and dangerous lies because the economy is a disaster and he knows the American people have had enough.
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16: 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Co-anchor Craig Melvin is back on the air a day after an intruder confronted him with racial slurs inside the New York City studio on social media. He said he's doing fine and appreciated the many people who reached out. Michael Kastner, NBC News Radio.
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0: Welcome back to Talk of the Town for this Friday, July 17th. It is the third Friday of the month, which means at this particular time, it's time now for Clerk's Corner, a look at hockey, elections, and more with Allegan County Clerk and Register of Deeds, Bob Janetsky. He's on the other side of our table this morning. Bob, good morning. Welcome back, sir.
18: Good morning, Gary. It's great to be back on Talk of the Town, where Red Wings fans are just lost. GM is gone. Hall of Fame GM is gone. The captain wants out, and not a word from ownership. It's frustrating being a Wings fan right now.
0: It'll be interesting to see, and some of the hockey experts are saying that in a stacked Atlantic Division and Eastern Conference.
18: Yeah, the timing is terrible for this.
0: It might be vying for the number one overall pick. Well, here's the thing. The team that might be last in the entire Eastern Conference could still make the playoffs if they were in the West.
18: Yeah, you got a much stronger Eastern Conference than you have in the West, but that doesn't make Red Wings fans feel too much better right now.
0: If you have a question about elections, which we'll talk about, or hockey, with Bob Janetsky, the Allegan County Clerk and Register of Deeds, 616-395-1450. Before Bob was born, yes, the Detroit Red Wings were not owned by the Illich family. They were owned by the Norris family. In fact, to be honest with you, I think they've only had three owners in their entire history.
18: That's amazing for a sports franchise.
0: The original owners that moved the team from Victoria out west in Canada here, and then Big Jim Norris bought the Red Wings. Of course, he also owned the Blackhawks, too. And then when he passed away, it was Bruce Norris that took over, and then darkness with Harkness and
18: years,
0: the dead things
18: years.
0: In the 70s. And then Mike Ilitch came in. He got Jim Devolano, the number two man to Bill Torrey with the New York Islanders. And during that time, the Red Wings slowly, gradually built. Eventually, the dynastic age of the late 90s and early zeros under Scotty Bowman. But Devolano was basically Mike Ilitch's right-hand man. And they won one Stanley Cup since Devolano left. And that was the Mike Babcock Stanley Cup in 08. They should have won it in 09. Then after that, it slowly has gone down to where now, rudderless.
18: Incredibly frustrating.
0: Rudderless.
18: Incredibly frustrating for Red Wings fans. And even that Mike Babcock Stanley Cup in 08 still had the fingerprints of Devolano on there. The silence has been deafening out of Little Caesars Arena, and I'm sure they have a plan. It was heartbreaking to see a Hall of Fame GM go away on the same token. There was no other answer at that point.
0: Question, though, is, was he sacked, or was a situation where he made the decision, I can't work in this situation anymore?
18: I have turned that over in my mind a thousand times. I don't think it would have been, I think he basically had a lifetime pass from the Ilitches. I also think that the Larkin decision to want out made Stevie Y's job very, very difficult. And, you got a guy who won two Stanley Cups with Tampa Bay, but can't seem to produce the same up here.
0: Part of it was his doing. Part of it, and I will say this, circumstances.
18: Oh, yeah.
0: If the Red Wings would have won a couple of those Stanley NHL draft lotteries and maybe a Connor McDavid or a Jack Eichel or a Connor Bedard landed in Detroit,
18: things could have been a lot different. That lottery holds a lot of power now. We're watching Celebrini get an awful lot of attention out there in San Jose, and Gavin McKenna getting an awful lot of attention as the number one overall draft pick. Sometimes those players are the people you can build a franchise around.
0: The one player I think the Red Wings will forever thank Steve Yzerman for getting, Mo Sider.
18: Oh, yeah.
0: He will be the one that will join Yzerman in Toronto, well,
18: there,
0: I think.
18: There are talks of him wearing the C, but we got to figure out who's on the team still.
0: Right, but again, Mo Sider, yes, but they need other things, and so we'll see what happens. Plenty to talk about with Bob Chynetsky. Let's talk about some of his day job stuff. 616-395-1450. He told me before we took air, so I'm going to put this as a qualifier. Bob did not see the remarks from President Trump last night dealing with Michigan's elections.
18: I did not. Matter of fact, I was out on the ice playing hockey, so I missed the press conference and haven't had any time to really read up on it either, as I was busy with other work this morning. So, Gary, what do I need to know, and how does it concern Michigan?
0: All right. President Trump says he's declassifying evidence showing the American election system is vulnerable to interference and fraud. In a primetime address from the White House, Mr. Trump said that China exploited weaknesses in the voting system to gain access to 220 million U.S. voter files. China hacked the system and projected its influence in the 2020 election. And he said voters in 18 states have been bought, stolen, or hacked by China in the efforts to try to keep him out of power. He cited particularly a Get Out the Vote organization based out of Muskegon that he used the terms. I don't have the cut in front of me. I'm going to again. I can't play it right now, but they used gift cards.
18: To
0: entice that.
18: I have a copy of the, not on me, but I have a copy of the police report. The MSP, the Michigan State Police, did an amazing job investigating that situation up there. And boy, it looked like an awful lot of people's hands were dirty. It looked very concerning. From what I'm aware of, it was turned over to Dana Nessel, and we had not heard much on it since. But that organization also had ties to Tennessee and I believe Kentucky as well. Very concerning what was going on. Basically, pay to play with the gift cards and whatever else. And
0: pay, play, cheat.
18: Yes,
0: quoting exactly the president saying.
18: Yeah, and you had storefront operations with some suspect employees who seemed to take an awful lot of quote odd jobs. Very. Very concerning, and I would have liked Michigan to follow through on the investigation. Again, the police report is very thorough and well written, and leaves an awful lot to be desired as far as criminal following up.
0: Mr. Trump put the finger of blame about the inaction following those files on the FBI. The FBI did the work while it was handed to the FBI, but the he quote Biden administration Department of Justice slow walked the situation and nothing was done. He did not blame the state officials. He blamed the feds.
18: Incredibly frustrating. And I if he's blaming the feds, he's in charge of the feds now. So I'm,
0: that's why he's declassifying. That's what he's saying. He's declassifying. What? Here's the statement from the Michigan Secretary of State. None of his rhetoric changes what's true. Michigan's elections are secure and safe, and the results are an accurate reflection of the will of the people. That was the case in 2020, 2022, 2024, and will be again in 2026.
18: As evident in the recent recount in Allegan County of the Hopkins bond issue, I feel very, very good about the way our voting machines are run. When they are updated, upgraded, and regularly tested by our clerks, I think our voting machines work incredibly well. I think that our election inspectors and clerks do a great job. I have a lot of concerns about the voter rolls that are now more run by Lansing. They used to be almost entirely run by your local clerks who know their neighborhoods and their churches. They know who passes away and whatever. An awful lot more people now seem to be added to the voter rolls than taken off when you consider Lansing. And I have grave concerns and worries that I've expressed on this show before. And I don't know that the criminal complaints like this one out of Muskegon are taken very seriously by the Secretary of State.
19: Now, a couple of things I do want to tie in on, but first I'll talk about the machines because notice from the Secretary of State's office this week, with early voting starting a week from tomorrow, July 25th, for the August 4th primary election, there are mandatory pre-election tests of machines by county, city, and township clerks to ensure they are working properly. In Allegan County, I assume
18: yes,
19: that's it being done.
18: Yes, and I was just conducting a training yesterday in Door Township, and I got to inspect the tabulators. They have been publicly accuracy tested, and the seals are on the machines. Again, that process is publicly noticed, so anyone can stop in and watch the local election commission perform that test, and your clerks only sign off on it after each ballot variation and every possible voting combination have been tested that the machine can accurately reflect those votes on a ballot. And then the machines are sealed with a state certified seal that those memory cards that are properly tested cannot be touched until after election night.
19: Therefore, the seal is done by the state or by the county or by the municipality.
18: The seal is performed by the local municipality's election commission, which in most townships, well, in all townships, is comprised of the supervisor, the local clerk, and the treasurer.
19: How about accountability for those officials to make sure that they are doing the right thing? What accountability is there?
18: As far as
19: they could.
18: Well, I mean,
19: seal
18: it's done in public.
20: Well, it's sealed.
18: I'm sorry. I didn't understand the question, and I didn't let you finish, which wasn't fair either.
19: No, that's all right.
18: The machines are sealed on the date of the public accuracy test, at which public and media or anybody else can come and see that and watch the seal put on, and the number is recorded on the front of the poll book binder at that point. The morning of the election, and this occurs in my training, and I'm glad you brought that up, you're one Democrat, and one Republican from each election team have to take a look at that seal and confirm that that is still on it with the exact same accurate number as put on the front of the poll book binder from 2 or 3 weeks earlier, the date of the public accuracy test. Excellent question, because a lot of people's minds go there. It's one of the first things that's inspected on election morning well before the polls open.
19: Yeah, just make sure that it was properly sealed beforehand and not after the fact.
18: Correct.
19: Not after the fact.
18: It's properly sealed and recorded, and I'm incredibly proud of the work that our local clerks and their teams do in that process. A lot of diligence and a lot of effort to make sure that voters can believe in the system there.
19: Now, the other question I'm going to have, and I'm going to ask this with the understanding that Bob Janetsky can only speak for not only his office, but for clerks in Allegan County.
18: Correct.
19: There have been some things pointed out since the president's remarks last night that we have now cast a shadow on elections, not only, say, in Michigan, August 4th, November 3rd, general election, mm-hmm. and maybe moving forward, there is no more trust in the election process in this country. Again, you can only speak for your jurisdiction, but what would you say to try to assure the American electorate that the votes are fair, the votes are honest, and we don't have to go maybe we'll never have this again, but we don't have to go through allegations of false election results, altered, tainted election, if it's like a close toss-up when you only have maybe a few hundred votes in a major election.
18: Yeah.
19: People are going to say, it was rigged. How do we reestablish that trust?
18: A couple of things are really important. One, the paper ballot is essential. We have to maintain the paper ballot. And again, I look back at the recent recount in Allegan County of the Hopkins bond issue. tied 1,091 votes for, 1,091 votes against. And the reason that the individuals who wanted the recount stated is that there were two, quote, undervotes in the report on the election night reporting. And they could not imagine that anyone would cast a blank ballot. So sure enough, when we showed up to the recount of that with the paper ballots, all of those counted by hand, viewed with the naked eye, there were one blank ballot in the Door Township area and one blank ballot cast in the Hopkins Township area. As soon as the people who petitioned for the recount saw those two, and that was about midway through the recount, they left. They said, we believe in the process. They left. The process needs to always be open. We need to have public recounts when people petition for them, and that we need to retain the paper ballot. Incredibly important. I also think we really need to get back to voter ID. I do support the citizens-only voting measure that's going to be on your ballot this fall. Again, I go back to you. I have tremendous confidence in Allegan County election inspectors on both sides of the aisle. They do a great job. I have tremendous confidence in our local clerks. I have grave concerns about the voter rolls. When you've got two Allegan County clerks who removed relatives who were deceased from the voter rolls, only to see those same people back on the voter rolls several weeks later. That's a big concern for me, and the fact that Jocelyn Benson hasn't addressed those is a concern. And so finally, to answer your question about faith in our system, though, if you look back at the 2016 election, we had the statewide recount, right? Even that did not produce a whole lot of changes in votes one way or another. And whether people were looking at, you know, Allegan County or Kent County, there were very few and very, very few noticeable changes in vote shifts there. So one, we need to keep those things that are public, the public accuracy test, the ability of the public to petition for recount, the ability for the public to come and watch that recount and see those ballots, as they are casted. And then we need to remain forever diligent and look for a better system when it comes to, you know, voter ID and things like that.
19: Let's get to the phones. Good morning. You're on the line with Allegan County Clerk Bob Janetsky.
20: Hello. Are you there?
19: Yes, we are.
20: Okay. If you listen to President Trump last night, he's saying that everybody needs to have a picture ID in order to vote. And the only reason why those in Congress that are not going with that is because they want to be able to have illegals voting. And President Trump laid out exactly what happened in 2020, and it's all documented, and he's releasing the paperwork that shows all of this. And those of us that voted for President Trump in 2020, we knew that Michigan was rigged. And now there's proof. And so I would just say, like you said, everybody needs to have a picture ID in order to vote. The reason why we don't want illegals coming into our country is because they are voting. And this is what President Trump has said all along. And we are totally on his side, and I hope that people wake up before we get all kinds of socialism, Sharia law, Medicare for every person who's illegal or not. So please, please, please just know this is what had to come out last night, and if you don't understand it, then you haven't listened. Thank you.
19: I appreciate the call. Let's get to one more call before the break. Good morning. You're on the line with Clerk Bob Janetsky.
21: Yes. Donald Trump thinks that election was fake purely because he thought Putin would have it fixed. Musk, who can do anything, driverless cars, had it fixed. He assumed he was going to win. That is why he thinks that's a fake election. And also, at these voter precincts now, Steve Bannon, his other bully buddy, has proposed to have ICE there armed at all of these voting precincts. That's going to intimidate a lot of elderly, a lot of meek people. The guy's a criminal. He's a crook. Wake up, people.
19: I appreciate the call. Bob, real quick comment, and then we have to take a break.
18: Yeah, a couple of things relative to the first call. As I mentioned, I have tremendous faith in our local clerks and the job they do, tremendous faith in the system of public accuracy, testing, paper ballots, things like that. I do have a lot of concerns about the voter rolls. We see an awful lot of the overseas voters, and it has bumped up since Jocelyn Benson's been in office, an awful lot of overseas voters sending in these one-time registration applications, and none of them send in a photocopy of a passport or anything like that. By law, we have to accept them, and what they choose to use for – none of them seem to have driver's licenses. They choose to use the last four digits of their Social Security number. Gary, your local clerk has no means of checking that, of validating that that number belongs to that person or that that person is a U.S. citizen. Your county clerk has no means of checking if those last four digits of Social Security number actually belong to that person or not, or if that person is actually a citizen. And we have no proof that the state does it or that they know how to do it. That's probably one of the most frustrating things from a county clerk standpoint.
19: If you have a question for Bob Janetsky, unfortunately, we're out of time on this segment. We'll have final thoughts with Bob in a moment on WHTC. The weather outlook from WHTC.com. Weather, an air quality alert is on for the day today. Partly sunny and hot. Widespread smoke today. Heat index to 97. Thermometer, 91. Partly cloudy tonight, 75. Partly sunny tomorrow. Chance of morning showers and storms, 86. Sunny on Sunday, 85. 81 in Zeeland, 76 in Holland. Heat index at 78. 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
19: Welcome back to Talk of the Town for this Friday, July 17th. I'm Gary Stevens. We're with Allegan County Clerk and Register of Deeds, Bob Janetsky. Bob, I'm going to wrap up our conversation today with something that, of course, I'll tie this into the fact that you are a former state lawmaker from Saugatuck. You served three terms there. Well, I got an email this week saying that Saugatuck is among the 150 communities, resort communities, where the residents have the most stress during the summer months.
18: You know, it's funny. You got to fight traffic in Saugatuck in the summer, and we're not used to traffic in the off season, at least on weekdays. You got to fight for a parking spot. if you live anywhere near the beach, that road backs up on the big weekends all the way down Perryman Street and can turn and get stuck on Park Street. And try getting a restaurant reservation on a Saturday in July.
19: I will, in other words, for the podcast, by the way, at WHTC.com, I'll mention this. This is a survey of 3,042 residents of traditional tourist towns nationwide, commissioned by AMFM. That's a health treatment outfit out of Virginia and
18: okay.
19: all that, carried out by Cherry Data Signals. The 10 most stressed tourist towns in America, Charleston, South Carolina was one, Destin,
18: oh, wow.
19: Florida, two, Hialeah, Hawaii, three, Myrtle Beach, four, and Key West, five. Among Michigan, among the top 150, Mackinac Island was 26.
18: Oh, yeah, I see that.
19: Traverse City was 121, Saugatuck, 114.
18: Oh, wow.
19: For residents, Saugatuck has a relaxed image, can be harder to live with when summer crowds compress into the same streets, parking areas, beaches, and waterfront spaces. Survey respondents in places such as Saugatuck may report a softer but persistent strain, irritation, social fatigue, avoidance of busy areas, and the feeling that the town's easygoing character becomes more difficult to access the more popular it gets.
18: I would say those things are all true. I would also say in a tourist town, you know, that's the lifeblood of the economy. We need those people visiting and buying food, buying merchandise, and spending time and money in our town.
19: And finally, the important thing about the fact, early voting starts next Saturday, the 25th, and absentee ballots have already been sent out for the August 4th primary election.
18: Absentee ballots have already been sent out, but you can still request one and get one from your local clerk. If you're planning on voting early in person, please go to our website at AlleghenCounty.org/elections. In most places throughout Allegan County, you'll be voting at the same township hall or city hall that you usually do, with a few exceptions. Saugatuck Township and Saugatuck City voters will be voting at the City of the Village of Douglas City Hall. Overijssel voters will be voting at Salem Township Hall. Watson Township and Monterey Township voters will be voting in Hopkins. And then finally, the Fenville conglomerate, where Manlius Township, Ganges Township, Clyde Township, and Lee Township will all vote at Fenville City Hall. Everybody else is voting where they typically do on any other election day.
19: AlleghenCounty.org is the website for more information on elections and Allegan County Clerk and Register of Deeds Bob Janeski's office. Bob, thank you very much. Let's do this again in the month of August.
18: See you in August, where we're gearing up for Red Wings training camp.
19: And have a good weekend. We'll do this all again on Monday.
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1: NBC News Radio, I'm Michael Kastner. President Trump's primetime address to the nation focused on election integrity last night as he announced he's declassifying evidence that he claims shows the American election system is vulnerable to interference and fraud. Speaking from the White House, Trump claimed China exploited weaknesses in our voting system to gain access to 220 million U.S. voter files. At least two people are dead as major flash flooding hit parts of the Texas Hill Country and Big Bend regions. In Kerrville, which has been inundated with heavy flooding, resident Bill Bea describes the chaos.
2: Looked like God took something, a shake and bake, mixed it all up and threw it back down.
1: The Kerr County Sheriff's Office says the Guadalupe River destroyed a mobile home in Kerrville, killing a resident, and an elderly man in Uvalde County died after floodwater swept his car away as he tried to cross a roadway. Potentially unhealthy air quality conditions are impacting more than 100 million people as Canadian wildfire smoke blankets a lot of the country. At least 17 states are facing health advisories brought on by the smoke from the Midwest to the Mid-Atlantic. It's forecast to keep heading south today into more of the Midwest, Appalachia, and East Coast while things start to improve in the north. The Food and Drug Administration may have found the source of an illness that has sickened thousands nationwide. Dr. Kavita Patel says it could take time to control the outbreak.
3: It could end several weeks after they've identified a source and been able to issue those consumer safety recalls or being able to kind of make sure that any source is off the market.
1: There are news reports that health officials are investigating shredded iceberg lettuce supplied to Taco Bell by Taylor Farms. Michael Kastner, NBC News Radio.
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2: NBC News Radio, I'm Michael Kastner. President Trump claims 220 million U.S. voter files were accessed by China. In a primetime address last night, he said he's declassified evidence that he claims shows the American election system is vulnerable to interference and fraud. Flash flooding in Texas is being blamed for at least two deaths. South Central Texas has been battered by heavy rain since Monday night, with over 2 million people still facing the threat of additional rounds of torrential rain throughout the day today. Today's show co-host Craig Melvin is back on the air a day after an intruder confronted him with racial slurs inside the New York City studio.
3: You may have heard that unfortunately an intruder made his way into an unauthorized area here in Studio 1A. Thankfully, he was apprehended quickly. He was placed under arrest. We are cooperating fully with the NYPD as they investigate the matter.
2: Michael Kastner, NBC News Radio.
4: With a news update on WHTC Holland's Cool FM, I'm Gary Stevens. A former West Ottawa High football coach is moving up into athletic administration. Ryan Oshnock has resigned as Northview High School's varsity head coach to accept the athletic director position at East Grand Rapids. Oshnock led the Wildcats to a 25-22 record over five seasons, including an undefeated regular campaign in 2024. Before that, Oshnock went 18-28 in 5 years of guiding the Panthers. Meanwhile, Kalamazoo native Tico Duckett will be inducted into the Michigan State University Athletics Hall of Fame this fall.
5: Duckett played football at Kalamazoo Loy Norris High School. He rushed for more than 1,000 yards in three seasons at MSU. He's one of just three Spartans to rush for more than 4,000 career yards. He's also a track star for Michigan State. Duckett finished fifth in the 55-meter and sixth in the 100-meter dash at the Big Ten Indoor Championships in 1989. I'm Michael Arning.
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8: Here's the updated forecast from WHTC.com. 92 this afternoon under partly cloudy skies. 76 tonight, partly cloudy. Daytime highs approaching 86 tomorrow. Slight chance of thunderstorms. I'm meteorologist Paul Trombley. Right now, it's 81 degrees.
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1: 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I'm Chris Caraccio.
2: President Trump says Americans need to know that the U.S. election system has vulnerabilities. In a primetime address from the White House last night, he said China exploited weaknesses in our voting system to gain access to 220 million U.S. voter files. Trump said China hacked our systems and projected its influence in the 2020 election. The leading Democrat in the House, Minority Leader Hakeem Jeffries, called Trump's speech deranged. And officials in China have denied Trump's accusations. The Midwest is currently dealing with some of the worst air quality in the world. New data from the air quality index IQ Air says the air in Detroit and Chicago is now considered hazardous because of wildfire smoke blowing into the area from the dozens of wildfires burning in Canada. The air was so smoky in Chicago yesterday that the City Park District day camps had to be moved indoors. The CDC is reportedly zeroing in on the potential source behind the multi-state outbreak of an intestinal illness. The Washington Post reports that health officials are investigating shredded iceberg lettuce supplied to Taco Bell by Taylor Farms as a possible source.
3: So far, there's been no official response from Taylor Farms. As for Taco Bell, it says it has taken precautionary action and is encouraging all relevant restaurants, retailers, and food service operators to do the same.
2: NBC's Ann Thompson reporting. Health officials say while there have been thousands of confirmed cases of cyclosporiasis in 34 states, there are cluster cases in four states, Michigan, Ohio, West Virginia, and Kentucky. On its website, the CDC says more than 1,600 people sickened in this outbreak reported eating at Taco Bell locations in five states. Maine's governor says ICE may need to be abolished following a fatal shooting in her state. That comment from Republican Janet Mills comes after a 26-year-old man from Columbia was shot and killed by an ICE agent Monday. ICE had planned to put a hold on conducting traffic stops, but later decided against it following criticism by President Trump. I'm Chris Caraggio, NBC News Radio.
4: This is the WHTC Midday Report on Holland's Cool FM for Friday, July 17th. I'm Gary Stevens. Dovetailing coverage from NBC News, President Trump is calling for an investigation into alleged voter fraud in the 2020 election in Michigan that he lost to President Joe Biden. In his primetime address last night, Mr. Trump explained why he has long claimed that his re-election bid 6 years ago was stolen from him, citing a state police raid into a Get Out the Vote organization based in Muskegon.
5: The documents state that some canvassers admitted to FBI agents that they signed voter registration forms in other people's names, submitted fraudulent registration for people who did not exist, and received gift cards tied to their number of applications that they produced. In other words, it was pay, play, and cheat.
4: The president added that the evidence was sent to the FBI office in Detroit, but claims the Biden administration slow-walked a subsequent investigation and eventually killed the probe at the time. Oakland University political science professor David Duilio says it really shouldn't take much to prove if these claims are valid or not.
6: This is one of those put up or shut up times. One example, the couple hundred thousand non-citizens that he alleges are on the voter registration rolls. Well, that ought to be, seems to me, pretty simple to demonstrate.
4: Governor Whitmer, Attorney General Nessel, and Secretary of State Benson are united in

0: Well, the annual Macatawa Water Festival is slated for Collin Park from 11 a.m. to 3 p.m. It's intended to be a celebration of Lake Macatawa and its watershed, according to Lexi Casper, Land and Water Outreach Coordinator with the ODC Network, which is putting on this free event.
1: They're going to have over 25 community partners coming together to put on water conservation-related crafts and games and hands-on activities. There will be live animals. There will be a Strider bike course from fellow kids. There will be kayaking. There will be the Gabaguachi Voyager canoe from Ottawa County Parks. We're going to have food trucks this year. Just truly a really great way to come out, celebrate, have fun, and do hands-on learning about Lake Macatawa and the Macatawa watershed.
0: Forecasters believe that most of the smoke should clear the state by tomorrow morning as weather conditions change. Republicans in Michigan's congressional delegation are demanding Canada take action on the wildfires, which are blanketing the state with smoke. John James, Jack Bergman, John Molinar, and Lisa McLean sent a letter to Canadian Prime Minister Mark Carney yesterday asking for details about what his government has done to cut wildfire risks. They note this is the third straight year they've had to send a letter to Ottawa about a crisis that Canada, they claim, has the tools to prevent and has chosen not to. Now, experts are offering up advice with unhealthy air levels present across large sections of the U.S. due to wildfires burning in Canada and Minnesota. Wildfire smoke can be dangerous, according to retired Holland area allergist Dr. Al Furlwimmer.
2: Any particulate air matter that is in higher concentration like this one is can irritate the lungs, and we don't need irritation of the lungs because it causes inflammation. And inflammation is a bad word for seniors and also for very young people.
0: Health experts advise those diagnosed with respiratory issues to remain indoors while everyone else should choose less strenuous activities such as walking instead of running. People should keep windows and doors closed and use air purifiers to help improve air quality indoors. In sports, baseball resumes regular season action this evening as the Detroit Tigers will face the Los Angeles Angels in Anaheim. Coverage from Dan Dickerson at 9:10 p.m. on WHTC Holland School FM. While Pete Crow Armstrong and the Cubs host the Minnesota Twins at Wrigley Field in Chicago.
3: I'm just proud of how hard it was for us and how much adversity was kind of thrown our way. This is a freaking team effort this first half, and I'm proud of us getting through this last road trip, finishing with two series wins. Like, I think it was just a really good fight by us in the first half to put us in a really good position going into half two.
0: In addition, the Chicago White Sox take on the Blue Jays in Toronto, and the West Michigan Whitecaps play the Great Lakes Loons in Midland. Get the latest news anytime at WHTC.com.
4: With agribusiness news on the WHTC Midday Report, I'm Rusty Halverson. Michigan State Veterinarian released a statement in response to the ongoing statewide air quality alert. State Veterinarian Dr. Nora Wineland says animals react to poor air conditions much like humans do, and certain groups such as birds, young or older animals, and those with heart or respiratory issues face higher risks during air quality alerts. She says the department urges owners to monitor their animals, and if you see anything concerning, contact your veterinarian. Jason Rowntree, the C.S. Mott Professor of Sustainable Agriculture in the Michigan State University Department of Animal Sciences, has been selected as a recipient of the HERO recognition by North Central Region Sustainable Agriculture Research and Education. The award recognizes long-term service as well as leadership and lasting impact on sustainable agriculture in the North Central region and beyond. The MSU Lake City Research Center is the home base of Rowntree's research program. At the national and international level, he co-leads a $19 million project to better understand the outcomes of regenerative grazing systems. The project is in its fifth year. The Kansas wheat harvest is wrapping up in a disappointing fashion. Justin Gilpin, the CEO of Kansas Wheat, says the Kansas crop is pegged around 196 million bushels, 40% lower compared to a year ago. That follows disappointing results further south.
5: Texas is about over 50% decline in production, and Oklahoma is similar to Kansas with over 40% decline in production.
4: Total U.S. production this year will likely be below 500 million bushels.
5: That hasn't happened since the 70s. And the total U.S. wheat production is going to be the lowest in nearly 60 years.
6: Justin Gilpin, CEO.

0: CEO of Kansas Wheat.
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0: A new Farm Bureau market intel report shows that several market forces are going to hit row crop farmers with $32 billion in losses for the major row crops in 2027 after a projected loss of $31 billion in 2026. American Farm Bureau economist Faith Parham.
2: For specialty crops, it's harder to get a national number, but we know they're facing some of those same issues our row crop farmers are and continuing to lose money per acre.
0: The report says corn losses are projected to increase from $131 per acre in 2026 to $167 per acre in 2027. Soybean losses are projected to increase from $80 per acre to $138 per acre. Wheat losses from $114 per acre to $145 per acre.
2: Farmers are price takers, not price makers, so whatever the market price is, they have to take. When input costs are low, which is our second issue, that works out pretty well for them. However, we've seen skyrocketing input costs that have really made it hard for the balance sheet to align.
0: American Farm Bureau President Zippy Duval sent a letter to congressional leaders in support of market relief.
2: We're very thankful for all of the work Congress did in H.R. 1 that increased funding to a lot of our very vital farm safety net programs like ARC and PLC and crop insurance. But farmers are seeing that first payment this October. And we all know that there has been great global disruptions across the farm economy that have made those losses even worse.
0: The Farm Bureau says longer-term policy solutions are needed to strengthen the farm economy beyond immediate assistance. After the U.S. resumed strikes on Iran, oil prices have moved higher once again. Patrick DeHaan with GasBuddy.com.
3: Quite a bit of uncertainty over what things are going to look like here in the weeks ahead and how long the escalations will continue. And then also that wild card of Russia's refineries being attacked and, of course, hurricane season all playing into a bit of volatility that suddenly has returned globally.
0: With military action taking place in both Iran and Russia, prices will likely remain volatile.
3: Just a lot on the table. Impossible to know how everything's going to eventually jive.
0: That's Patrick DeHaan of GasBuddy.com. According to retail fertilizer retailers surveyed by DTN, prices continued to slip during the first full week of July, marking five straight weeks of mostly lower prices. However, retail levels are still higher compared to a year ago. Urea and anhydrous were both 6% less expensive compared to last month. Urea, an average price of $714 per ton. Anhydrous, $1,032 per ton. Looking back to a year ago, urea is 9% more expensive. Anhydrous, looking back to 1 year ago, 34% more expensive. For West Michigan Farm News, go to Michigan Agriculture Now at WHTC.com. 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

0: 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Monday on WHTC's Talk of the Town, we'll chat with State Senator Eric Nesbitt and Pat Ajima from the State Police. We'll talk about the move over law enforcement effort on Monday. 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
1: NBC News Radio. I'm Chris Caraggio. President Trump says he's declassifying evidence that shows the American election system is vulnerable to interference and fraud. In a primetime address last night from the White House, he said China exploited weaknesses in our voting system to gain access to 220 million U.S. voter files. Trump said China hacked our systems and projected its influence in the 2020 election. Officials in China have denied the accusation. The Midwest currently has some of the worst air quality in the world. New data from the air quality index IQ Air says the air in Detroit and Chicago is now considered hazardous because of wildfire smoke blowing into the area from the dozens of wildfires burning in Canada. The air was so smoky in Chicago yesterday that the City Park District day camps had to be moved indoors and the Chicago Fire soccer team had to postpone its game at Soldier Field. The air quality index says the air is also hazardous in New York City, where the air is officially unhealthy. I'm Chris Caraggio, NBC News Radio.
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3: Here's the updated forecast from WHTC.com. Partly cloudy this afternoon with a high of 92. Tonight, lows level off around 76. Sunshine mixed with clouds at times. Tomorrow, slight chance for storms. High of 86. I'm meteorologist Megan Mulford. Right now, 86.
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1: You broke my heart, 'cause I couldn't dance. You didn't even want me around. And now I'm back to let you know I can really shake 'em down.

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1: NBC News Radio. I'm Chris Caraccio.
2: President Trump says he's declassifying evidence that shows the American election system is vulnerable to interference and fraud. In a primetime speech last night from the White House, he said China exploited weaknesses in our voting system to gain access to 220 million U.S. voter files.
3: Over a period of years, starting during the 2020 election cycle, the People's Republic of China carried out what is believed to be the largest compromise of election data in history.
2: Officials in China have denied these accusations. Trump added that a deep state within the U.S. government fought to keep China's actions hidden from the American public. The president said China's efforts were an attempt to keep him out of power. Trump singled out the Biden administration for hiding this information, adding that he's asked the FBI to investigate what was uncovered. He also says the White House has published a new election integrity website that discloses these documents. Trump went on to say that TV networks that didn't give live coverage to his primetime speech last night should have their broadcast licenses revoked. ABC and NBC chose not to air the speech live. CBS showed part of it and then dumped out of it. During his speech, Trump called the networks fake news and insinuated that it was a cover-up. Today, House Minority Leader Hakeem Jeffries released a statement on the speech accusing Trump of spewing deliberate and dangerous lies. Millions in the Midwest continue to deal with some of the worst air quality on Earth. New data from the air quality index IQ Air says the air in Detroit and Chicago is now considered hazardous because of wildfire smoke blowing into the area from the dozens of wildfires burning in Canada. The U.S. military says it has completed its latest wave of attacks against Iran. CENTCOM did not provide details of its military strikes, but Iranian news reports claim U.S. forces struck a railway station and six bridges across Iran, killing at least eight people. U.S. attacks have also damaged power lines in southern Iran, causing power outages near the Gulf Coast. I'm Chris Caraccio, NBC News Radio.
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1: NBC News Radio. I'm Chris Caraccio. President Trump is releasing evidence that he says shows the American election system is vulnerable to interference and fraud. In a primetime address last night from the White House, Trump said China exploited weaknesses in our voting system to gain access to 220 million U.S. voter files. Trump said China hacked our systems and projected its influence in the 2020 election. The leading Democrat in the House, Minority Leader Hakeem Jeffries, called Trump's speech deranged. And officials in China have denied Trump's accusations. The Midwest is currently dealing with some of the worst air quality in the world. New data from the air quality index IQ Air says the air in Detroit and Chicago is now considered hazardous because of wildfire smoke blowing into the area from the dozens of wildfires burning in Canada. The air was so smoky in Chicago yesterday that the City Park District day camps had to be moved indoors and the Chicago Fire soccer team had to postpone its game at Soldier Field. I'm Chris Caraccio, NBC News Radio.
2: With a news update on WHTC Holland's Cool FM, I'm Gary Stevens. Environmentalists with a message came to Kalamazoo yesterday to talk about air pollution, not knowing it would be the day that the state would be setting a record for smoky air.
3: There's a gray haze hanging heavy on the steps of Kalamazoo City Hall Thursday afternoon when Attorney General Dana Nessel expressed her frustration with the Trump administration for keeping the Consumers Energy J.H. Campbell coal power plant north of Holland open just because it burns coal.
4: The emergency power Trump is using here has traditionally been employed as a temporary stopgap measure to prevent blackouts during the course of a natural disaster, not to mandate the long-term operations of a private business.
3: Says it costs consumers $615,000 every day to keep that plant operating, despite it scheduled to be closed more than a year ago. I'm Michael Arney.
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5: Your WHTC weather forecast is brought to you by Zeeland Lumber and Supply at 146 East Washington Avenue in Zeeland, now featuring Therma-True doors.
6: Here's the updated forecast from WHTC.com. Sunshine mixed with clouds at times this afternoon, with daytime highs approaching 92. Partly cloudy skies tonight, lows level off around 76. I'm meteorologist Jennifer Vujicevski. Right now, 90.
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0: Holland's Cool FM, WHCC, and Journey's Lights. It's JD. We got the Rolling Stones to kick off another great set of music this hour. We're also going to chat about a rescue that saved an elderly woman. And actually, it's another incident where when you see this, you're going to go, yeah, we have got faith in our future society.
1: NBC News Radio, I'm Chris Caraccio.
2: President Trump says he's revealing evidence that shows the American election system is vulnerable to interference and fraud. During his primetime speech from the White House last night, he said China exploited weaknesses in our voting system to gain access to 220 million U.S. voter files. China denies that accusation. Some of the worst air quality in the world is in the Midwest. New data from the air quality index IQ Air says the air in Detroit and Chicago is now considered hazardous due to wildfire smoke from Canada's wildfires blowing into the area. U.S. Central Command says it has completed its latest wave of attacks against Iran.
3: U.S. CENTCOM has posted on social media saying that they conducted a sixth consecutive night of strikes, that they targeted Iran's military infrastructure, their air defense sites, maritime capabilities, and other facilities.
2: Correspondent Jagruti Dave says Iranian news reports claim U.S. forces struck a railway station and six bridges across Iran, killing at least eight people. U.S. attacks have also damaged power lines in southern Iran, causing power outages near the Gulf Coast. Iran's Islamic Revolutionary Guard claims it retaliated with strikes against U.S. targets in Bahrain, where air raid sirens were heard this morning. New data shows a reduction in healthcare-related infections in hospitals across the country. The CDC says in 2023, about one in every 38 patients hospitalized on any given day had at least one healthcare-associated infection. That's a lower ratio than one in every 31 patients from 2015. Today's show, co-anchor Craig Melvin is back on the air a day after an intruder confronted him with racial slurs inside the New York City studio. Melvin addressed the incident during today's show and said he's glad everybody's safe. Andrew Truelove is now charged with hate crimes after allegedly making it past security at 30 Rock and yelling at Melvin. I'm Chris Caraccio, NBC News Radio.
0: On your way to the beach, grabbing ice cream, chasing another West Michigan sunset. I've got your summer afternoons covered weekdays from 2 to 6 on Holland's Cool FM, WHTC, Michigan's greatest oldies. National news updates and local news from the Holland Newsroom. All in one place. Summer sounds better with yours truly, J.D. Johnson.

You got Wet Willie. Keep on smiling. How you doing? It's JD holding down the fort on your Michigan oldies, Holland's Cool FM. Tonight, the summer concert series continues out at Cullen Park. Just remember not to breathe in too much while you're singing with that air quality alert going on. It's the Foundations on Cool FM.

0: Holland's Cool FM, WHTC with Eagles and New Kid in Town. It's JD, and we've got a cool story for you. There was an elderly woman that was reported missing. She battles dementia, and this one hits home because my mother battles short-term memory loss at this point, and we don't know where it's going to turn to, but either way, this lady was out wandering around in the extreme heat in Gilbert, Arizona. A 14-year-old boy on his bike came across her and noticed that she appeared to be confused, so you know he stopped and he guided her over to the shade, and he sat with her until she could remember her son's phone number. Emergency responders were thankful he found her before the situation got more serious. Listen, for me, this is hope in humanity in the future as well. We hear way too much doom and gloom when it comes to our younger society, and this is a prime example that we are wrong. The boy is going to be honored by the Gilbert Fire Department and Air National Guard for just, you know, being neighborly and taking care of his fellow man. That is absolutely awesome, young man. Nice job.
1: 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I'm Chris Caraccio.
2: President Trump says he's declassifying evidence that shows the American election system is vulnerable to interference and fraud. In a primetime address last night from the White House, he said China exploited weaknesses in our voting system to gain access to 220 million U.S. voter files. Trump said China hacked our systems and projected its influence in the 2020 election. Officials in China have denied the accusation. The Midwest currently has some of the worst air quality in the world. New data from the air quality index IQ Air says the air in Detroit and Chicago is now considered hazardous because of wildfire smoke blowing into the area from the dozens of wildfires burning in Canada. The air was so smoky in Chicago yesterday that the City Park District day camps had to be moved indoors, and the Chicago Fire soccer team had to postpone its game at Soldier Field. The air quality index says the air is also hazardous in New York City, where the air is officially unhealthy. I'm Chris Caraccio, NBC News Radio.
3: With a news update on WHTC Holland's Cool FM, I'm Gary Stevens. Dovetailing coverage from NBC News, President Trump has called for an investigation into alleged voter fraud in the 2020 election in Michigan that he lost to President Biden.
4: In his primetime address last night, Trump said Michigan State Police, quote, raided Democratic Get Out the Vote, unquote, organization. Refer their findings to the FBI, who, quoting again, believed that crimes were committed, unquote.
5: The documents state that some canvassers admitted to FBI agents that they signed voter registration forms in other people's names, submitted fraudulent registration for people who did not exist, and received gift cards tied to their number of applications that they produced. In other words, it was pay, play, and cheat.
4: And he said, quote, the Biden Department of Justice slow-walked the investigation and killed it. Democrats in Michigan united in their message that there was no voter fraud in the state. I'm Michael Arning.
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7: Here's the updated forecast from WHTC.com. A mix of clouds and sun this afternoon, with daytime highs approaching 92. Partly cloudy tonight, lows around 76. Slight chance of thunderstorms tomorrow, 86. Partly cloudy. I'm meteorologist Paul Trombley. Right now, it's 88 degrees.
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Holland's Cool FM, WHTC. It's Jay Dean. That's the Moody Blues. The Tigers are back in action tonight after the All-Star break. They headed west, and hopefully their air quality is better in L.A. I bet you never thought that there would be a comparison there with L.A. smog and all that great stuff, right? Well, either way, 9:15 is game time. 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Arthur Conley and sweet soul music.

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0: Holland's Cool FM, WHTC, great weekend events going on. We will talk about that this hour, and we'll kick off another great set of music as well. Right now, let's get up to speed on what's going on in the world on Holland's Cool FM, WHTC.
1: 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I'm Chris Caraggio.
2: The Midwest has some of the worst air quality in the world at the moment. New data from the Air Quality Index, IQ Air, says the air in Detroit and Chicago is considered hazardous due to wildfire smoke blowing into the area from dozens of wildfires burning in Canada. The Air Quality Index says it's also hazardous in New York City, where the air is officially unhealthy. President Trump says he's uncovering evidence that shows the American election system is vulnerable to interference and fraud. In last night's primetime address from the White House, he said China exploited weaknesses in our voting system to gain access to 220 million U.S. voter files. He said voters' data in 18 states have been bought, stolen, or hacked by China. And Democrats are reacting to Trump's address last night.
3: Our elections here, Palm Beach County, in Florida, and around the country are safe and they are secure, and Americans should cast their ballots with confidence.
2: That's West Palm Beach Congresswoman Lois Frankel. House Minority Leader Hakeem Jeffries released a statement on the speech accusing Trump of spewing deliberate and dangerous lies. Officials in China have denied Trump's accusations. U.S. Central Command says it's completed the latest wave of attacks against Iran. CENTCOM didn't provide details of its military strikes, but Iranian news reports claim U.S. forces struck a railway station and six bridges across Iran, killing at least eight people. U.S. attacks have also damaged power lines in southern Iran, causing power outages near the Gulf Coast. The CDC is focused on the potential source behind the multi-state outbreak of an intestinal illness. Health officials are looking into shredded iceberg lettuce supplied to Taco Bell by Taylor Farms as the possible source. The CDC says while there have been thousands of confirmed cases of the illness called cyclosporiasis in 34 states, there are cluster cases in four states, Michigan, Ohio, West Virginia, and Kentucky. I'm Chris Caraggio, NBC News Radio.
4: 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I'm Bill Heisengau, candidate for Congress, and I approve this message.
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6: 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Coming up on Mondays, WHTC Morning News, your local business spotlight, hearing voices, learn to draw with Carolyn, Michigan gas prices update, and more. 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

so you're heartbroken. You sit around moping, crying, crying. You say you even thinking about dying? Well, before you do anything rash,

Holland's got the Farmer's Market back open again at 8 o'clock. It goes until 2. And it looks like you've got the annual Makatawa Water Festival at Colon Park. That starts at 10 o'clock on Saturday morning. Goes until 3. We'll talk a little bit more about the rest of the weekend. Right now it's Hermits.

some of y'all never been down south too much. I'm going to tell you a little bit about this so that you understand what I'm talking about. Down there we have a plant that grows out in the woods and the fields. Looks something like a turnip green. Everybody calls it poke salad. 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Cause that's about all they had to eat. They did all right. Down in Louisiana, where the alligators grow so mean.

0: 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Just turn us up and we'll chat, maybe get your feet up in the garage with your own little fan and TV for sports. Either way, we got a great weekend of plans, including the Fiesta celebration at the Holland Civic Center. 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Then Sunday, the Fiesta Car Show is going to be over at the Holland Civic Center. That starts at 11 o'clock. And then the Old Fashioned Ice Cream Social, and that's going to be at Capone House. 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
1: 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I'm Chris Caraccio.
2: The Midwest has some of the worst air quality in the world at the moment. New data from the Air Quality Index, IQ Air, says the air in Detroit and Chicago is considered hazardous due to wildfire smoke blowing into the area from dozens of wildfires burning in Canada. President Trump says he's uncovering evidence that shows the American election system is vulnerable to interference and fraud. In last night's primetime address from the White House, he said China exploited weaknesses in our voting system to gain access to 220 million U.S. voter files. He said voters' data in 18 states have been bought, stolen, or hacked by China. Officials in China have denied Trump's accusations. U.S. Central Command says it's completed the latest wave of attacks against Iran. CENTCOM didn't provide details of its military strikes, but Iranian news reports claim U.S. forces struck a railway station and six bridges across Iran, killing at least eight people. U.S. attacks have also damaged power lines in southern Iran, causing power outages near the Gulf Coast. I'm Chris Caraccio, NBC News Radio.
3: With a news update on WHTC Holland's Cool FM, I'm Gary Stevens. A former West Ottawa High football coach is moving up into athletic administration. Ryan Oshnock has resigned as Northview High School's varsity head coach to accept the athletic director position at East Grand Rapids. Oshnock led the Wildcats to a 25-22 record over five seasons, including an undefeated regular campaign in 2024. Before that, Oshnock went 18-28 in 5 years of guiding the Panthers. Meanwhile, Kalamazoo native Tico Duckett will be inducted into the Michigan State University Athletics Hall of Fame this fall.
4: Duckett played football at Kalamazoo Loy Norris High School. He rushed for more than 1,000 yards in three seasons at MSU. He's one of just three Spartans to rush for more than 4,000 career yards. He's also a track star for Michigan State. Duckett finished fifth in the 55-meter and sixth in the 100-meter dash at the Big Ten Indoor Championships in 1989. I'm Michael Larning.
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5: Here's the updated forecast from WHTC.com. Sunshine mixed with clouds at times this afternoon, with daytime highs approaching 92. Partly cloudy skies again. Tonight, slight chance of rain showers. Lows dip down to about 75. I'm meteorologist Megan Mulford. Currently, it's 86 degrees.
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Your Michigan Oldies, it's Holland's Cool FM, WHTC. I just read a story about a town that has banned cell phones and Wi-Fi, and apparently it's become a popular place for some people. We'll chat a little more about that. It's Buffalo Springfield on Holland's Cool FM. There's something

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0: 94.1 Duke FM with JD. Thank you so much for listening. If you're trying to reduce your chances of getting that diarrhea parasite, some foods that you might want to stay away from include bagged lettuce and salad kits, berries and fresh herbs. But bananas, avocados, and canned fruits and veggies should be okay for you. You know, the thing is, if you turn on the TV today or you listen to somebody on the radio, you're going to hear these two words over and over and over again. And I think it is because with this situation, we're able to say it. The symptom is explosive diarrhea. I mean, seriously, outside of this whole situation with the parasite, what have you ever heard of that description?
1: 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I'm Chris Caraccio.
2: Heavy smoke from Canadian wildfires is creating some of the worst air quality in the world across the northern U.S. New data from the Air Quality Index IQ Air says the air in Detroit and Chicago is now considered hazardous. In New York City, the air is officially unhealthy, with experts urging people to limit physical activity and stay indoors if possible until conditions improve. This year's hill country flooding in Texas, like last year, hit when summer camps are full of kids. But State Representative Wes Verdell says they were not affected by the torrential rain this time.
3: I called one of the camps at sunrise and I said, hey, how is it looking? And they said, honestly, it's fairly come out of the banks.
2: He says the cleanup has now begun. The Department of Homeland Security is sending FEMA teams to start the assessment process. Some Jeffrey Epstein victims say their meeting with Acting Attorney General Todd Blanche was less than productive. They described Blanche as being condescending and evasive, questioning his motivations to meet them. The session was held at the Justice Department this week as Blanche seeks Senate confirmation to become the permanent U.S. Attorney General. Maine Governor Janet Mills says ICE may need to be abolished following a fatal shooting in her state. The Republican governor made the comment after a 26-year-old man from Columbia was shot and killed by an ICE agent during a traffic stop on Monday. ICE had planned to put a hold on conducting traffic stops, but later decided against it following criticism by President Trump. A powerful 7.3 magnitude earthquake has struck off the coast

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Hotlands Cool FM, WHTC. It's JD. So there was a town that I want you to Google, okay? Just type these words into Google. It just says town that outlaws cell phones. And it'll bring it up, and it's in the U.S. Apparently because of some sort of wavelengths or whatever, the people of this town petitioned against cell phones and Wi-Fi to be there because of some sort of reaction their body has to the waves that these create. It's really an interesting story if you get to read it. But either way, if you go to this town, tip of the hat, man, I think they actually have payphones still. Is it 10 or 25 cents?

0: Here, Michigan Oldies, it's Holland's Cool FM, WHTC. You gotta love Captain Kirk, right? William Shatner. He has been riding out all of the commercials that he did for Priceline and his Captain Kirk, Admiral Kirk, and all of that great stuff for years. The man is in his 90s, and let me tell you something. I want to know what it is that he's given himself such a long life. I think it's because he has so much fun, to be honest. Been fortunate enough to have a radio interview with him once before, and one of the things that the Shat does is to test you to find out how much knowledge you have about him other than his Star Trek stuff. He will try to control the interview with his humor, and if you get him back, he'll start laughing himself. Well, anyway, he has a rider because he was doing a show at Chicago's Riot Fest. It's a big metal show, all right? And in his rider, he asked for a DeLorean for transportation, a bowl of sauerkraut ready to eat, and for the city to rename a boat after him so he can captain a ship again. Again, I think his sense of humor is what keeps him rolling. I wonder what Dr. Spock would have had to say about that. Captain, no more colorful metaphors, please.
1: NBC News Radio, I'm Chris Caraccio. Heavy smoke from Canadian wildfires is creating some of the worst air quality in the world across the northern U.S. New data from the Air Quality Index IQ Air says the air in Detroit and Chicago is now considered hazardous. In New York City, the air is officially unhealthy. Some Jeffrey Epstein victims say their meeting with Acting Attorney General Todd Blanche was less than productive. They described Blanche as being condescending and evasive, questioning his motivations to meet them. The session was held at the Justice Department this week as Blanche seeks Senate confirmation to become the permanent U.S. Attorney General. Maine Governor Janet Mills says ICE may need to be abolished following a fatal shooting in her state. The Republican governor made the comment after a 26-year-old man from Columbia was shot and killed by an ICE agent during a traffic stop on Monday. ICE had planned to put a hold on conducting traffic stops, but later decided against it following criticism by President Trump. I'm Chris Caraccio, NBC News Radio.
2: With a news update on WHTC Holland's Cool FM, I'm Gary Stevens. Environmentalists with a message came to Kalamazoo yesterday to talk about air pollution, not knowing it would be the day that the state would be setting a record for smoky air.
3: There's a gray haze hanging heavy on the steps of Kalamazoo City Hall Thursday afternoon when Attorney General Dana Nessel expressed her frustration with the Trump administration for keeping the Consumers Energy J.H. Campbell coal power plant north of Holland open just because it burns coal.
4: The emergency power Trump is using here has traditionally been employed as a temporary stopgap measure to prevent blackouts during the course of a natural disaster, not to mandate the long-term operations of a private business.
3: Says it costs consumers $615,000 every day to keep that plant operating, despite it scheduled to be closed more than a year ago. I'm Michael Arning.
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9: Here's the updated forecast from WHTC.com. slight chance for showers. Tonight, otherwise partly cloudy skies. Lows around 75. Sunshine mixed with clouds at times. Tomorrow, chance for storms, 86. I'm meteorologist Jennifer Wojcicki. Currently, 86.
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Holland's Cool FM, WHTC, and the Beatles. It's JD. How many of you, when your phone gets really hot this summer, have actually stuck it in the fridge? Because apparently repair shops are saying a bunch of people are trying to do that today. And they say that, obviously, it creates condensation. It can lead to corrosion and a broken phone real fast. So don't do it.

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Every time I hear that song, I think of the 80s movie Heaven Help Us when they were in that cafe. And the teenager was running the soda fountain and all that stuff for her dad, who had mental illness. Anyway, it's Holland's Cool FM, WHTC. This is Donovan.

0: Emerson, Lake and Palmer, lucky man. Highlands Cool FM, WHTC. It's JD. Did you see the story of the Blue Angels down in Florida? Apparently they did such a close flyby at this air show that it got people out of their seats, literally.
1: I've been coming for 10 years, and I've never seen a pass like that in my life.
2: I'm going to remember that for probably the rest of my life.
3: They were flying over our heads all day. Nothing nearly like that. I would describe it as frightening in a good way, like when you're watching a movie hoping for the jump scare where it gets your heart pumping.
0: Let me tell you something. I don't think that that is something that I want to be there. I mean, if you go down to Battle Creek in their field of flight, yeah, they can do a close flyover, but never have I seen umbrellas fly in the air, chairs, and sand blowing. Does this mean it's going to start a new trend? Let's hope not. I'm sure that the directors at Field of Flight wouldn't want to pay that insurance.
4: NBC News Radio. I'm Chris Caraggio. The Department of Homeland Security chief says he'll compel states to follow President Trump's election security directives. In a primetime speech last night, Trump warned the American election system is vulnerable to interference and fraud. Today, DHS Secretary Mark Wayne Mullen said he's instructed states to run their voter rolls through a federal database to determine if non-citizens were on the lists and threatened to withhold federal funding to states that don't comply. President Trump wants to hold Canada responsible for the wildfire smoke that's blanketing millions in the Midwest and Mid-Atlantic. The wildfires burning in Canada are hitting cities including Toledo, Detroit, Milwaukee, and New York the hardest. In a post on Truth Social, President Trump said the cost of pollution from the smoke will be added to the tariffs Canada already pays. The U.S. is hitting key Iranian infrastructure as it expands its attacks. U.S. Central Command didn't provide details of its new strikes, but Iranian news reports claim U.S. forces struck a railway station and six bridges across Iran, killing at least eight. Iran's Islamic Revolutionary Guard claims it retaliated with strikes against U.S. targets located in the Middle East. California's Taylor Farms is being investigated as the source of the cyclosporiasis outbreak in the Midwest. Daniel Martindale has details.
5: NBC News reports Taylor Farms supplied lettuce and other produce to Taco Bell restaurants where customers ended up getting sick. The cyclosporiasis parasite is causing cases of explosive diarrhea across the country. It was identified in iceberg lettuce used in Taco Bell food. The CDC has confirmed at least 400 cases of the stomach bug across Michigan, Ohio, West Virginia, and Kentucky. Nationwide, there are thousands of cases with more than 100 people hospitalized.
4: Hospital-associated infections are dropping across the United States. The CDC says in 2023,

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This is Holland's Cool FM, WHTC. How you doing? It's JD. Today is World Emoji Day, where everyone around the globe celebrates the colorful images that we slap onto the text messages, trying to convince people, yeah, we're really not mad about a statement.

0: Your Michigan oldies is Holland's Cool FM, WHTC. How you doing? It's JD. Thank you so much for cranking me up. I appreciate it. Your extended forecast is coming up. Local headlines, too. Did you see this? Mark Hamill, who we all know was famous for playing Luke Skywalker in the Star Wars films. Probably next to him, Harrison Ford was my favorite character in Princess Leia. And Yoda. I got to work on that imitation. I haven't used it in a while. Well, anyway, the lightsaber on The Empire Strikes Back was the record-setting auction item for a screen-used prop. That's right. It just went at an auction for $3.75 million. Whew. I wonder who's got money to blow like that. And I wonder if Mark Hamill actually gets any of that towards his charity or himself, for that matter.
1: 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I'm Chris Caraccio.
2: The Department of Homeland Security chief says he'll compel states to follow President Trump's election security directives. In a primetime speech last night, Trump warned the American election system is vulnerable to interference and fraud. Today, DHS Secretary Mark Wayne Mullen said he's instructed states to run their voter rolls through a federal database to determine if non-citizens were on the lists and threatened to withhold federal funding to states that don't comply. President Trump wants to hold Canada responsible for the wildfire smoke that's blanketing millions in the Midwest and Mid-Atlantic. In a post on Truth Social, President Trump said the cost of pollution from the smoke will be added to the tariffs Canada already pays. The U.S. is hitting key Iranian infrastructure as it expands its attacks. Iranian news reports claim U.S. forces struck a railway station and six bridges across Iran, killing at least eight. Iran's Islamic Revolutionary Guard claims it retaliated with strikes against U.S. targets located in the Middle East.
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3: With a news update on WHTC Holland's Cool FM, I'm Gary Stevens. Dovetailing coverage from NBC News, President Trump has called for an investigation into alleged voter fraud in the 2020 election in Michigan that he lost to President Biden.
4: In his primetime address last night, Trump said Michigan State Police, quote, raided Democratic Get Out the Vote, unquote, organization, referred their findings to the FBI, who, quoting again, believed that crimes were committed, unquote.
5: The documents state that some canvassers admitted to FBI agents that they signed voter registration forms in other people's names, submitted fraudulent registration for people who did not exist, and received gift cards tied to their number of applications that they produced. In other words, it was pay, play, and cheat.
4: And he said, quote, the Biden Department of Justice slow-walked the investigation and killed it. Democrats in Michigan united in their message that there was no voter fraud in the state. I'm Michael Larning.
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8: Here's the updated forecast from WHTC.com. Slight chance of rain showers tonight, otherwise partly cloudy skies. Lows around 75. Chance of thunderstorms tomorrow. High temperatures reach up to 86, partly cloudy. I'm meteorologist Paul Trombley. Currently 90.
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You have yourself a great weekend. I am going to scoot out of here. Can't do this without you, so I just want to tip of my hat to you and say thank you very much. Here's Simon again.

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0: It's time for another thrilling season of Detroit Tigers baseball. 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
1: NBC News Radio, I'm Rob Martier. Homeland Security Secretary Mark Wayne Mullen says his department will compel states to follow President Trump's election security directives. In a primetime address last night, Trump laid out what he called evidence that the American election system is vulnerable to interference and fraud. He blamed China for hacking voting systems and also cited a DHS report that says at least 278,000 non-citizens are registered to vote in U.S. federal elections. Today, Mullen said he's instructing states to run their voter rolls through a federal database maintained by DHS to determine if non-citizens were on lists. Mullen threatened to withhold federal funding to states that don't comply and also mentioned possible prison time to election officials who don't secure voter rolls. Texas Governor Greg Abbott is issuing a major disaster declaration, paving the way for federal aid after recent flooding.
2: We want everyone just for the next 24 to 48 hours to be fully aware of the danger that water can provide to your life right now.
1: He visited Uvalde today, where TxDOT is working around the clock to clear roads. California's Taylor Farms is being investigated as the source of the cyclosporiasis outbreak in the Midwest. Daniel Martindale has details.
3: NBC News reports Taylor Farms supplied lettuce and other produce to Taco Bell restaurants where customers ended up getting sick. The cyclosporiasis parasite is causing cases of explosive diarrhea across the country. It was identified in iceberg lettuce used in Taco Bell food. The CDC has confirmed at least 400 cases of the stomach bug across Michigan, Ohio, West Virginia, and Kentucky. I'm Daniel Martindale.
1: Christopher Nolan's The Odyssey is off to an epic start at the box office. The film brought in $17.6 million from Thursday previews last night. The movie is the first ever to be entirely shot with IMAX cameras. Rob Martier, NBC News Radio.
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1: NBC News Radio, I'm Rob Martier. Homeland Security Secretary Mark Wayne Mullen says his department will compel states to follow President Trump's election security directives. In a primetime address last night, Trump laid out what he called evidence that the American election system is vulnerable to interference and fraud. He blamed China for hacking voting systems and also cited a DHS report that says at least 278,000 non-citizens are registered to vote in U.S. federal elections. Texas Governor Greg Abbott is issuing a major disaster declaration, paving the way for federal aid after recent flooding. He visited Uvalde today, where TxDOT is working around the clock to clear roads. Christopher Nolan's The Odyssey is off to an epic start at the box office. The film brought in $17.6 million from Thursday previews last night. The movie is the first ever to be entirely shot with IMAX cameras. Rob Martier, NBC News Radio.
2: With a news update on WHTC Holland's Cool FM, I'm Gary Stevens. A former West Ottawa High football coach is moving up into athletic administration. Ryan Oshnock has resigned as Northview High School's varsity head coach to accept the athletic director position at East Grand Rapids. Oshnock led the Wildcats to a 25-22 record over five seasons, including an undefeated regular campaign in 2024. Before that, Oshnock went 18-28 in 5 years of guiding the Panthers. Meanwhile, Kalamazoo native Tico Duckett will be inducted into the Michigan State University Athletics Hall of Fame this fall.
3: Duckett played football at Kalamazoo Loy Norris High School. He rushed for more than 1,000 yards in three seasons at MSU. He's one of just three Spartans to rush for more than 4,000 career yards. He's also a track star for Michigan State. Duckett finished fifth in the 55-meter and sixth in the 100-meter dash of the Big Ten Indoor Championships in 1989. I'm Michael Arning.
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6: Here's the updated forecast from WHTC.com. Slight chance of rain showers tonight, otherwise partly cloudy skies. Lows level off around 75. Chance for storms tomorrow, highs around 86. A mix of clouds and sun. I'm meteorologist Megan Mulford. Currently, it's 88 degrees.
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1: NBC News Radio, I'm Rob Martier. Some of the worst air quality in the world is in the Midwest right now. New data from the Air Quality Index IQ Air says the air in Detroit and Chicago is now considered hazardous because of the wildfire smoke blowing into the area from the dozens of wildfires burning in Canada. The Air Quality Index says the air is also hazardous in New York City, where the air is officially unhealthy. President Trump says evidence he has declassified shows the American election system is vulnerable to interference and fraud. In a primetime address from the White House Thursday night, Trump said China exploited weaknesses in our voting system to gain access to 220 million U.S. voter files. Trump said China hacked our systems and projected its influence in the 2020 election. The NYPD is looking for two men they say went on a nearly month-long robbery spree throughout Brooklyn and Queens. Jonathan O'Halloran reports.
2: The NYPD says the two are part of a ring responsible for 29 separate robberies in less than a month from June to July. In a few cases, they stole a man's moped and a motorcycle. Police say in at least one case, they held a victim at gunpoint. Police say they've made seven arrests in other cases, but are still looking for these two.
1: A review of the low flyover by the Blue Angels at a Florida beach is over, and there will be no punishment handed out. You can hear one Blue Angel fly past the crowd, flying low and over the water. Right behind it, the second passing over the crowd, sending sand in the air and beach umbrellas flying. The crowd, however, seemed to love it. In a social media post, the acting Secretary of the Navy said, "Flight debrief complete, no reprimands, no firings, no problem. That's the sound of freedom." Rob Martier, NBC News Radio.
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1: NBC News Radio, I'm Rob Martier. Some of the worst air quality in the world is in the Midwest right now. New data from the Air Quality Index IQ Air says the air in Detroit and Chicago is now considered hazardous because of the wildfire smoke blowing into the area from the dozens of wildfires burning in Canada. President Trump says evidence he has declassified shows the American election system is vulnerable to interference and fraud. In a primetime address from the White House Thursday night, Trump said China exploited weaknesses in our voting system to gain access to 220 million U.S. voter files. A review of the low flyover by the Blue Angels at a Florida beach is over, and there will be no punishment handed out. In a social media post, the acting Secretary of the Navy said, flight debrief complete, no reprimands, no firings, no problem. That's the sound of freedom. Rob Bartier, NBC News Radio.
2: With a news update on WHTC Holland's Cool FM, I'm Gary Stevens. Environmentalists with a message came to Kalamazoo yesterday to talk about air pollution, not knowing it would be the day that the state would be setting a record for smoky air.
3: There's a gray haze hanging heavy on the steps of Kalamazoo City Hall Thursday afternoon when Attorney General Dana Nessel expressed her frustration with the Trump administration for keeping the Consumers Energy J.H. Campbell coal power plant north of Holland open just because it burns coal.
4: The emergency power Trump is using here has traditionally been employed as a temporary stopgap measure to prevent blackouts during the course of a natural disaster, not to mandate the long-term operations of a private business.
3: Says it costs consumers customers $615,000 every day to keep that plant operating, despite it scheduled to be closed more than a year ago. I'm Michael Arning.
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5: Here's the updated forecast from WHTC.com. Slight chance for showers tonight, otherwise partly cloudy skies. Lows around 75. Sunshine mixed with clouds at times. Tomorrow, chance for storms, 86. I'm meteorologist Jennifer Wojcicki. Right now, it's 88 degrees.
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